0: show on KBCZ, Boulder Creek Community Radio, 89.3 FM. There we also had Acoustic Shadows with Buzz Pie. We also had the Old 97s with Jagged. And Chris Spedding with Wild in the Street. And we're going to get wild with Eric Berman of the Brookdale Bluegrass Band, who is playing at the Redwood Mountain Fair at Roaring Camp. Say hello, Eric.
1: Hello there. Howdy do.
0: All right. Thanks for making some time for me today. And so we're really excited to have you at the Redwood Mountain Fair. So have you ever played the Redwood Mountain Fair yet?
1: You know, I've lived here locally for like 50 years, and I've always wanted to play there, and it's so exciting to be able to play there and to actually open the festival on Saturday.
0: Right on. That's so sweet. What a great spot. Everybody is super excited. Who else is in your band with you, the Brookdale Bluegrass Band?
1: Well, I think we've got four or five here. Robert Cornelius on the banjo. Banjo Dan Mazur, he's going to play the mandolin and the dobro. And Dan Lynch is going to play the violin. And Phil Flager is our bass. And I play the guitar and sing and write most of the music. But we do play a lot of bluegrass.
0: Sweet. So the Redwood Mountain Fair is going to be on May 30th and 31st, correct? Yeah. And so, did you say you were playing the first song for the Saturday? Did you say or
1: yeah.
0: Sunday? Saturday. Okay. Yeah. And so. I understand that you have actually been doing bluegrass festivals for quite some time around the state and the country. Mostly in California. Why do you think the bluegrass community is such a special one?
1: Well, you know, that's one of the things. I went to Strawberry Music Festival when it was a bluegrass festival. And I was a musician in a rock and roll band. And I walked, it was like walking into a completely different world where everybody knew the music and everyone could sing along and the little kids were playing with the old people. And I felt like I knew this music. It just felt like home. But I didn't know the music. I had no idea what the heck they were playing. I went there with a harmonica that was like in the wrong key, and like took me a long time. And people finally told me, you know, oh, they're all playing everything in G. You have to play in G, and you know all these little secrets. And it was like a brand new world, and then the people involved in playing bluegrass and going to festivals. It's like. They don't talk about anything else except for the bluegrass. They don't talk about what they do for a living or where they, you know, how much money they have or what kind of house they have. They're all there for the music, and it kind of elevates the vibe. And you just can't, as a performer, you can't get that anyplace else.
0: True.
1: Because a lot of the audience who's listening knows how to play what you're playing.
0: Yeah.
1: And you just don't get that. And like in rock and roll, I mean, you know, it's a completely different thing. It's a much more selfish thing. With bluegrass, you share so much with the audience because most of the people, like I said, know how to play or can get up on stage and play your song just as good as you can.
0: Mm.
1: And so you can meet the stars and they're no different than anyone else. It's kind of interesting. You know, A.J. Lee started at, like, my bluegrass festival in Hollister. She was like 5 years old when we put her on stage, and she was doing this. She was going

0: gone to various bluegrass festivals as a little girl, and she would get up on stage when they had these bluegrass kids on stage. You know, they would train them for like a week, and then they would get up on stage and perform. She would get up there by herself and sing songs a cappella.
1: Oh.
0: And the whole audience would just go, oh, my God. And we watched her grow up. And, you know, and she turned out she's a nice person. And she has stayed a nice person. Mm-hmm. And I am so honored to be able to start the festival at 11 o'clock in the afternoon, well, in the morning. And she's going to headline that night.
1: Oh, sweet. That is like one big circle. Sounds like the bluegrass community is very inclusive and very low ego.
0: Yeah, you never know who's going to be in the crowd.
1: Yeah. So what are your biggest musical influences as you were growing up? And I guess you're doing a lot of songwriting as well.
0: Yeah, you know, of course, the Beatles, of course, started me off in thinking to myself, oh, well, I could do that too. And I had three brothers, and we would play Beatles music, and, you know, and we kind of started that way until, you know, we all started getting lessons and learning how to play instruments and things. And I always had a band. When I was in high school, I always had my own band, which meant that you got invited to all the parties and you didn't have to play football and get beat up. You were cool because you were the music.
1: Mm-hmm.
0: And so it helped me through life, being a musician. And to come into the bluegrass community where everyone's a musician was, it's like, you know, coming home. So...
1: Yeah, very cradled in that in that community, it sounds like. And it just sounds like it just bolstered your creativity. What is the best concert that you've ever seen and was most memorable for you?
0: Well, I got to invite Peter Rowan to the last Brookdale Bluegrass Festival that we had in 2024.
1: Mm.
0: And several of the bands had held him in very high esteem. And I got to put them together so that they could play on stage together. And he was a great teacher, and he's a mentor to, you know, beginning musicians. And just to be around Peter, you know, for like the whole weekend I was there. I was making it. That was it. That's what I wanted right there. Boom.
1: Mm.
0: So, you know, we tried to recreate that, of course, wherever we go.
1: Of course. Yeah. Well, thank you for speaking to me today, Eric. And we'll see you at the fair. So, yeah. And I just wanted to also say that I just read a little bit about your Brookdale Bluegrass Band has been around for about 20 years. And, of course, you're the leader, songwriter, and vocalist for the band. And basically... I think it's the Quincy Americana Festival, the Picnather Fest in Livingston for many years.
0: Oh, yeah.
1: And Eric, you started the NCBS Good Old Fashioned Bluegrass Festival and has played there, and you've played there many times for about 30 years. So you've been around the block. So I wish you the best starting out the Redwood Mountain Fair at Roaring Camp in Felton on Saturday, May 30th at 11 a.m. on the Generation Stage. And, of course, the Redwood Mountain Fair is a family-friendly music and arts festival rooted in community creativity and giving back. So this is a great place for you, Eric.
0: Yeah. It's going to be so much fun.
1: Yeah. Well, awesome. Thanks for coming on the air with me, and we'll see you there at the fair.
0: Thank you for having me.
1: Yeah. All right. Bye. So now we'll continue with some more music. I wish I had some Peter Rowan. But I'm going to have that in just a little bit. I hope I can find some Peter Rowan, because I really do enjoy Peter Rowan's music as well. But for now, we're going to continue with some more music. I got the jam lined up for y'all all around the world here on KBCZ, Boulder Creek Community Radio.

0: brothers and sisters, I want to see a sea of hands out there. Let me see a sea of hands. I want everybody to kick up some noise. I want to hear some revolution out there, brothers. I want to hear a little revolution. Brothers and sisters, the time has come for each and every one of you to decide whether you are going to be the problem or whether you are going to be the solution.
1: That's right.
0: You must choose, brothers. You must choose. It takes 5 seconds. 5 seconds of decision. 5 seconds to realize your purpose here on the planet. It takes 5 seconds to realize that it's time to move. It's time to get down with it. Brothers, it's time to testify, and I want to know, are you ready to testify?

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And that was Michael Gaither. Beautiful Michael Gaither. Such a funny tune. Monkey Town. We also had... So, Michael Gaither is local. You know that. You all know that. So, we also had Nico Case. Things That Scare Me. We also had Chuck Prophet with Automatic Blues. I remember when I was helping out at the Redwood Mountain Fair... Chuck Prophet was there. And did you know that the Redwood Mountain Fair is going to be May 30th and 31st? Yeah, super fun. Chuck Prophet is very funny. I'm sure you've heard his promo for KBCZ. So funny. If you ever get a chance to listen to that promo for the station, it's pretty awesome. All right, before Chuck Prophet, we had Bobby Darin, I'm Going to Love You. We also had some Peter Rowan going out to Eric Berman, who's starting out the whole festival with the Brookdale Bluegrass Band. That was Peter Rowan's The Raven. And we also had MC5 with Ramblin' Rose, a live version, and started out that whole long set with the jam All Around the World. You're listening to the Tuesday Drive Time Show, and I'm your host, Stir Fry, for another 25 minutes. And then we've got John Lair coming in for telemetric transmission. I'm mixing it up, chopping it up, and keeping it fresh for you out there. Let's look at the traffic, why don't we? So this KBCZ traffic report is brought to you by Travis Martin Plumbing, located in Boulder Creek and serving Santa Cruz and the surrounding areas. There's more online at Travis Martin Plumbing, or the phone number is 831-461-4300. And the traffic right now, there's definitely some traffic here in Boulder Creek. So at the stop lights here going north of town, just keep it patient. When you're coming around those curves, you got to slow down. That's right. It takes you by surprise. The stoplight looking pretty good. There's a nice flow going through here. Some nice stops. Look for pedestrians. Highway 9 elsewhere. There is some backup there at Felton and Graham Hill Road. So you'll have to just take it easy. Now, when it comes to 17, we are looking at some traffic that usually isn't there. It's past Beulah Park going north and south of Scotts Valley. So there is some traffic going north to Scotts Valley on 17 from Santa Cruz, is basically what I'm trying to tell you. So we also have some traffic there on Highway 1 going south all the way through Aptos, and then it clears up when you get to Rio Del Mar. Going north, it is free and clear until you hit downtown Santa Cruz, and then it is stop and go in both directions on Mission Street. Going north on Highway 1, clear in both directions. Highway 9, there is some backup there meeting Highway 1 on River Street. So there is that usually around this time. But no real incidences to report. Thank you, Travis Martin Plumbing, for being our drive time underwriter. If you'd like to become an underwriter, you can go to kbcz.org and look for the underwriter tab. Get in touch with Tina Davey, station manager, and tell her Stir Fry sent you because I want to get my business out there. Yeah, that's all you have to say, and then they'll set you up. All right. Travelers on Highway 9, we're going to have some daytime traffic control Monday through Friday at multiple locations of the week of May 11th. So put your patience cap on, take a deep breath in, and enjoy KBCZ 24 hours a day. That's right. Highway 9, San Lorenzo River and Kings Creek Bridge Replacement Project is going to have some stop-and-goes on Highway 9 going north of Highway 9. There are two bridges that are being repaired. And there is also a Felton Pedestrian Safety Improvement
constructing a sidewalk and bikeable shoulder. So that is happening. We also Highway 9, upper drainage and erosion control improvements project. So there is a lot happening there between Brookdale and the junction with upper Highway 236. So here we've got a lot of improvements happening here in the San Lorenzo Valley. From the skyline to the sea, you're listening to 89.3 FM, and this is the Drive Time Show. I'm your host, Stir Fry. There's so many good DJs here. All you have to do is go to kbcz.org and look at the programming, and you'll see all the different DJ shows that we offer. Tonight, after Telemetric Transmission, we've got Smiley Green with Earth Church, and then we've got David Halper with the Prolly Prog. Always an eclectic mix here at KBCZ. I got a little Cupuano with Israelites here on Boulder Creek Community Radio.

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1: And if you are still jiving,
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1: And doing nothing,
0: I'ma do something.
1: Then you ain't worth a
0: be cool now
1: thing.
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Mm-hmm. That was some Judas Priest with heading out to the highway. Because you are listening to the Drive Time Show. We also had AC/DC, Highway to Hell. That was from 1979. That goes out to Chris, who called in to request that hard blues guy. We got a little metal happening tomorrow. We got Ozzy Freak. Metal from the Mountains on Fridays, and we also have I had acupuncture. Hey John, I had acupuncture before I got before I came on the radio, and it has just slowed me down. I'm sitting here yawning, and he's like, hey, that's infectious, don't do that. But we got John Lair sitting in the house here getting ready for his show, Telemetric Transmission. And you've got Stir Fry here at the seat for just a few minutes more. You had a co-real artist with What About You in the World. That's right, that was fun, in the world today. And we started out that whole set with Cupano Israelites. That's right, you're listening to Boulder Creek Community Radio on the Tuesday Drive Time Show. We mix it, chop it, and keep it fresh, sizzling hot, something new every week. 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

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Why.org? Because we are funded by you. I'll be bringing you all that wonderful 60s, 70s psychedelic and garage bands that never left the garage, as well as telling you what's happening up in the sky. So hopefully you'll stay tuned for the whole show, but if you can't, don't worry. I'll be back next week, 6 to 8 p.m. Pacific. What did I start it all off with? Well, a nice little jam from 69, the 13th floor elevators, of course, from Austin, Texas. And they were doing Down by the River. That's dedicated to all those cool cats I always see down there by the junction, hanging out by the river, just enjoying that cool breeze and the sounds of the ducks and all that flowing water. Hopefully they're hanging out, doing their thing right now. But if you're here with me, that means you're ready for some good music. And mostly tonight, I think we're going to be stuck, not in 69, but actually in 67. I got most of all the sets just dedicated to 67. So if you're down for that year, then stick around because, of course, I will have all that for you. And as well, I'll tell you what a little bit later what's happening up in the sky, especially when it starts getting darker. Now that, you know, of course, summer's almost around the corner. With that all said, let's start off with the Savory's doing And Now She Left Me here on Telemetric Transmission.

0: the Saints. Please Don't Leave Me, 1967, as well as the rest of the songs, of course, from Harvey, Illinois. Right before that, it was The Age of Reason doing I'm a Free Man from Bronx, New York. Then before them, we had The Zoo doing Sometimes from Milwaukee, Wisconsin. And then before them, we had A Far Away doing What Would I Do in Cincinnati, Ohio. And then started it all off in Chicago, Illinois with The Savories doing Now She Left Me. 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
0: Thank you, Aaron Fire, for being an underwriter for this program, as well as the many other programs we have on this station. 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We got a webpage that shows you a little map, our broadband area reach with the broadband satellite that we have. And by satellite, I mean the actual tower that we broadcast on. Shows you where we get at range at. And then we also tell you what we can and can't say on those little blips. If you're listening, you can't tell people, of course, that you can get the greatest deals ever, but we could tell people where you are and also what you do. And if that's not selling it, well, don't forget, you got those quarterly tax dues, so why not get yourself a deduction? 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It's a win-win situation. But if you don't have a business, don't worry. I have a button right there you can hit. Takes to PayPal from $1 to $10,000. 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But if you need a little encouragement, don't worry. I got another set from 67 right here with Beep Beep and the Roadrunners. Don't Run, here on Telemetric Transmission.

KEBCZ, Boulder Creek. That was The Last Time Around doing Heaven from Chicago, Illinois. Right before that was The Todds doing I Want Her Back, and they hail from Hamron, Indiana, if I believe I got that written down right. The Pretty Things were right before them doing A Death of a Socialite. You might know them from London, England. And then we started all off with a band from Worcester, Massachusetts, the Beep Beep and the Roadrunners, Don't Run, all hailing in 67 those songs. 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That's right. And we got a whole bunch that you could check out. Of course, going to kbcz.org/schedules. It tells you everything that we got during the whole week. And you can even find out what's going on Tuesdays. If you didn't know, right before me, we have the Drive Time Show from 4 to 6 p.m. with DJ Stir Fry. She was just in here doing her thing. Then right before her, we had the Billy Reese Show. He was doing that from 2 to 4. And then right before that, we had, of course, the News Roundup. And then we even had Rosie Chalmers starting the day off at around 7 a.m. and 9 p.m. But don't forget, after my show, we've got a couple other people coming. We got from 8 to 10 Earth Church with Smiley Green. He's giving you all that wonderful music right there. And then ending the day from 10 till Wednesday. And if you don't get the joke again, that's 10 till 12 a.m. We've got Prolly Prog with David Halper. He brings you all that prog music that you might be catching once in a while I bring in here, because they do dabble in the psychedelic realm. So keep your station tuned for all that. And remember, we've got much, much more also for you. But until then, I got more music for you. Here's a band that shares a name with a lot of other bands and kind of a famous one, but not spelled the same. Here's the Wartlocks doing Stay By Her Side here on Telemetric Transmission.

That was Them USA doing Her Kind 1976, as well as the whole list right now. Right before them, the Mantras doing Cry Myself to Sleep, I believe. And then right before that, we had the Decompress Impossibility, You Can't Ride Away. And then right before them, we had the Backstreet Boys. Not the Backstreet Boys from the 2000s, of course. It's 67 again, so these guys be way older, dancing around to all those songs, doing Backstreet Blues. And then they were from, I believe, Worcester, Massachusetts as well, as Beep Beep and the Roadrunners. So two bands there from that town. And then we started all off with the Warlocks, that's with an O-R, doing, of course, their song Stay By Her Side from Point Bryan, New York. 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Why.org? Because we are funded by you. And it's around that time of the night where I'm going to talk about the traffic, the weather, and then what's happening up in the sky. So stay tuned for all that, and I'll go right back to the music. Highway 17, north and southbound from Los Gatos all the way to Santa Cruz, looking pretty good right there on the radar. As well as Highway 9 from Saratoga all the way to Boulder, no incidences or delays. Even there at the summit of Highway 9 and Highway 35, nothing to report up there. I'm looking down from the satellite here in town, and I can see that there's still a little bit of that cloggage due to the light north of town, but it's not that bad, so don't worry about getting through that. And as far as Highway 9 and Highway 236 intersection, well, be careful if you're a pedestrian. There's still a bunch of cars trying to do those California rolls, and just to warn you, there is still a few sheriffs hiding, waiting to get you tickets on that. Continuing down into Felton, of course, there is that little intersection right there, Graham Hill and Highway 9. Not that bad today, so you got some good news there. As far as the on and off ramps into the Scotts Valley Drive area from Highway 17, not looking that bad, but they could be a little bit better. Continuing as well as Highway 9, going down to Highway 1. Well, that intersection is looking a little chaotic. Everybody just moving through there, but it is moving nonetheless. As far as the Mission District is going, if you are going or coming to the Davenport area, expect a little bit of delays between Swift and Bay, and maybe right there at the switch between Mission Street and Highway 1 itself. Continuing, though, with Highway 1 south all the way to the Watsonville, Salinas area, that's looking great southbound as well as northbound, so good luck there. And as far as the weather, well, it's been picking up, of course, 67 degrees Fahrenheit or 19 degrees Celsius if you're on the metric. It's maybe partly cloudy and patchy fogs, but it'll be cleared up. And then, of course, patchy fogs, maybe some clear skies, patchy fog, till the weekend where it'll be all clear. We're staying, like, mostly in the 80s and then dropping into the 40s. With that all said and done, let's talk about what is going to be happening, though, at nighttime up in the sky.

Well, what a beautiful day with, of course, the sun rising at 6.02 a.m. Setting later tonight, 7 minutes after I leave at 8.07 p.m. The moon, though, it's going to be up later at 3.48 a.m. this morning, and then set later in the evening at 4.52. We're looking at a waning crescent, about 18.9% right now. What is there to view? Well, Venus and Jupiter, they're going to be setting west-northwest tonight. But those are the best ones to check out before midnight. And then, of course, after, late before the sun rises, if you're up before 4, you might want to check out Saturn rising in the east. What else is going on? Well, there's a lot, of course. Wednesday, May 13th, rising around 3:30 a.m. local time. The moon will be passing about 4 degrees north of Neptune at about 2 a.m. Pacific. Both are in Pisces. While moon will be easy to shortly after rising, distant, faint Neptune will be more of a challenge if you want to try and get that above the horizon, above our dawn. Early light. However, it'll be much easier to catch, of course, like I said, 0.9 Saturn to the moon's lower right in the hour or two before dawn. It's the brightest point of light in the region of the sky, although it'll still be a little muddy through some optics. The moon passes 6 degrees north of Saturn at 3 p.m. Pacific this evening, in which also in the evening, bright Venus stands probably between the horns of Taurus and the bull after sunset that night, forming a real static line between the stars that make the tips of the horn. Visible in the west within an hour or two after sunset, Venus will be standing out. First, its magnitude minus 3.9, and it's unmistakable. To Venus's upper right is Ethnin Beta Tauri, shining at a magnitude 1.7. To Venus's lower left is fainter Zeta Tau, glowing at a magnitude 3.0. The trio will be standing around 10:30 p.m. local time, so there's plenty of time to check that out. So get out there on Wednesday night. Thursday, May 14th, the moon will be guiding Mars early in the morning sky. The red planet is just 7 degrees from the distant crescent moon, visible shortly after the sun rises. Try looking east about an hour before sunrise. Best luck is when the horizon's clear and you're partly at an observant higher spot to get it. Mars remains low, just a degree high of an hour before sunrise, and it's only magnitude 1.3, adding to the challenge. If you do got optics, it should be hanging about 7 degrees to the lower left east of the 9% lit lunar crescent. It'll be higher in this time as it passes. The moon will be about past 5 degrees due north of Mars at 6 a.m. Pacific, Mercury reaching superior conjuncture at 7, just an hour later. They'll be currently invisible with the configuration of the solar system. Small planet will appear in the evening sky later in the month, though. Dwarf planet 1, Circe, will also be in conjunction with the sun today, officially reaching this point at 8 p.m. Pacific. Friday, May 15th, Jupiter remains prominent in the eastern Gemini after sunset, glowing brightly the lower left of the twins' two heads, Castor and Pollux. Tonight, overnight, there is a double show of transiting vision on the gas giant's clouds tops, with the shadows of both Europa and Gemini traveling from east to west. And last but not least, Saturday, May 16th at 1:01 p.m. Pacific, Taurus's new moon is considered a super new moon. And also, the new moon is closely following in conjunction with Uranus, which may bring insight with parts of the potential lunar events that include the blue moon on May 31st. Ah, well, with so much to talk about, but such little time, as always, go online, type in astronomy, and keep your eyes up on the sky. But until then, I've got, of course, some nice spacey music for you. If you haven't heard of the news, they got some more UFO sightings and stuff. So how about a little bit of that for you? Here's The Invasion doing The Invasion Is Coming here on Telemetric Transmission. I was out.

KBCZ, Boulder Creek. That was The Outer Limits doing Walking Away from La Cruz, New Mexico. 66, breaking the whole 67 right now, as well as the one before that in 66 from Seattle, Washington. We had The Brave New World doing It's Tomorrow. And then we had it starting off from 67 from Milwaukee, Wisconsin, with The Invasion doing The Invasion Is Coming. 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Why.org? Because we are funded by you. And hopefully you've made some donations. If you haven't, don't worry. We've got that button that's right there on the webpage. Just click it. Takes you to PayPal from $1 to 10 grand. We'll take whatever we can get. It'll help pay for the studios. We got to keep those open for the DJs to come do their job. We got to pay for also the utilities. What's that? Well, electricity and water. It's not just for AI. It's also for us. We also need to pay for all the little bits of breakage that happens from now and then. Monitors, mics, computers, even our $10,000 radio tower once broke down. We had to replace that. That's not cheap, and I'm sure with all the prices going up, it's going to be expensive the next time we have to replace it. And then, of course, one of my favorite things that are hopefully being paid out there is those royalties. Yeah, there's somebody out there who wrote some song about 60 years ago, and now they're getting a check for 25 to 50 cents and going, wow, I'm still being played? That's pretty cool. And the best part about this, I don't get paid. That's right. Us DJs, we volunteer and we hope that you will just put into the station just like we put in our money, just to keep all this going. If you can, go ahead and do that. If you can't, don't worry. I got a lot more music for you for tonight and I'm out of here. Start off with this nice little long set. Here is the Bad Boys doing Folks in a Hurry here on Telemetric Transmission.

went walking down by the river just the other day. When the winds begin to howl and the trees begin to sway, I could hear faint voices singing and the birds cried out their fright. And the sun just disappeared and midday turned into night. I could see strange shadows high above the trees, and cold chills ran my body as I crumbled to my knees. Me sayin'.

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But that voice, ah, that voice was very familiar to me. He told me a story that live people will never know. The greatest story ever told, and I know where the spirit goes.

0: From Toronto, Canada, that was Kensington Market doing just that, Kensington Market. Right before them, we had the Ebb and Tides doing Spirit Rides the Wind from Columbus, Ohio. And then right before them, we had the Palpers doing Search for Someone from Leavenworth, Kansas. And then we had right before them, Clover Street Playground doing A Decent Sort of Guy from New York. And started it all off with the Bad Boys doing Full Folks in a Hurry from Tahunga, California. All, of course, ranging from 1966. 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
0: And thank you for being an underwriter for this program, as well as the many other programs on this station. If you want to become an underwriter, you too can by just going to kbcz.org/underwriters. We got a map that shows you the broadband range of our tower. We do have, of course, the do's and don'ts of what we can and cannot say. And if that doesn't sell it to you, don't forget quarterly taxes are due. And we get you that write-off. That's right. We get your name out there, and we get you that quarterly write-off. So think of it as a win-win situation. Don't have a business? Don't worry. I got a whole bunch of more music lined up for you, too. And we're going to start this big old chunk off with the Painted Faces doing Things We See here on Telemetric Transmission.

KBCZ, Boulder Creek. That was the drones from Montgomery, Alabama doing You Can't Use Me No More. Right before them, we had the Cheyennes doing See It Through from San Antonio, Texas. And then right before them, the Northwest Company Get Away From It All from, I believe, Hanley, British Canada, British Columbia in Canada. And then right before them, we had the Swamp Rats doing Mr. Sad from Pittsburgh, Pennsylvania. And then before them, we had the Ox Pedals doing Walking Down the Sunny Side from Virginia. And then before them, we had the Mark V doing You Bring These Tears to Me from Dayton, Ohio, and started it all off in Fort Myers, Florida, doing the Painted Faces, Things We See. 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And you've been listening to a whole bunch of music from 67 this whole night, and I still got a whole bunch more before I gotta make way for, of course, Smiley Green. He'll be coming in at 8, and he'll be doing his show till 10. Of course, check it out, Earth Church, and then right after him, there will be from 10 till midnight, Prague, Prague with David Halper. He'll be doing his Prague music, so check it, both of them out. But until then, we're still sticking it out here in 67. So if those sugar cubes have been hitting you, or you've just been driving around and enjoying the music, I hope you're digging it. Here is the Chosen Few doing Asian Chrome here on Telemetric Transmission.

That was a wonderful cover of Green Sleeves by Charlie and the Fox. Fox and the Ring of Sounds doing that. Right before them, there was, of course, the Piggy Bank doing Thoughts of You from Albuquerque, New Mexico. And then right before them was the 23rd Turnoff doing Leave Me Here. They were from Liverpool, England. They used to be known as the Kirbys. They kind of change everything, like a lot of bands do. Then right before them, we had the Playboys of Edinburgh doing Mickey's Monkey in McLean, Texas. Then right before that, we had Webster's New Word doing You Still Thrill Me, Baby from San Francisco, California. And before that, we had kind of a trip out right there. If you're maybe on a flashback, don't worry. Those bands were, of course, Chocolate Watch Band from the one and only San Jose, California, doing The Dark Side of the Mushroom. Right before that, though, we had The Fairy Tale doing Guess I Was Dreaming from Warrington, Cheshire, England. And then right before that, we had The Chosen Few from Sims Valley, California, doing Asian Chrome. All, of course, from 67. Like I said, I've been doing that all night. Well, oh, that's all that there is. I got one more song, and then I'm out of here. Unfortunately, I did get a broadcast from the next DJ. The transmission he had sent this, I believe he's not going to be able to be here, but he will be hopefully here. No problems next week. But to again, we got the other DJ, David Halper. He'll be here from 10 till midnight, so check him out on Prolly Prog. But until then, I have one last song I will play all of you. And then I'll just log out and get the computer doing their own thing. And then, of course, we'll have someone live come back. Until then, as always, this has been Telemetric Transmission, bringing you all that 60s, 70s psychedelia and garage bands that never left the garage, as well as telling you what's happening up in the sky. So hopefully you'll tune in next week when I'll bring you back more music from 6 till 8 p.m. Pacific. All that weird stuff that I try to bring. But until then, I'm going to bring you that one last song. It's from the same album I started the first hour with, so I'm going to end the show of the second hour with this too. Off the Bull of the Woods, 1969 album from Austin, Texas. Of course, it's the 13th Floor Elevators doing Till Then. And as I always say, until then, shine on, you crazy diamonds.

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Mom loves the both of them, you see it's in the blood. Both kids are good and bound.

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0: It's me, the Aussie Freak of Boulder Creek. I've got a couple of questions for all the music lovers out there. Have you ever stopped what you were doing so you can make that one song a little louder? Have you ever stopped a conversation in order to clearly enjoy your favorite part of a song? 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

Spring's back, which means that it's the perfect time to check out the night skies and also telemetric transmission. 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

Good evening, Prague fans. It's a minute or so after 10 o'clock, time for the Prolly Prague Show here on KBCZ Boulder Creek. My name is Dave Halper. I'll be your host for the next couple hours, playing progressive rock music, more or less. I think I might even have some Prolly in there. Tonight, yeah, we got some edge cases, as they might be called. Anyway, an epic at 11 from Big Train, and don't really have an album side, but hey, that's the way it goes sometimes. I got a lot of rocking stuff, and we're going to kick it off with some Yes from 1971 off the Fragile album. And we are going to hear the final cut off that album. Here is Heart of the Sunrise to start off tonight's Prolly Prague Show.

0: Heart of the Sunrise and right into the We Have Heaven reprise, the end of the second side of Fragile from 1971. And the lineup there, Anderson, Bruford, Wakeman, Howe, and Squire, who this song was written by Anderson, Bruford, and Squire, who wrote the main riff. All right, we'll be right back. And by we, I mean me and you. We'll both really be here, but, you know.
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0: Back we are. See, that didn't take long at all. Interesting from the first track, Heart of the Sunrise, which Steve Howe thought the main riff written by Chris Squire was influenced by the King Crimson track 21st Century Schizoid Man. The Squire said it was among his favorite Yes tracks, Heart of the Sunrise. So why don't you make that call? Here is 21st Century Schizoid Man from King Crimson.

And we're going to leave it there. Yes, I told you it wasn't an entire album aside. Almost, really. King Crimson from In the Court of the Crimson King. And yes, that is two-thirds of the first side, a 21st Century Schizoid Man and I Talk to the Wind. Ian MacDonald with the clarinet and flute on I Talk to the Wind. And 21st Century Schizoid Man, did the riff sound kind of like Heart of the Sunrise? I don't know. I kind of got lost in 21st Century Schizoid Man, which is a song that I really love. Recorded in one take, or so they say. And the beginning 30 seconds of that, which comes to a complete halt if you're listening, and then the song starts in, was a recording of a bottle, like a beer bottle or a Coke bottle, held out a car window, and the sound that that made, which is, you know, similar sound that it makes when you blow across the top of a glass bottle like that, was recorded, and they stuck, like, you know, whatever, 28 seconds worth of that on the front of the album, just because they can, or could, and did. And now you've heard it, and now you've done it, and now it's time to play something else. You are listening, of course, to the Prolly Prog Show here on KBCZ with your host, Dave Halper. That's me. And now we're going to play some Magic Pie, because yay, Magic Pie, Prague from Norway, here from an album called The Suffering Joy, released in 2011. This is Headlines.

Magic Pie. Yay, Magic Pie. What can I say about Magic Pie? Magic Pie started around the turn of the century, 2001, 2002. And there are six guys from a couple of towns, Moss and Friedrichstad, in the southeastern county of Østfold in Norway. And they've been making a bunch of music ever since. This one from 2011 off their album, The Suffering Joy, that was Headlines. And one of the things I really like about Magic Pie is that they push the toward enough toward the metal side to really get going, and they stop just short of distortion, either, you know, from whatever instrument or voice that metal so often has a tendency to go to, which a lot of people like, but I do not. Anyway, I hope you enjoyed that. If you are a regular listener of the show, you hear a bunch of Magic Pie, and you probably do like it because you're a regular listener. If you didn't, you wouldn't listen regularly. Yeah. Okay. You know, Juanita was running around this morning, and this song popped into her head, and now it's popping into yours.

Carry On Wayward Son from Kansas. And they were from Kansas. Yeah, that went off of Left Overture. And we opened that set with Queen, Dead on Time, a request for Juanita. And some nice guitar work by Brian May. Not too bad for an astrophysicist. Although, come to think of it, musicians tend to be the smarty pants type. Probably because to play music well requires a fair amount of cognitive ability. All right, we are pretty close to tonight's epic. I can squeeze one more in there, and I promised you some Prolly. So here it is. This one coming from an album called The Roaring Silence, which I like, by a band called Manfred Mann's Earth Band from 1976. It's a song you know, a song written by Bruce Springsteen, but made popular by Manfred Mann. Here is Blinded by the Light, little Prolly on tonight's Prolly Prog Show.

Blinded by the Light, Manfred Mann's Earth Band. That song hit number one on the Billboard Hot 100 in February of 1977, amidst the disco panic in the United States. It is now basically straight up 11 o'clock, depending upon the delay here at KBCZ. And I hope that you are in good shape and maybe are home relaxing, maybe have some headphones on, maybe you're still driving, but you got prog music to take you from where you're going to where you need to be. And 11 o'clock means the epic on the Prolly Prog Show. Here on KBCZ Boulder Creek. Tonight's epic is The Underfall Yard from Big Big Train off the album of the same name, released in 2009. Let's turn the reverb down here just a tad. That's better. And just a quick little summary from the Big Big Train website of this epic song. It's a song about Isambard Kingdom Brunel and the great Victorian engineers. Brunel's ideas were huge and his achievements just as substantial. He was the kind of man who embodied the Enlightenment, and his works are symbols of the Age of Reason. Whilst the song is primarily about Brunel, it is also about concerns that the visionary thinking of that era is behind us and we are heading into an age of unreason. The length of the song allowed other themes to be explored. Remember, this song was written in 2009, so it wasn't quite so much. That wasn't, I think, intended to be as much of a cliche as it has turned out to be. The length of the song allowed other themes to be explored. The idea for the song was initially triggered by Richard Forte's book on geology, The Hidden Landscape. In it, Forte describes a journey to the west along Brunel's Great Western Line, where the rocks become older as the miles go past. When Brunel dug into the limestone of Box Hill, he was digging into hundreds of feet of deposits laid down in a shallow sea millions of years ago. This concept seemed to connect the recent past with deep time and the truth of Darwinian evolution, which linked back to the Enlightenment theme. Straight from the BBC website, and more about Isambard Kingdom Brunel, who really was quite the guy on the other end of this song. So here is tonight's epic on the Prolly Prog Show from Big Big Train, The Underfall Yard.

0: Big Big Train, The Underfall Yard, from the album of the same name, released in 2009. They're a band out of the UK, and this one written about Isambard Kingdom Brunel. And for those people at home keeping score in the official Prolyprog scorebook, spell that Isambard, Isambard Kingdom, how you'd spell kingdom, and Brunel, Brunel, Brunel. And this guy in 53 years did just a crazy amount of engineering. He designed several steamships and also did the first tunnel under a navigable river, which is the River Thames. And when he did that, he invented a new way of building tunnels that he got the idea for how to overcome challenges of collapsing tunnels due to soft earth from a shipworm family of mollusks that use their outer shell as a shield, and after eating the wood of the ship, use their feces to fill in their own path and prevent its collapse. So what he did was he had people mining inside a cast iron shield, and they would only mine a little bit, and then they would use what was mined to make bricks and reinforce the tunnel behind the shield, and then they would move the shield up a little bit, and that's how they created the first tunnel under a, you know, a navigable waterway, which means that ships go on it. So pretty exciting. And that was done 1824 to 1828 was the Thames Tunnel. So yeah, Prolly Prog Show, educational, ma. Well, we are a non-commercial educational station here at KBCZ, so we like that kind of stuff. All right. Again, to be right back.
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0: Going to kick off this set with side two of a vinyl EP release from Genesis in 1977. And the Spot the Pigeon was sort of the unofficial, or maybe official, name of the EP, which had three songs on it. And side two was this 6 minute, 43 second song, pretty long for, you know, a 12 inch, or not a 12 inch, but a, what is it, 7 inch single sized record. If you remember those, if you're old enough to remember those, some of you are. Anyway, here's side two of Spot the Pigeon. I guess tonight's album side on the Prolly Prog Show. Here is Inside and Out.

Peaches and Regalia from Hot Rats, off of Hot Rats, from Frank Zappa, 1969, early Frank Zappa. And maybe a little prolly on its face there, but classic Zappa. Before that, we heard Key Dive from Styx off of The Mission, 2017, and we opened up that set with the second half of Spot the Pigeon, and the song was Inside and Out from Genesis, 1977. And we are about 17 minutes or so before the end of tonight's Prolly Prog, and that means I can squeeze in, you know, two more songs. That's the way it goes when you play prog rock. I love this show. Here from Renaissance, off of Ashes Are Burning, 1973. Let's play the title track.

Annie Haslam and Renaissance with Ashes Are Burning. And you have done it again. You've enjoyed 2 hours of progressive rock music with me, Dave Halper, right here on the Prolly Prog Show on KBCZ 89.3 FM, Boulder Creek. And I'm going to leave you with one more from Electric Light Orchestra. This one coming from Out of the Blue, the double album. This is the song that ends side three collectively known as Concerto for a Rainy Day. And this one closes out with not so much of a rainy day, but Mr. Blue Sky. And at the end of the song, we have the imperative to please turn me over for those people who understand about long playing records. All right. See you next week.

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Oh, I'll tell you goodbye.

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Do you know who wrote the El Paso trilogy? How little was little Jimmy Dickens? Which movie cowboy could call a mean square dance? Who sang a murder ballad to his kid as a lullaby? 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

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Wait. No, that's not it. 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

0: It's me, the Aussie Freak of Boulder Creek. I've got a couple of questions for all the music lovers out there. Have you ever stopped what you were doing so you can make that one song a little louder? Have you ever stopped a conversation in order to clearly enjoy your favorite part of a song? 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
1: Because if it's not 89.3, it's not for me. Hey, hey!

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I work for the state. I'm a sergeant out in Perrinville, barracks number 8. I've always done an honest job, honest as I could. Got a brother named Frankie. Frankie ain't no good. 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

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Well, Frankie went into the army,

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Frankie came home in '68. Me, I took this job.

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Hello there. This is world-famous canine translator Jack Russell. Ever wondered what all the local dogs were barking about? 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

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I'm Sage, host of Shore to Shore. 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

0: 25 at 156 in the Holistic Ovary area that is in the clearing stages right now.
1: All right. Travelers on Highway 9 will also encounter daytime traffic control Monday through Friday at multiple locations during the week of May 11th. That would be this week, just in case, Rosie, you don't remember.
0: That's right. In case I get the date wrong. I know. Rub it in. Why don't you?
2: What month is it?
1: Yeah, it's December, evidently. There are also other projects under construction. The Highway 9 San Lorenzo River and Kings Creek Bridge replacement project is taking place on north of Boulder Creek, and that involves the full replacement of these bridges for the safety of the traveling public. The Highway 9 Felton Pedestrian Safety Improvements project is constructing a sidewalk and bikeable shoulder on the southbound side of Highway 9 between the San Lorenzo Valley Schools complex and downtown Felton, continues with daytime and overnight traffic control. The Highway 9 Upper Drainage and Erosion Control Improvements project is improving the operation of key drainage systems along Highway 9 and will include culvert replacement, paving, and enhancement of erosion control systems. This work will take place between the Brookdale and junction of Upper Highway 236. Finally, we have continuing ongoing construction of Graham Hill Road.
0: Yeah, that's that water. That's the intertide between down at the bottom there at Zianti Road and then going out to the water department in Santa Cruz. By the way, if you've never toured that water facility, it is fascinating. It's hours long and it's really great, really interesting trip. Thank you so much. Let's look at your weather forecast. Then we will get to our good friend Charlie, who's in the studio this morning. 47 in Ben Lomond. Well, that's not true because it was 52 when I came in. So someone's telling a little lie. But we're expecting temperatures of 72 today. Clear overnight tonight. Sunny tomorrow with temps in the 80s, early 80s, as it will be on Friday, 81. Saturday, 72. Sunday, 77. There is heavy fog at the coast. Am I correct with that, Charlie? We've got fog in the coast.
2: Actually, it was sunny at the coast. It's foggy up here.
0: Oh,
2: so go figure.
0: See, I'm still lying then. I'm doing really well this morning. Well, anyway, that's the weather forecast. And we have Charlie Cuban in here. We talk about gardening, or he does, once a week. And good morning to you.
2: Good morning.
0: How are things?
2: Life is good.
0: Good. I'm glad to hear it.
2: Yeah. No, everything's going really well.
0: Good. We're talking seeds.
2: Yes, we're having that seedy conversation. So, you know, growing plants from seed is a different venture than going in and buying seedlings. Presents a lot of opportunities. It is very rewarding to put a little tiny seed in the ground and then you see something emerge. Some could be 2 to 6 or 8 weeks later, growing into a full-grown plant that you then get to harvest either flowers or fruit from. It's kind of magical when you do this with kids. When our children were young, I spent some time volunteering at the Life Lab.
0: Love that program.
2: At Westlake Elementary. And watching the kids plant the seeds, you know, there's a certain amount of excitement and anticipation. But when they come back, you know, after a long weekend and suddenly something has sprouted and you see these plants growing ultimately to maturity, there's this sense of wonder or magic that you see in their faces. And it's a really fun thing to do with kids, is to plant seeds of any kind.
0: Of anything. And I'm glad that we're doing this because Jeanette has two kids.
2: So oh, really?
0: That we, yes.
1: I do, yeah.
2: How old are they?
1: We have 15 and 9 and a half.
2: Nice.
1: So a really good plant age.
0: Yes.
2: So there's a lot of variation to try to, in 15 minutes, cover all aspects of growing things from seed is impossible. Obviously, they vary in size quite a bit. You look at carrot seeds, and they're tiny. And then you look at beans or peas, and they're substantial. So there's a lot of variation in size. There's variation in where you would plant them. Generally speaking, if we're talking about most flowers and vegetables, you want to plant in a spot that's going to get 6 to 8 hours of sun a day.
0: Okay.
2: And there are going to be exceptions, obviously. The depth at which you plant the seeds is going to vary. And generally speaking,

0: the depth should be proportional to the size of the seed. So as a general rule of thumb, we say the seed should be planted 2 to 3 times the diameter of the seed.
1: Okay.
0: So a smaller seed, like a carrot, would be very shallow, and those peas and beans would be deeper. With some seeds, they benefit from and sometimes require a process called scarification. And scarification is simply an abrasion or some form of activity on the hard seed coat that helps break that hard coat down, enabling the seed to benefit from the moisture and the warmth and start to germinate.
1: And that's just some, though, not all, right?
0: Yes. In nature, this scarification can occur any number of ways. It could be a freeze-thaw cycle. So during the wintertime, in a colder climate, where much colder than us, you get these hard freezes, and then it freezes and thaws, and that breaks down that seed coat. What we've experienced up here after the CZU fire is many plants springing forth from the ground that would not have otherwise. So fire can be that mechanism that breaks down that seed coat and results in things germinating that may have been lying dormant in the soil for years, needing that activity. And then another common way is digestive acids. So birds or other animals may come along and eat berries or the seeds that result after a flower is produced or after a fruit has matured, and they swallow it, ingest it, their digestive acids act to break down that seed coat, and then they poop it out and it's ready to go, and you've got a built-in little manure package with it. So it's an amazing...
1: If anybody says that Mother Nature isn't the most amazing thing in the entire world, they're lying.
0: Yeah, what a great design.
1: Yeah, that is great, but
0: the complete package.
1: It's a good thing that it doesn't happen for humans, let's say.
0: But yes, you're not required to eat your seeds and then collect them the
1: good,
0: next day.
1: Good,
0: We have... more sanitary methods of doing this. So if you do have seeds that require scarification, and I'll give you a short list of some things, but you can use things for very stubborn seeds, you know, a really thick seed coat. You could use some fine grit sandpaper and just take 2 sheets of sandpaper, put the seeds between it, and just roughly abrade it, and that would be enough to break it down. For most seeds we're going to be dealing with, simply soaking them in warm to hot water, not boiling by any means, but hot water for 8 to 12 hours is going to be adequate for enabling the seed to germinate. So some of the common seeds we might see that would require some form of soaking or scarification would be like lupin. Lupin seeds are very hard. Morning glory, sweet peas, beans and peas can benefit from soaking, beets, spinach, squash. It doesn't mean that if you don't treat them, they're not going to germinate. It just may take longer. So there's value in it.
1: Can I ask you something, Charlie? You know, when you buy packs of seeds, you're in the store and you go, oh, yeah, I'd like one of those. Oh, look, I'd love to grow some of those. And you buy them and you put them in the drawer because you're going to be doing that later in the year. And you forget about them. Mm-hmm. And you find them 2 years later or even longer, in mm-hmm. my case. And you find them and it says, you know, that they were good 5 years ago. But they've got a use-by date.
0: Mm-hmm.
1: Can you still go ahead and use them anyway?
0: Yeah.
1: Just not having huge expectations.
0: There's going to be a point where they're not going to do well. But generally in the first few years, you'll lose, I'd estimate, 10% viability.
1: Uh-huh.
0: Certainly 10% after 1 year, and maybe it increases each year. You know, the second year be 15% drop in germination. But the truth is, you know, we have seed banks around the world that have collected seeds and kept them in optimal conditions. But you know, there are seeds that are hundreds of years old that are still expected to germinate. So,
1: okay, good. That answers my question. Thank you.
0: The bottom line is, you find that packet, go ahead and broadcast it. What do you have to lose?
1: Yeah, that's right.
0: So, starting seeds around here, we're very fortunate that we have very mild winters, but there's still an advantage to starting them indoors. You can start in little seed trays, six packs. You can use empty egg cartons with some soil in there. There's any number of ways to start seeds indoors. And you want to do it in a bright area, not necessarily a blazing hot window. Whether you're starting seeds indoors or you're doing them outside, consistent moisture is really important. And the way that you apply the moisture is really important too. You don't want to get the hose out and blast the seeds. So a heavy mist is ideal.
1: Okay.
0: And because you're just applying a mist, it may, if you're growing outdoors, if you're direct sowing outdoors and it's a sunny exposure, we get warm weather, it may require a couple of mistings a day to maintain moisture in that top quarter to half inch of soil, If the seed starts to germinate, it breaks the seed coat, you start to get a root penetrating, and in that process, before it has a developed root system, it dries out entirely for a day or so, then you're going to lose that plant.
1: Okay.
0: So that consistent moisture is really important. And, I joke about not blasting it with the hose, but I've had people come in and talk about how their carrot seeds didn't work well. Well, carrot seeds are tiny. You sow them very shallow with just a very thin layer of soil over the top. And if you get a little aggressive, maybe you had too much coffee, you're in a hurry, and you've got the hose set on too heavy of a setting, you quickly wash that soil that was covering the seed away. The seed floats to the surface, and it either dries out or the birds eat it. There's always some problem. So be careful with that. Easy to grow seeds, things like radishes, if you want veggies. Radishes are the number one elementary school science project.
1: I didn't know that.
0: They germinate like before your eyes.
1: I love radishes, really fast.
0: Lettuces are easy, squash, cucumbers, tomatoes. You know, if you've ever had tomato plant and you have a compost pile, you'll notice that the following year you have these volunteers, you have hundreds of tomato plants cropping up all over the place. There couldn't be an easier plant to grow. Tomatillos, beans, peas. With flowers, you know, sunflowers are probably one of the most fun things to grow with kids. They're big, they're bodacious, they're colorful. Marigolds are very easy. Cosmos.
1: Marigolds are good because they keep mosquitoes away.
0: They can help. They can certainly help. Alyssum. And you know, with the marigolds, you can take those flowers as they mature. And as the flower starts to fade and look a little tired and dry, and just crumble that flower in your fingers and you broadcast seeds and they'll grow. Super easy. Herbs, basil is very easy. Cilantro, parsley, dill, sage, they all germinate very easily.
1: Oh, we're gonna have a community of gardeners here with this really? Going on.
0: And
1: yeah.
0: You know, if I had a recommendation, I'd say, you know, take the time, the budget, and buy good quality seeds. We're very fortunate in our area. We have Renee Shepherd,
1: yes,
0: who has Renee's Garden
1: woman.
0: Seeds. And really good quality, a great selection. The artwork on the packages is beautiful. Every aspect of their seed is great. We used to carry another brand called Botanical Interest. And what you'll find with the... Hello?
1: Sorry. It
0: must be Rocky.
1: It is.
0: What you'll find with the better seed companies is they provide an abundance of information on the package about depth to sow, spacing between plants, timing in terms of frost, the seasonality of it. And So take the time to read the packages and use that information, and just go out and have fun with it.
1: There you go. Now you've got a plan for your kids.
2: Yes, I was actually about to say, I don't know how much time we have, but thank you, because we're growing veggies, and that actually came in really helpful, and I'm finding exactly what you're saying very on par. And I have a quick question. Do we have a time for
1: go ahead.
2: For me, I tend to overwater plants that I absolutely love, right? I have this jasmine plant, and I drown the poor thing.
0: Kill it with kindness.
2: Yeah, and how do you, what is overwatering to a plant like jasmine plant, for example? Like how should I limit that? On a summer day or something.
0: Well, you know, it's a big question. Container in the ground?
2: Container.
0: Okay. So in a container, you know, you've got this captive environment. And so you have to be aware of the weather and the exposure. If it's sunny and it's a sunny exposure and it's in a hot afternoon sun, you may have to water it every day when it's warm, mm-hmm. depending upon the size of the container and the maturity of the plant. I would say a general rule of thumb, you stick a finger in the soil. If it feels damp or moist, let it go for a day.
2: Mm-hmm. Okay.
1: Yeah. All right. Well, there you go. You've got answers. Great. You've got plants. You've got children. You have knowledge, and we have you. Yes. Yay.
2: Win-win all around.
1: Yeah. That was really good, Charlie. Yes, that definitely. Was very informative.
0: Oh, thank you.
1: That's going to give me, because I've got egg cartons, so that's going to give me the impetus mm-hmm. to do some flowers, like from scratch.
0: It's so much fun.
1: Yeah, it is. And, oh, yeah, radishes. Mm.
2: Yes. Good. Radishes, all the stuff.
1: Thank you so much for your time and expertise, as always, and we will see you next Wednesday.
0: My pleasure. Have a great week.
1: All righty. You take care now. That is Charlie Cuteman, and this is Mr. Rocky Snyder with a surf report. Good morning, Rocky. How are you?
3: Oh, I'm doing well, Rosie. Doing well. We've got a week of waves, and I'll make it kind of quick because I'm kind of up against the clock here. Looks like we've got 2 to 3 foot faces throughout today, and we've got more waves in store. 3 to 4 feet by tomorrow afternoon and holding all the way through Friday. But then the real swell starts pushing in 4 to 6 feet on Saturday and Sunday. So we've got a nice swell coming in, and then all next week is supposed to be about shoulder high, actually for probably the next several weeks, including the weekend for the 40th annual Longboard Invitational at Steamer Lane, put on by the Santa Cruz Longboard Union. That's going to be the 23rd and 24th. And then, of course, Memorial Day itself on the 25th. The Veterans Surf Alliance is having their surf event in Capitola. So that's going to be fun, too. Tide-wise today, looks like we've got high tide at 8:30 this morning, 3.5 feet. Low tide will be at 2 o'clock at 1 foot. And then it starts coming back up a bit higher. By 8:30 tonight, a high of 5.2 feet will be occurring. And there you go. There's Down and Dirty, your surf report.
1: Down and dirty it is. Thanks, Rocky. Sorry we cut you a bit short there. We just got carried away with seeds in the garden.
3: I know how you get. No problem.
1: We'll talk again on Friday. Thank you so much.
3: Cheers.
1: Oh, you beat me. Okay. Alrighty. I have got a really fantastic good news story for you this morning, and therefore I suppose I should just get to it, shouldn't I? That will do it, if that button would play just as I want it to play, because you know, it's, what day is it? It's, well, I don't know, can I, no, that's the wrong one. Oh, they've all changed around now. No, we don't want that one. Good Lord, what on earth's happening here? Right, well, we're not going to do that. We're not having any say. We're not on this 25th of December or whatever the hell the day is. I don't know.
2: 47th or whatever.
1: Yeah, the 47th of December, that's right. I have a good news story for you. Okay. Do you like to go to San Francisco? Do you like to go to the city? And if so, do you want $10,000, because you find it, it's yours. It is in a suitcase. It is in $1 coins. It weighs 150 pounds. And there is a riddle that appeared on Reddit. It was 2 weeks ago. It's 103 words and each carefully chosen, meant to lead the most clever and adventurous residents to the treasure chest with $10,000 worth of gleaming gold coins.
2: Best scavenger hunt ever.
1: Yeah, it took them ages to get the coins because they had to keep going to different banks because they didn't want it to be suspicious. They had used it last year for this scavenger hunt in San Francisco, and they had to send a special courier to go pick up the suitcase so that nobody would get suspicious. Wow. These are not two high-tech people. These are two people who just feel that they want people to get out and enjoy where they live and have a good time where they live and look at the different neighborhoods. And they are 30-something friends. They've pooled their resources and they've buried the booty a foot underground somewhere within 7 miles of San Francisco City Hall. So for some, it's been kind of difficult to solve the challenge, and uncover the prize has become all-consuming. People say they've memorized the 6-stanza poem of clues and they had dreams about finding the treasure. Someone said they laminated the poem so they could read it in the shower.
2: That's incredible.
1: Isn't that great? Yeah. I know, but it's this person said, each day I wake up with a palpable excitement. Somebody please find this treasure soon so I can go back to my life. My family misses me and my cats are hungry.
2: It's hilarious.
1: I know, but it's for real.
2: Yeah.
1: And it's there, and they created this last year. Apparently, they underestimated the braininess and collaboration of the people of the city. Someone quickly cracked the code and found the treasure in 11 hours.
2: Oh, wow.
1: Yeah, well, they're rethinking this. So this time they wanted to do it right. They made a harder puzzle that benefits those physically exploring the city rather than relying on AI or other technology, which is great. They have only spoken about this because they want anonymity, because they don't want people to think they're very rich. They're not. They're just doing it for the love of it. And they say that apparently organizers of more lucrative treasure hunts have been threatened and kidnapped.
2: Wow.
1: I know. And in keeping with the spirit of the mystery, the anonymity is a little bit of an extra special sauce,
2: yeah,
1: one of them said. So they were inspired by the lore of their childhood, which was, of course, stories about pirates and buried treasures and Indiana Jones and the Goonies. And so they're off. They're off and running, ladies and gentlemen, and it's $10,000. It's in $1 coins, it's in a suitcase, and it's buried within 7 miles of City Hall. Now, it's Wednesday, so you could actually go up to City Hall this weekend and find it.
2: Mm-hmm.
1: And wouldn't that be just a cool, cool thing to dig with your... Some people have got spade embarrassment. They're embarrassed that they're going out with spades, so they're only going out with trowels.
2: Yeah.
1: Because they don't want people to see them walking around looking for it.
2: That's hilarious. Oh, well, what a cool little thing. And, you know, it's... I'm happy they chose San Francisco. I'm happy that these folks are local. And they're local, right? The group?
1: Yes. Two of them, yeah.
2: Two of them. And because... The city is, you know, it's weathering so much. It has so many things it's juggling, and so much of having that 7 miles within City Hall is so in the heart of San Francisco.
1: You know, yes.
2: That's just so appropriate and brings kind of this like vivaciousness and this life and this just fun.
1: Yep. Some people are skipping work. Some people are skipping school.
2: Yeah, I mean, if you weigh the $10,000 versus a day, you know.
1: I presume it's not taxable. If you find it, I mean, I don't know that it didn't say, but anyway, so if you want to get the 6-stanza poem, go to Reddit, which is, of course, the face of the internet, apparently. And there have been some digging-induced damage at public parks, so you have to be careful. But if you want 10 grand, and if you find it, you keep it, no question, then head up to San Francisco after you've looked at the stanza and see if you could do it. I think that that guy who did really well in Jeopardy,
2: mm-hmm,
1: Who was from the city, I think he's the kind of guy that would be able to find this. I wouldn't, because I'm not a crossword puzzle person.
2: Right. Well, remember, friends, when you learned about this, we'll make sure that you pass down a little commission to Good Morning Monterey.
1: To KBCZ.
2: Yeah, right.
1: Yeah, there you go. There you go.
2: Share the wealth.
1: Even though I don't have the good news set music this time, or do I?
4: No. I don't. Ooh. What on earth happened there?
2: Rosie went into another dimension. She's now in space.
4: Good Lord. Am I still...
2: This is sixth dimension, Rosie.
4: Oh, I wish I could. I'd love to. That would be nice, wouldn't it?
2: Just float back down to Earth.
4: But it's still there. I love my lack of technical capability. Right, well, we'll do that. How about that? I've turned it all off. No, I'm not really. But it's still there even now, huh?
2: I was going to say, you're gonna have people thinking you're on psychedelics this morning.
4: No, not yet, but we're getting close. You know what I'm going to do? I'm actually just going to pop in a piece of music and we'll listen to that and see what's happening. I have no idea what's happening. I have no idea what I did, but we'll find out soon enough, won't we?
2: Is there a way we can talk?

0: Yeah, let the sunshine in. How is that sounding?
1: It's right back.
0: It is right back. I have no idea what's happening. I'm going to try and do traffic. Let's see.
1: All right, this KBCZ traffic report is brought to you by Travis Martin Plumbing, and we are back, Rosie. We are back in this dimension, located in Boulder Creek and serving Santa Cruz and the surrounding areas. There's more online at travismartinplumbing.com, or the phone number is 831-461-4300. The traffic right now is...
0: Okay, how's that?
1: You're back in space, Rosie.
0: I like being in the fifth dimension, frankly, but, you know... I love live radio, you know, it's a marvelous thing. Alrighty, so you're not hearing the echo now. No, are you hearing it?
1: I'm still hearing it.
0: Sorry. You're still hearing it. Okay, well, if it's too bad, then we'll go home. Right now...
1: That's it, I'll just stop.
0: It fits with my mood today, I'm telling you. Alrighty, let's turn this down a little bit. Let's have a look here. We do have Wright Road at 25. We do have a traffic collision with minor injuries right now. There is apparently a large amount of debris that's in the roadway, and airbags have deployed. That means that the ambulance will be on the way. And that actually is, that's in the Hollister-Gilroy area. Everything else is just Caltrans being assisted with maintenance.
1: All right. Well, with that, travelers on Highway 9 will encounter daytime traffic control Monday through Friday at multiple locations during this week of May 11th. More construction projects involve the Highway 9 San Lorenzo River and Kings Creek Bridge replacement project taking place north of Boulder Creek and involving the full replacement of these bridges for the safety of the traveling public. The Highway 9 Felton Pedestrian Safety Improvements Project is constructing a sidewalk and bikeable shoulder on the southbound side of Highway 9 between the San Lorenzo Valley Schools complex and downtown Felton, continuing with daytime and overnight traffic control. The Highway 9 Upper Drainage and Erosion Control Improvements Project is improving the operation of key drainage systems along Highway 9 and will include culvert replacement, paving, and enhancement of erosion control systems. This work will take place between Brookdale and the junction of Upper Highway 236. That was very formal. And then finally, I don't know why I said it like that. Highway 236. Finally, Grim Hill Road construction continues to take place in Scotts Valley. This is the day.
0: You know, it's okay when it does this because it just shows that we're real and that this is not fake and it's not AI. This is real people doing real things. Your Central Coast weather forecast is going to be 72 today, 45 overnight, 82 Thursday. So funny, I can't think why that this is happening. Is that any better?
1: No, it's the same. You got me turned normal, but I don't know, you're out there in space still.
0: Thanks, that's great.
1: Deep space, Rosie.
0: You're only on 236 highway, I know. I get it. I'm looking at the board and seeing if there's something I can change, but you may have to do the interview with Jamie on your own, so there.
1: Oh, you sound great. You just sound like you're in a different world.
0: Yeah, well, the engineer suggested switching mics, and that doesn't work because I've got the technical stuff here that I have to do. Anyway, the weather's going to be nice for the rest of the week, clear overnight, clear in the morning. It's going to be lovely. Okay, let's do a little bit of business here and see how that is going.
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0: Okay, any better?
1: We're still there.
0: How about that? No, that's not... Right, okay, well, that's obviously something that I can't control, isn't it? You can hear every breath, I think, every breath I take, I will play that, because you're going to be able to hear every breath I take. Jeez Louise.
1: Oh.
0: Because I'm pulling it way down.
1: Oh, okay.
0: I'll do that. I can do that. You can still hear me, okay?
1: I can hear you okay, yeah. The echo kind of dissipates a little bit, but your volume does too as well.
0: Yeah, a lot of people have said they'd like that, but they, you know.
1: But here we are.
0: Live radio, indeed. All right, well, Jeanette Bent is here with me. We're going to hopefully have Jamie Smith. I know he's been on a little vacation. And there he is.
1: Great timing, Jamie. That was epic.
0: All righty. We hopefully have Jamie. Good morning, Jamie.
3: Good morning. How am I coming through? Loud and clear?
0: Yes, you are. What geographic location do we find you in, my dear?
3: I am a little bit embarrassed to say I'm on the beach at Cinnamon Beach in St. John, U.S. Virgin Islands.
1: Why would you be embarrassed about that?
0: You are in the Virgin Islands, you lucky so-and-so. Anyway, listen, Jamie, Jeanette is with me, and I am having some technical difficulties with my mic, so Jeanette is going to take over. And we were talking off mic, and we thought that talking about grapefruit would be good, because I like it, and I love the little knives that you use that have the serrated edges that are curved, and they're special grapefruit spoons. I'm sure that you're having nice long cocktails right there on the beach, but Jeanette's got it.
1: Sure. I'll go ahead and ask some questions. So grapefruit is from what I grew up like learning is that half a grapefruit in the morning with, you know, something hard-boiled eggs, something that's great. It's a great well-balanced breakfast. Now I have a question for you, Jamie, about that. Is grapefruit, does it have some sort of beneficial enzymes in it, or what is it that people love, nutritionists really love about this fruit?
3: All citrus is acidic. You know, it provides a little bit of acidity and into your bloodstream, your diet, and stuff like that. And that's a good thing. You know, it's kind of, you know, vinegar, you know, as well. And a lot of people that vinegar every morning, apple cider vinegar. So it does kind of help balance your body's acidity. It's very cleansing, but also it's just really, really delicious. And I laughed when we talked about grapefruit memory, or at least first thing I thought of is the spoon, the needle spoon with the serrated, you know, blades on halfway going up the spoon about the grapefruit with. And one of my favorite things is we had a grapefruit tree in my backyard in Florida, and they ripen in December or January. So they're already like icebox picking. And it was just my favorite thing to, you know, watch my mom cut it in half and cut the and, you know, I think the, one of the other benefits is that, you know, you actually eat slower, you know? It's not like a Nutri-Bar or something like that and just how it down like a candy bar. There's actually some thought that goes into it. And, eating a little bit slower is always good for us. Grapefruits are wonderful.
1: Agreed. You're experimenting with our tech over here, so apologies if you cut in and out for a moment. What would you suggest pairs well with grapefruit? And I guess because it can be, you know, can be eaten pretty much throughout the day. You know, it can be eaten as a standalone snack. It can be paired with a meal. It can be put into a drink. I actually just pulled up Martha Stewart's website, and she's got all kinds of recipes with grapefruit involved. What would you say grapefruit pairs well with different times of the day?
4: So I hate to say this, I couldn't pick up everything you said. It was very echoey.
1: Oh, okay. I'm in deep space now too. So we were just talking about grapefruit and what it pairs well with. We can eat it on its own, but we can also eat it with different foods depending on what time of day it is, I suppose. And I was just wondering if you had any suggestions with what we could pair a grapefruit with, you know, morning, lunch versus evening.
4: I love grapefruit in a really spicy, I was talking to Jamie Holmes, my sous chef the other day about arugula, and somebody was saying they don't like arugula, and you know we were laughing because like for chefs, it's our favorite lettuce, and watercress too. Watercress and a grapefruit salad with a little bit of citrus vinaigrette and a little bit of honey goat cheese or something like that is an absolutely wonderful palate cleansing starter. And watercress is really overlooked, and I think a lot of people overlook arugula because they think it's just so spicy and stuff, but it really blends well, you know, with the sweetness of and the acidity of the grapefruit. So I'm a huge fan of a little, starter salad of either watercress and arugula or both, and grapefruit, a little goat cheese, and a honey citrus vinaigrette. So yummy.
1: That's awesome. You know, I heard once way back when is that if you pair a little bit of dairy with acid, like the fruits with acid in it, it actually helps you absorb the calcium more. Do you know if that's accurate?
4: That I don't know, but it sounds good to me because it tastes good too. So if there's an ancillary benefit, count me in. Yeah. A balanced diet comes from eating a wide variety of things, and especially things that are in season. And so you know, it wouldn't surprise me if there's a nutritional benefit from eating real whole foods.
5: What about cooking with grapefruit, Jamie?
4: You know, you can. It's not real common to reduce grapefruit because it does get syrupy, but it isn't like a like an orange juice reduction or something like that stays sweet. It gets quite bitter, so it's not as often used in cooking. But you could make a grapefruit gastrique, which is like almost a caramelized sugar that you would deglaze, typically deglaze with vinegar, but you could deglaze with grapefruit juice and, use it as a nice, a sauce for maybe a pan-seared snapper or a fish or something like that. But it's not real common. You sometimes see, grapefruit salsas and things like that. But I find it's best, eaten in the morning with the magic spoon or, in a nice, refreshing citrus, arugula and watercress salad or something of that nature.
5: Anything different between the pink and the yellow?
4: I actually grew up on the yellow or the white. You know, it's white flesh on the inside, and they call it white grapefruit. And it is much more bitter and tart. And so we always used to have a little sugar pot in the middle of the table, and we would sprinkle a teeny bit of sugar on the top. As a little kid, a spoonful of sugar helps the medicine go down. But these days, I think all of them are sweeter than they were when I was a kid. But the pink ones are quite sweet because they have a little bit of a blood orange varietal in them. So they are much sweeter and totally delicious without the sprinkling of sugar that my mom used to give us.
5: Yeah, we would have that in the UK. We didn't have pink grapefruits. We're, behind the eight ball over there. That is actually for sure. Tell me, what goodies are you indulging in the Virgin Islands that are going to make us salivate and make us want to take a plane right away and be where you are, Jamie?
4: And be where?
5: And be there. What are the local specialities of where you are?
4: Well, there's a lot of Jamaican-influenced food and a lot of Caribbean, obviously. Lots of great fresh fish from ahi tuna and mahi, which we had last night. And they also do a lot of, the kind of, Jamaican-style stuff, like chicken roti, which is kind of like Jamaican jerk chicken with the, brown jerk sauce on it. And Laura had that one night on a completely remote, island in the British Virgin Islands. And one little restaurant on the island, and that was one of their specialties. And it was probably as good a half-roasted chicken as I've ever had in my entire life. It was like, I think they were cooking on big old oil drums that had been hollowed out and turned into grills. It was out of this world, like melt in your mouth, perfect amount of spice chicken. I was kind of blown away. And we are in America, so, there are hints of America here. Luckily, we're not seeing any McDonald's or anything like that, but lots of fresh fish, fresh ceviche. I had a couple of the best ceviches of my life, and it's definitely a laid-back tropical vibe here.
5: Are you getting conch ceviche?
4: I didn't do conch ceviche. We did do fried conch twice, and conch fritters another time, and conch chowder. And the conch chowder we had over on Joost Van Dyke in the British Virgin Islands was out of this world. We got it at the Soggy Dollar Bar, which is a world-famous bar known around the entire sailing world for its drink called the Painkiller, which is it's rum, coconut milk, and grated nutmeg on top. But I would say that the conch chowder that they had there took the cake for sure. It had Jamaican flavor to it, which I'd never had before. And, it was out of this world.
5: I love that. That sounds really good. We're going to cut this short because we've got some technical issues here that I want to try and address. Just know that I'm completely jealous, and I hope you have a fabulous holiday.
4: Well, I heard grapefruit is good for technical issues, so let's hope it works.
5: All right. Thanks so much, Jamie. Appreciate your time this morning. Of course, Jamie Smith is the proprietor of MyFoodSmith.com, and we do appreciate him being a sponsor of the program. You're probably going to hear dead air for a couple of minutes because I'm going to try and take a look and see if I can't work out what my problems are. 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This is Boulder Creek Community Radio with me, yours truly, at the helm with my trusty partner in crime here, Jeanette Bent. We'll be right back.

0: Not on that microphone. I'm going to go on this microphone. Mm-hmm. And how is that, Jeanette?
1: It sounds great. I mean, we have that little, the little tiny buzz. Oh, no, it's gone. Maybe.
0: Well, we're getting a buzz at the morning. This is good. It's 2 minutes to eight and we're working on a buzz.
1: There we go. Better than the psychedelics, I suppose. I don't know. Which one at 8 o'clock in the morning?
0: That's very true. All right. Well, we are here and I hope that you can hear me now. And if my engineer can hear me, do let me know. I show us as going out. I'm showing on my board that we are broadcasting live right here and in Boulder Creek. And I'm just going to presume that that's the case. I'm going to try and do a quick... I just want you to just do that traffic report, if you would, for me. Let's go.
1: Absolutely. Okay, well, I hear the music. That's a good sign. This KBCZ traffic report is brought to you by Travis Martin Plumbing, located in Boulder Creek and serving Santa Cruz and the surrounding areas. There's more online at travismartinplumbing.com, or the phone number is 831-461-4300. The traffic right now is... going to continue through the morning. We're going to have travelers on Highway 9 encountering daytime traffic control Monday through Friday at multiple locations during this week of May 11th. Now, projects under construction that are continuing are the Highway 9 San Lorenzo River at Kings Creek Bridge replacement project taking place north of Boulder Creek and involving the full replacement of these bridges for the safety of the traveling public. The Highway 9 Felton Pedestrian Safety Improvements Project is constructing a sidewalk and bikeable shoulder on the southbound side of Highway 9 between the San Lorenzo Valley Schools complex and downtown Felton, continuing with daytime and overnight traffic control. The Highway 9 Upper Drainage and Erosion Control Improvements Project is improving the operation of key drainage systems along Highway 9 and will continue and include culvert replacement, paving, and enhancement of erosion control systems. This work will take place between Brookdale and the junction with Upper Highway 236. Finally, we laugh because I chose an interesting highway, 236, last time. Now, we have continuing ongoing construction happening on Graham Hill Road in Scotts Valley, and I believe that's it for now.
0: Yeah, well, actually, we're going to go right into the next hour because the first one has been so stellar that we want to repeat it. So here we go. Anyone want to deliver a Bloody Mary? I'll take it.
1: Just knock on the window over here.
0: I'll open the door. Good morning, everybody. I don't know or care what day it is. It doesn't really matter anymore. We're just going to do birthdays right now because that's what we do at this time. We're going to start off by saying a happy birthday to a friend of mine, Amy Pizzanelli. She moved from, she actually used to live at the top of the road I live on now, but she moved to Arizona. She's a great lass. She's one of those people that when it's Easter, the whole house is decorated with Easter stuff. And then when it's springtime, the whole house is decorated with springtime stuff. She is awesome. And she loves her kitties too. So happy birthday, Amy. Frank Schlesinger, the astronomer and author, born in 1871. Belarusian American pianist and composer Irving Berlin, born in 1888. Martha Graham, fantastic choreographer, of course, and dancer, born in 1894. Spanish artist Salvador Dali. I understand it's incredibly interesting art, but it creeps me out. Mm-hmm. It certainly does. I thought there was someone at the door with a Bloody Mary.
1: You almost jumped right out of your seat.
0: I know. That would have been really something. yes, Dali was born in 1904. Baseball player and coach Rip Sewell was born in 1907. Actor and comedian, very funny guy, Phil Silvers was born in 1911. Richard Feynman, the physicist, engineer, and Nobel Prize laureate, was born in 1918. Religious leader Louis Farrakhan, born in 1933. Please don't let him be misunderstood. He never will be. English musician Eric Burdon was born in 1941. Holly Valance, the actress, singer, and model, She's from Australia, born in 83, and football player, good. Cam Newton was born in 1989. Nothing wrong with that one at all.
1: Yeah, I love that. Good. I was. Who would name their child that? Oh, that's not the name. Got it.
0: Maybe that's his middle name. I don't know. You are listening to a festive version of Good Morning Monterey Bay today, right here on Boulder Creek Community Radio, KBCZ 89.3 FM, kbcz.org, and on the 831 at substack.com. If you weren't here, Jeanette, I probably would have turned off and gone home. Oh. So... Because it's one thing to do this stuff when you've got somebody with you, but it's another thing to do it when you've got somebody else around. Okay, you just gave us the preamble for the traffic, and I will just tell you that the only thing that we have up on the screen, actually, we don't have anything up on the screen. All of the CHP work is assisting with maintenance in the area, so there's no problem there. And your forecast, your weather forecast for the Central Coast, we're looking at a sunny day. Yeah, well, the sun's not out here, but apparently it is at the coast. So we're looking at 72 with the winds being northwest 5 to 7 miles an hour. Tonight, clear with wind gusts as high as 20 miles an hour. Thursday is going to be near 82. The winds will be quite calm in the afternoon at 5 miles an hour. On Friday, sunny with a high near 81. On Saturday, sunny with a high of near 72. And then Monday, 88. And then Tuesday, 90 degrees again. So last time they lied because it wasn't 90 degrees and never even got anywhere close. But we have ourselves a segment right now, and I've got some things on my mind that I want to talk about. I go to Safeway periodically. I go to the one in Felton for no other reason than that it's there. And I carry shopping bags with me. I have lots of them in my car of varying sizes. Yes, I even have one of the Trader Joe collectible bags, but they're so small, you can't put anything in it, so that never goes anywhere. But I have heard recent complaints from lots of people in that Safeway in Felton, which is... If you don't take a bag, you have to buy a bag for 10 cents. Mm-hmm. You buy a bag for 10 cents. This is the San Lorenzo Valley. A majority of places are on a hill. Not like the hill I'm climbing every day whilst I'm dog sitting, but they're on a hill. And a lot of the people shopping in Safeway are older folks. Why in the hell is Safeway being so cheap and only selling their bags with no handles?
1: Is it plastic bags, paper bags?
0: Paper bags. No, and they don't have plastic bags anymore.
1: Yeah, I was going to say, I thought that
0: it's
1: was out loud.
0: It's really, really unfair. I have heard so many seniors complaining about it, saying, I've got such a long way to go up the stairs, or I've got to go up the hill. I can't carry, and then that means I have to make 3 journeys. How cheap is that?
1: Yeah, with no handles. What is that? I didn't think that grocery stores did that. That's very unusual.
0: I mean, I wondered if they did a press run where they just had too many bags or something, but people are grumbling, and I think that they're being heard, and I hope so, because you know they're a vulnerable sector of our community, and they should definitely put the handles back. And on the subject of being heard, I think you will be pleased to hear, and I'm going to bring it up with Assembly Member Pellerin on Monday, but yesterday I had a good conversation with Senator John Laird, and I brought up the bit about the area that is coming down the hill by Highlands Park, and he said he would, you know, look into it. Well, how do I know he's looking into it? Because his staff called here to the radio station to get a recording of the interview so that he could have it and he would be able to go forward with it. I'm impressed with that.
1: I am too. That's actually really going above and beyond. That's nice.
0: Well, we pay his wages. So indeed, he should do that.
1: Accountability.
0: Yes. Mm-hmm. Now I'm dog sitting in I'm almost a whole month this month of dog sitting. I get back home next Tuesday, and in most cases, people will say, have whatever you like. They leave things in the fridge and they let you just poke around and you can eat anything that they want. Well, I was looking for a lemon squeezer because I have a lot of lemons and I eat a lot of lemons on everything, on their own, just drink them. That's me. That's my flavor profile. So I'm looking for a lemon squeezer, and I open the drawer. It's a nice house, lovely dog, lovely cat. And I open the drawer, and I think, nah, lemon squeezer's not there. And I'm, what's that? And I don't buy chips and stuff like that, really. It's, I try to not. If I've got them, I'll eat them. So just keep them in the store. Mm-hmm. And then that's a good way to not eat them, right?
1: Yeah.
0: You can sit there and say, I wish I had a potato chip. Or, I think in my life, in my 40 years plus here in the United States of America, I've maybe bought one bag of Cheetos, maybe, in my life.
1: Good
0: and it certainly has not been in the last decade. Mm-hmm. I think it was just sheer interest about, everybody talks about getting orange fingers and what is it? What is about Cheetos? So I tried them once and they were good. Well, this household, they have a big bag, not a huge bag, but a big bag of Cheetos with jalapenos.
1: Oh, did you rip into the bag?
0: It was already open. I did not open it. It was opened and it had been cut open across the top and been ripped open. And you know how you have the little round magnets to stick on your fridge? Instead of using those great big clips, which just really irritate me on a bag, just two of those magnets.
1: Oh.
0: Like that.
1: Oh, yeah.
0: That seals the bag.
1: Yeah.
0: Anyway, so I tried the jalapeno Cheetos. Sadly, I loved them.
1: Uh-oh.
0: Yeah, I know. But I'm not going to go to that drawer again because it doesn't have the lemon squeezer in it. So there's no reason for me to open that drawer again.
1: Yep.
0: But I didn't know that they had jalapeno Cheetos.
1: Oh, well, chips are getting crazy nowadays. I saw something, an article saying that there's like, I think it was Lay's or some one of those big brands coming up with a 40 different types of flavors. How do you even come up with 40 types of flavors for chips?
0: You should have a look at the list in the UK.
1: Okay.
0: It's absolutely crazy bonkers how many kinds of chips. And that's always been the case.
1: Yeah.
0: As long as I can remember, it's been the case of having, you know, fried chicken and just all sorts of stuff.
1: Yeah. They have dill flavored chips. I know that was a big thing a few months back. Dill flavored everything.
0: Yes. Yes, that's true, actually. Mm-hmm. I don't mind that. Pickles are good. I just don't know that I just want pickles to taste like pickles.
1: Right. Well, and that's the thing, too. You want the crunch, you want the healthy aspect, then grab a pickle and slice it up and then just put the chips away. Right? You can actually have a dill that tastes like dill and it's still got the crunch to it.
0: And it's also, I mean, I know that they're a little bit high in the sodium level, but they're good for you, aren't they?
1: Yeah, yeah. They're... it's not apple cider vinegar, but it was something, the vinegar.
0: Yes.
1: It's actually supposed to have a lot of enzymes. I have friends and family members who I will leave anonymous for the sake of just, I can't do this, but they drink pickle juice.
0: Oh, yeah. It's a Bloody Mary.
1: Yeah.
0: Oh, yes. Yeah. Or in a martini. Yeah. Mm-hmm. People put it in a martini. But still. So let's see what else. The situation in Colorado where the man jumped, it was a man, he was 41 years old. It was suicide, by the way. And in the event that you are having suicidal iterations or thoughts or you need help, please call 988. They are available to you 24 hours a day, 7 days a week. No judgment will be made. If you want to talk, if you're having concern, that is the telephone number to call. And sadly, that gentleman didn't. He leapt over the fence. The whole thing took less than 20 seconds.
1: Wow.
0: He was obviously bound and determined to get to where he was. And it's one of those situations, and I hate to bring this up, but it happened and it's been all over the news. It's like people jumping off a bridge on the highway. Mm-hmm. It's not fair. The way he died was awful.
1: Right.
0: It was extremely graphic for not only the employees who were flying the plane for Frontier, but for all of the people, of course, because it's smoke-filled in the fuselage. So the chutes came out. They all had

0: problem thinking that you might want to end it, call 988 and they'll listen. Promise. Mm-hmm. I promise you that that is true.
1: And because we're local here, I mean, I did a segment for, it was actually my very first Be Mindful segment. And the local chapter here of 988, I got a chance to interview those folks and they are compassionate, very, very, very sweet, open arms, like really want to help. So just really rely on those resources.
0: And for a lot of them, they've either had family members or friends or they themselves have been through that trauma of feeling suicidal.
1: Yeah.
0: And it's just very difficult. So again, remember that number. It's 24/7, 365, and they'll be able to help you there. Now, you've heard of this maxing factor that men are doing now. Maxing. They want to maximize their clavicles. They want to maximize their muscles.
1: Okay. And,
0: yeah. Well, they want to maximize their privates.
1: I knew that was going to be next. I mean,
0: but the irony of this is that they want to do it to make them the size of grapefruits.
1: Oh, no. We just took a different spin on that fruit.
0: I know. I was thinking about it when you were talking to Jamie. I thought, Rosemary, good job. The point of this is, if you want to do that, of course, that's fine. If you want your bits to be the size of grapefruits. How can you do that? How can you walk around? How can you dress? What do you wear? Even if you were to wear a sweatpants.
1: I mean, there's so much to unpack with this, Rosie. So yeah, I've had conversations. We've been with that. This show feels like the appropriate one to talk about this.
0: Exactly.
1: Like, this is like where we've gone this morning. Yeah, no, I've wondered, without even it being grapefruit size, how men do it already. Like, I just, and I've heard like friends say like climbing fences is the way it gets in the way of the most way. And I'm like, really, of all things, climbing fences is what you're going to tell me? Like,
0: but then they probably feel the same way about women and their girls.
1: Oh yeah.
0: That how, but every, if you're wearing underwear, it's surely not an issue. It's the same as if you're wearing a bra.
1: Yeah,
0: they're in place. You sort of, you hope that they're going to stay right where they are. Unlike me when I was at the gym 2 weeks ago and one of my girls fell out of the bra and I laughed so hard I couldn't keep going. Because it was like, get back in there. Oh, get back. I was willing it to get back in place, but it didn't.
1: You had a nip slip. Yeah, that's what I call them. Because, you know, in performance art, you're just doing things, especially acrobatics, aerial acrobatics. You have nip slips all the time and sometimes you don't know and then your friends or somebody's trying to flag you down.
0: but if a man is trying to do this maxing, as they're calling it, and inflating the testes, I don't know, it doesn't sound like it's good one way or another.
1: It's painful, actually. I don't know what the way you put it, inflating the testes.
0: No, I don't make these stories up, you know. I just follow different factors for information. And that's a weird one.
1: Uh-huh.
0: It really is very strange altogether.
1: Stick with the biceps, fellas.
0: Yeah, that guy, that clavicular guy, he is really, he's just pulling himself down altogether. And I think it was working absolutely perfectly for him because we don't need to hear anything more about him. I bought a steak over the weekend because I thought, I'll have a steak because I haven't had any steak for a long time and I wanted a ribeye. The steak, my one steak, bonus ribeye, was $25.95.
1: Yeah.
0: And it was 3/4 of a pound. I used it for 3 meals. So actually, I'm okay with that because that's $8 a go. Mm-hmm. But it's just me in the household. I was wondering how you have 2 children and a husband. And how, when you're doing your grocery shopping, how are you dealing with it these days? Are you cutting corners? Are you buying cheaper things? How are you dealing with it?
1: Yeah, so a couple, that's a great question. We're dealing with it in a couple of different ways. We just started, as we were mentioning earlier, growing a vegetable garden. So we're hoping to get some good veggies out of that we can use. My husband is an ex-executive chef. So he knows how to be very resourceful, which is very helpful to us. We probably do what you're not supposed to do as a family of four in the, we'll just call it middle class, which I don't even know if that exists any longer. type of living situation where we go and we pretty much go to the grocery store almost every

0: every day to get what we want. So we buy just kind of what we need. We do have enough food. We pack our boys' lunches. And I'm so grateful for the schools around here because they always offer children food. They don't let children go hungry at school. And I just think that's amazing. But we don't take advantage of that because we have the, you know, privilege to be able to go buy our children lunches and put them together at home. And so we do that. But yeah, we buy in bulk. If we get a chance to go to Costco, we don't have a Costco membership. It may be worth one because I know if you do the math, it actually does make more sense to do that. We also don't have like a huge abundance of storage space. So we just sort of buy as we need. And we're looking at different cost-cutting efforts and that are more fun and wholesome and holistic too. You know, growing a veggie garden in our backyard, that's not huge. We have a bunch of planters, but we're growing potatoes. We've got cucumbers, bell peppers, onions, the things that my husband would use a lot with cooking as well.
1: Yes.
0: Some citrus trees. You know, we have family effort helping. My mom is a really good green thumb, and so she's very supportive and helping us out. She actually just this morning, watching my children and helping them get out the house, brought citrus food. And so she's helping us with that. I think there's something to that and knowing your resource and your food and where it's coming from. But yeah, it's expensive right now. And so, and being smart, we just learned yesterday actually that my son, who really likes bacon, it's fine. We have bacon, you know, periodically or whatever. There's a brick of it you can get at a certain store, but then there's a brick that's 2 pounds heavier you can get at a different store for the same price. And so just being smart like that,
1: And you can freeze that, of course.
0: And you can, exactly. Yeah.
1: Yeah, the thing about Costco, I think, is, well, I see you have a family and you don't have a card. Mm-hmm. I don't have a family and I do have a card. Mm-hmm. So when I go there, I only go to the food department. I don't go to any of the other departments at all. I just go to the food department, and if I need, I don't get dog food there. No, that's all I do. Mm-hmm. I'll just cruise through, and if I can make it out with just one $4.99 chicken, it feels so good to do that. Anyway, yeah, I think we just have to be so cognizant. I was so astonished at the price of the beef.
0: Yeah,
1: I don't know how families are doing it, and I see that Jolene says, she said, I can't believe that hamburger is $10.99 mm-hmm. a pound.
0: Mm-hmm. I think it's really meat. I'm noticing that, just the meat and whatever is being impacted. I mean, eggs, remember, what is now, a few months, years ago, but eggs had that huge soaring price. It's just the avian flu, you know, impacted
1: yes,
0: that.
1: Yes, that's right.
0: So it really kind of depends on what's going on. And right now I do see the influx in meat and actually certain vegetables. I have a friend who was at the grocery store and she writes for the 831 as well. She took a snapshot of, I think it was bell peppers, and it was something like $8 a pound or something ridiculous. She's like, I can grow these, you know, and she's like, this is a story. And I'm like, yeah, I mean, it impacts the different sectors of kind of what's going on. But right now it is meat. It seems like it.
1: Well, I saw cherries yesterday for $12.99 a pound.
0: Yeah, cherries too.
1: No chance. I'm not going to buy them.
0: Grapes were expensive for a while too. I don't know what they're at right
1: yes,
0: now.
1: Yes, that's
0: yeah.
1: right. They were. Mm-hmm. And then there was a guy who posted on recently, he posted that he went to a farmer's market in Santa Cruz and he bought Caracara oranges, which is, you know, an orange mm-hmm. grapefruit mix. Very popular they are now. He bought 4 Caracara oranges. How much?
0: Oh, I was just hoping you were saying like $1, but let's see. Hopefully not more than $5.
1: More.
0: Oh, and the thing that when you say that, I'm like, and that's because the farmers have to raise their rates now, raise their prices.
1: Well, of course. Well, at farmers markets, a lot of them are organic, but it mm-hmm. costs more to grow organically. Mm-hmm. $13.
0: For 4?
1: For 4 Caracara oranges.
0: Are they magic oranges? Will they do my laundry and provide gold for the family? Like, oh, my goodness. That's crazy.
1: Isn't that? That's a lot of money.
0: Yeah, that is a lot of money. I mean, and I do understand the organic part of it. That's part of why you go to a farmer's market and have that experience. That is just wild, though.
1: Yeah, we've got farmer's market now. Boulder Creek has one down at Junction Park on Thursdays. There is one in Felton on Tuesday afternoons at 1:30. And then there's the one in Scotts Valley, on Scotts Valley Drive mm-hmm. by the Boys and Girls Club on Saturday morning. Mm-hmm. Besides, of course, the one that that is in Cabrillo. Mm-hmm. That's year round. Mm-hmm. That's really a fabulous farmers market. But it's that's crazy money.
0: It is. It is crazy money. I mean, just the way it's inflation's everywhere.
1: Yeah. No way. No, 3.61%, I believe, at the moment. All right, changing horses here. So this is going back to 2024 in August. There was a guy, and he's getting married, and he's 24. His name is James Shearer, and it's hard to say, really. He hit and killed his groomsman with an SUV on his wedding night.
0: Please don't tell me that was deliberate.
1: He's been sentenced to 30 years in jail.
0: Oh, wow.
1: He deliberately hit his 29-year-old groomsman, Terry Lewis Taylor Jr., with an SUV after an argument broke out just hours after Shearer and his wife Savannah Collier exchanged their vows in Flint, Michigan. Taylor was pronounced dead. After pleading no contest, he received a sentence of 30 to 45 years in court. He also is required to pay $334 in fines. It seems kind of a moot point if you're going to go away for that many years. It was, he got second-degree murder, reduced from open murder for failure to stop at the scene of an accident resulting in death, driving on a suspended, revoked, or denied license, and these sentences will run concurrently. He received credit for 618 days in jail, which was deducted from his sentence. His bride pleaded guilty to one count of accessory after the fact.
0: Really?
1: They deserve each other. It's a good job that they married and other people didn't marry into this family.
0: Yeah.
1: It says that she's going to try and because of her age, she's young. She's 23. She's going to try and get off with a lesser situation. He had no prior felonies, and he asked the court to sentence him to 225 months. I will forever be sorry. I was not intentional. That was my best friend. I accept full responsibility for my actions last night. He said he didn't mean to kill his friend. He said, I believe you're not a criminal. You are, however, a killer, said the judge. Mm. That's an interesting way of looking at it.
0: Yeah, I mean, what a terrible way to waste your life, like, right? And they're so young.
1: And it was their wedding night.
0: It was their wedding night, too. And that's going to, I mean, they're going to remember that, unfortunately. You know, people remember their wedding nights, hopefully, or remember their wedding day or whatever it is, the ceremony, whatever they've done. And then this is that, it's kind of tarnish on their memory in that way.
1: There was a fight, an argument with alcohol involved. And this is a situation where you have friends, lifelong friends, best friends, and things get out of control.
0: I was going to ask you if there's alcohol involved, because you would hope that somebody without any sort of deterrent or influence would do that. You don't think people just see red for no reason, but that doesn't give it an excuse. It's just
1: he'd been drinking throughout the day. He left his argument with Taylor for about a minute before returning and hitting him. The crash sent Taylor flying through the air, and also, they said that he was accused of failing to cooperate with authorities during the investigation into the crash.
0: Wow.
1: I can't even think about that happening.
0: Mm-hmm.
1: Then we have one other thing here. We have a man. His eyes are very, very close together. I've seen him on the news. He murdered his pregnant wife. A band, you know, an electronic band on his foot. He cut that off. He got a fake passport. He bought a ticket in the same fake name. He booked it to Italy. He got to Italy. He's now been arrested in Italy, and he's asking for political asylum.
0: What?
1: What political asylum is that?
0: No, you don't murder your pregnant wife. You don't murder, A, B. Like, it's just, there's a lot with that. What is he thinking?
1: Well, I don't know, but why is he thinking that he's going to get asylum in Italy because he killed his wife? He obviously was already a criminal because he had the ankle bracelet.
0: Right. Yeah. That's crazy. When was he, do you know when he was caught?
1: Oh, just a few days ago.
0: Okay, so this is very recent. Wow.
1: But he thought that by having a fake passport, he obviously planned that too. Mm-hmm. You don't just go ahead and get a fake passport.
0: That's true. Yeah, they have to do a lot for that.
1: Yeah, I am just about to renew mine. I think mine collapsed. My passport date was the 11th of May. The 11th of May!
0: Was that yesterday? A few days ago? A couple months ago? When was that, Rosie?
1: I give up. I don't know, Jeanette.
0: Well, needless to say, I think it just passed.
1: So I went and got the paperwork from the post office yesterday. And I looked down the first six questions and I went, yes, yes, yes, yes, yes, yes, yes, no. And it says, if you answered no to any of these, you need a different piece of paper. I was like, oh, no, it's going to be one of those.
0: That's crazy that it makes you go all the way down to do that. You can't just at the top, like, if, by the way, scan the paper. If you're no to any of these, just go grab the other paper.
1: I think it's got something to do with name change or something. And when I got married, I didn't change my name because why do I want to change my name? I like my name. I've had it for a long time. I recognize it. When I was in college, there were four Rosemarys in one of my classes. So I chose, I don't know, you never hear the name Rosemary anyway. I chose to use a different name just for the purpose of recognition. I had to give that up after a couple of weeks because I never got registered as being in attendance because they would say the name that I'd given. I'd just sit there. Oh, that person's not here. Oh, that's right. That's you.
0: That's so funny. What can I ask what the name was? Do you remember?
1: No, I don't want to talk about it.
0: Okay. different lifetime.
1: It's funny how you, when you're younger, how you have a concept of names mm-hmm. and what they mean to you. I remember when I was a bunny girl, which is very common knowledge. I was the only bunny in our club who kept their own name. Mm-hmm. But the girls had names like Tiffany. And I went, oh, Tiffany. And when I was 20. And it was just like, oh, I could be called Tiffany. And I went, no, you'll never respond if you don't put Rosemary. Mm-hmm. But they all changed their name except for me. Yeah. They all wanted updated, jazzy names that were, you know, dreamy names.
0: Yeah. Yeah, there's a persona, right? You build a persona with a name and you build like kind of an ego and a character and that can be that person and you can step into that. As a performance artist is where I'm getting this knowledge, but like you can step into that person yes. and then you can take that person off, you know?
1: Yeah. Do you, you're Jeanette, you've always been Jeanette to me, but do you change it for your performing or for your family and friends?
0: I used to. When I was performing in New York City and doing circus and dance and all the stuff, I mean, I got a little bit in the neo-burlesque scene, but I never really got super into that. But I did. I had a stage name. It actually is really funny. I'll make it really quick. So Jezebel Twist, but Twist was because I do circus and dance and that sort of thing and bendy stuff. So there was a Jezebel Express out in New York City that got very angry that I was coming onto the scene. And I was coming onto the scene as very like circus was becoming thing, you know, it was really kind of popular way. And so she ended up buying my name from me to change it. So I changed it. And she bought me a whole bunch of collateral and new t-shirts and mugs for a new name and a new persona. So I went by Alala Firefly. And I like that because if you go Alala la la la la, right? There's that like, so everyone would announce me in that way. It was kind of fun. So I took that with me. And then as I gotten older, and I just kept Jeanette Bent and it became really appropriate. That's my married name. My maiden name is Prather and that's my author name. That's my pen name. And I went with Bent because short of it, Prather being my pen name, I never really had this like strong connection with my last name. And so I took on Bent, which is very appropriate to what I do. And so it sort of became this stage name, but that's my actual legal name. I sort of grew out of it. But yeah, it was when I was younger, I used to have this persona and this stage name.
1: That's very cool. Mm-hmm, mm-hmm. That's very cool. Okay, we've got Bill on the line. We're going to see if this works, shall we?
2: Who's the man?
0: It works.
2: Who's the man?
3: Come to mama.
4: The man versus the women.
5: She is a woman.
6: I am a woman. Now like me.
5: Something which you are not.
7: You know everything because you're a man.
8: He's good.
9: Come on.
8: He's very good.
5: Challenge the women.
10: Throw the switch and let us begin the battle.
5: The battle of the sexes.
11: Let the battle begin.
1: Ding, ding, ding. Okay, Bill, good morning. How are you?
12: I'm swell. How are you?
1: Well, we're doing good. We are the home of, anyway, yes, we're doing great. We're doing absolutely fine. Thank you. It is a Wednesday morning, which means that you go first in our battle of the sexes. And I have the score at 3-2. Or is it 4-2?
12: I don't know.
1: No, it's 3-2. It's 3-2.
12: Sounds good.
1: Yeah. All right. So you go first.
12: Your topic is a bird, the California towhee. So, first question is, how does the California towhee typically forage for food? A, by scratching in leaf litter on the ground with both feet in a rapid hopping motion. B, by catching flying insects. Or C, by diving into the water to snatch small fish.
1: Well, I've got Jeanette to help me this morning. I don't think it's fish.
0: I don't think it is either. I'm looking at this bird and thinking it. What were the first two options again?
1: The first one was scratching in the leaf litter to find the insects, like really quickly, or getting flying insects. I think it's the first one.
0: The leaves?
1: Yeah. Scratching through the leaves.
0: I think so too.
1: Okay, we'll go with number one, Bill.
12: Well, it's not insects, it's seeds, but you're correct. Scratching on the ground.
0: I was going to say their beaks are too small to catch things in the air, I think.
1: Yeah, they're very pretty birds. Mm-hmm. Okay, it was or is or will be Stephen Colbert's birthday, either yesterday, today, or tomorrow. I forget which because I've become extremely confused this morning. However, Stephen Colbert is the subject for your questions this morning. What is his middle name? Is it Edward, Benjamin, or Tyrone?
12: Stephen Edward, Stephen Benjamin, Stephen Tyrone. Edward.
1: Tyrone, baby.
12: Tyrone?
1: Yeah, who knew?
12: That guy's a sad story. He was funny before he got his own show, and then he was just sort of a panderer and ceased being funny.
1: Oh, I think he's funny. Yeah. But he makes me laugh, but anyway, he won't be around much longer, so it won't matter. All right, you're up.
12: What is the primary habitat of the California towhee? Is it forests? Is it chaparral, coastal scrub, and brushy areas? Or is it open grasslands and agricultural fields?
1: Okay, Jeanette, go for it.
0: I believe it's the second one, Bill. The brushy part.
12: It is brushy area. Yep, that's correct.
0: Great, that would make sense that they forage for food by getting, you know, scraping through the brush.
1: But this is your favorite bird, isn't it, Bill?
12: This is the only bird I don't like. In fact, I don't mislike the bird. I mislike the sound it makes.
1: Okay, number two about Stephen Colbert. He is one of 11 children. Where does he fall in the hierarchy? Is he second, sixth, or last?
12: Second, sixth, or last? I'll say he is sixth.
1: He's the last one of 11 kids.
12: I knew it. I'm terrible.
0: Go with the first instinct.
1: All righty. Next one up. Go ahead.
12: You know I moved in the last year, right?
1: Yes, I did know that.
12: Apparently, where I moved is chaparral, coastal scrub, or brushy areas, which is very unfortunate for me.
0: Because you love those birds.
12: Because in the 4 o'clock hour, I'm treated to the California Towhee's song every day.
1: It's called the Dawn Chorus, and it's a wonderful thing.
12: For all the other birds, I enjoy their sound, just not this particular one. Wow, it's so piercing. All right. What distinctive physical feature helps identify the California towhee? A, bright red eyes and white wing patches. B, a plain dusty brown body with a rusty or buffy patch under the long tail. Or C, vibrant yellow underparts and a crested head.
0: I want to say it's B again, but go ahead, Rosie, if you disagree with me on that one.
1: I don't think it's a plain brown bird. I know it's got color. What was the first one again, Bill, please?
12: Bright red eyes and white wing patches.
1: And then the third one?
12: Vibrant yellow underparts, whatever those are. I hope they're not inflated underparts. And a crested head.
1: I think we'll go with C.
12: Does your partner agree?
1: Yes.
0: Oh, yeah.
1: Yes, she does.
0: I do.
12: A plain, dusty brown body with...
1: Oh, no!
0: Okay. It was definitely one of the last two, but the plain, dusty body would make sense, too, if you think about where it lives and all that stuff, too.
1: Being in the chaparral, yes, you're right. Yeah. Okay, your last question...
12: So if I'd have said injected testes, would have you gone for that one?
1: Well, next time I see you in the studio, we'll have this we'll have that conversation.
0: Oh, there.
12: I can't wait. By the way, I'm going to buy an alarm clock before next Tuesday.
1: Okay, good. All right, that works well.
0: I feel like I see the
12: I
0: battle
12: can't
0: of the sexes.
12: My phone.
0: The battle of the sexes topic for next week.
1: Okay, his father. Stephen Colbert's dad was an immunologist. He died in 1974 on September the 11th, 1974. How did he die? Was that in a plane crash? Was that in an automobile accident? Or did he have type 1 diabetes?
12: Huh. Type 1 is much less common than type 2, but I'll bet it's still more common than car accidents. So I'll say... diabetes.
1: It was in a plane crash.
0: Oh,
12: really?
1: With two of his siblings.
12: Wow, that is unusual.
1: Well, especially that it was on September the 11th.
0: Mm-hmm.
12: Yeah.
1: Yeah, so, so there we go. Okay, 5-2 going into Thursday.
12: Oh. Holy cats, all right.
1: All right, thanks, Bill. We'll talk to you then tomorrow. Bye. And my engineer was fast enough to remind me, in fact, that was the bird that is driving him nuts. I'm leaving to come into the station. I am hearing the dawn chorus, and mm-hmm. I love it.
0: I know. I love bird song, too. Did you have a particular favorite bird? I do.
1: What do you have?
0: Hermit thrush. The one, yeah, if you walk in Henry Cowell specifically, that area, they're just, it's almost like haunting their echo. It's beautiful, actually, to a point where I've been writing a musical, and I underlaid the hermit thrush. I recorded it while I was on a hike in Henry Cowell. I underlaid it into a song and underlaid it and like created a song based off of that sound.
1: You're writing a musical?
0: Mm-hmm.
1: You've got too many damn talents, woman. You know that?
0: Thank you. That's my that's my passion. I absolutely love it. I'm part of the Dramatists Guild Institute, and I'm getting my post-baccalaureate certification in it this year. I'm very excited.
1: And will you be staging that musical here?
0: Oh, absolutely. I really, really love that. Yeah, when I had my studio, it was really easy because I had a built-in venue. And then when I sold the studio, I had to kind of rent different venues. But I want to get back into that. And I have a good relationship with a local theater here, and they want to activate it. So absolutely. Yeah.
1: So that's like a post-bachelor's.
0: Uh-huh. Yeah.
1: Very good stuff here. Well, I'm so glad that we're still with you all. This is great. I'm loving that fact that we're here and it's all happening and it's all working out. And let me just check. I think we should do one of these. Not one of those.
0: Again, repeat.
1: One of these.
0: All right, traffic report. 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The traffic right now is...
1: not very good if you are on Tubal Road at Cougar Rock Road. That is, of course, just north of Boulder Creek here. We do have a traffic collision with unknown injuries. We have two vehicles. There's been a rollover. Fire department is en route. CHP is at the scene. The vehicle landed on the driver's side, and the individual cannot get out of the vehicle. So lanes are closed, and just be careful if you're heading up into the direction of Tubal Road and Cougar Rock Road. And then in the Monterey area on Maha Road, we do have an issue there. We have got both lanes have got a problem here, and it just says they're starting to clean up, and that's 100 feet of debris. And I'm seeing, I think when they say cords, I think they're talking about, I don't know, coordination, not cords of wood, Rosemary, coordination. Good Lord. Right, and so it continues, ladies and gentlemen. And then we do have one other piece of information for you, which is at Aptos High School. There is they're doing a traffic control because of SoCal Water is there, and it's just by the Aptos Junior High School on Huntington Drive, so we need to be careful about that.
0: There are also some more ongoing construction projects. Travelers along Highway 9 will encounter daytime traffic control Monday through Friday at multiple locations throughout the week of May 11th, which is this week. The Highway 9 San Lorenzo River and Kings Creek Bridge replacement project is taking place north of Boulder Creek and involves the full replacement of these bridges for the safety of the traveling public. The Highway 9 Felton Pedestrian Safety Improvements Project is constructing a sidewalk and bikeable shoulder on the southbound side of Highway 9 between San Lorenzo Valley Schools Complex and downtown Felton, continuing with daytime and overnight traffic control. The Highway 9 Upper Drainage and Erosion Control Improvements Project is improving the operation of key drainage systems along Highway 9. This includes the culvert replacement, paving, and enhancement of erosion control systems. This work will take place between Brookdale and the junction with Upper Highway 236. I said it again deliberately this time. And there is finally one more piece of construction we should warn everybody about is Graham Hill Road and the ongoing construction on that road.
1: All right. Thank you very much. It is 42 minutes past the hour of 8 a.m. You are listening to Good Morning Monterey Bay on Boulder Creek Community Radio Station. Here is a message from one of our underwriters.
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1: Alrighty, again, 43 minutes past the hour of 8 a.m. A voice that I have heard in my headphones for many years. I have seen him on stage. I'm going to give you this microphone here. It's Peter Gelblum. I'm presuming that you are the director of Who's Afraid of Virginia Woolf? And the question is, who is afraid of Virginia Woolf? And I'm going to hand it over to Jeanette for you. Good morning.
4: Good morning. Yes, you assume, right, I am the director of Who's Afraid of Virginia Woolf. I'm not sure why you assumed that, but it's true.
0: She knew a thing or two.
4: And Who's Afraid of Virginia Woolf depends on who actually is afraid of Virginia Woolf, depends on what it means. And the play doesn't give any easy answers. Mm. You have to come watch it to find out.
0: Yeah, and the play was that, who came up with the title of that?
4: Well, the guy who wrote it, Edward Albee. Mm-hmm. It premiered on Broadway in 1962, won a whole bunch of Tony Awards, and then was made into a pretty well-known film starring Elizabeth Taylor and Richard Burton as the married couple, George and Martha. And that won all sorts of Academy Awards, too. So it's all because of this amazing script that mm-hmm. Edward Albee wrote. How he came up with the title is subject to some speculation. One story is that he saw those words written on the wall in a bathroom somewhere. Mm-hmm. You know, like you see graffiti on the walls, and he loved it and stuck with them. But who knows?
0: That's incredible. Can you talk to me a little bit about the staging of your staging of this play?
4: Yeah, it's in some ways, in some sort of minor ways, it's easy because it's one set. It's all inside in the middle of the night, so there's very little in terms of lighting challenges. There's very few light changes. There's very few sound effects. There's one costume change. There's no set changes. So more than most plays, really comes down to the actors and the mm-hmm. script. There are some really, really cool dramatic effects, which I'm not going to get into. Beyond the dialogue that are really important to the play. There's some violence, there's some sex, there's all the good stuff.
0: Mm-hmm. What compelled you to choose, did you choose this?
4: Well, at Mountain Community Theater, mm-hmm. we're doing this. We have a play selection committee mm-hmm. that chooses the plays every year. and the committee chose this play. That we get submissions of anywhere from 50 to 100 plays, and we read them all, and we make decisions about which plays are best for MCT to stage. And I didn't submit this one. Somebody else did. But I'm lucky enough to get to have directed it.
0: Yeah, and have you directed, you've directed how many plays there?
4: Well, at MCT, I should count sometime. It's probably about 10 or a little more. I moved here. My wife and I moved here from Los Angeles in 2008, and I got involved with the theater right away because at the time we were living in Ben Lomond, just up the street from the theater, and I'd walk by the theater to go to the market. And one day I walked by and the door was open. And I was a theater major in college and had done some professional acting, but 30 years earlier. Mm-hmm. And I went poked my head in, and everybody was really friendly, and they were building a set for the show. And I just slowly got involved with the theater and directed my first show, I think, in 2010, which amazingly was another Edward Albee play mm-hmm. called The Goat, or Who is Sylvia? Mm-hmm. And I started going to the meetings. I was president for 5 years. I've directed a bunch of shows there. Most years I've directed a show there, but not every year.
0: That's fantastic.
1: How many plays have you been in?
4: As an actor?
1: Yeah.
4: At MCT?
1: Yeah.
4: Fewer than directing. I've directed more than acted since I've been here. I don't know. Probably four or five. Well, I've played Kris Kringle in Miracle on 34th Street 3 times alone. Done that, so probably 5 or 6 plays I've been in.
6: And do you lean towards the more serious plays rather than the more lighthearted? I do, but
4: directing, having directed this now, I'm ready for a comedy. I'm ready for a lightweight comedy. There is actually, contrary to what a lot of people think, there's a lot of laughter. There's a lot of humor in Virginia Woolf. You might not know it because the movie doesn't have much of that humor. And that was Albee's main objection to the movie. He said, you took all the humor out of the play. There's a lot of deliberate laughter. There's some not intentional laughter. And we have really, the cast and I have really worked hard to bring that out. So it's not, you know, unrelenting bitterness and fighting, and it's not at all. It's just not at all. The relationship between George and Martha is so complicated, so complex. They can be saying the most vile things to each other one moment, and the next moment, laughing with each other or kissing each other. It's really fascinating.
6: It's always an interesting thing when you see people in a play and they do get affectionate and they kiss and they hug and things like that. It's, you know, excuse the echo here, by the way. It's just always interesting when they actually have to get physical in a play.
4: And they do. And this is actually the first play that I've ever directed that we actually had an intimacy coordinator come and help with that, with those, a little bit of the staging of it, but more to just to get more sort of psychological, to get people comfortable with what they're doing. And what I saw, what I learned from that is that, you know, I mean, it's not Elizabeth Taylor and it's not people who are really married. These are people who know each other, but they're not, you know, romantic partners. And it's really just more staging. When you think of it, it's just, okay, you kiss here, you fondle there, and you just follow the blocking. It's blocking and you're just doing that. You're not getting emotionally involved with the person at all. So it's really fascinating.
6: Describe what blocking is, because it's vitally important in a play.
4: Blocking is everything where the actors move. Mm-hmm. The actors move around the stage. They sit, they stand, they swing, they hit somebody, they kiss somebody, they enter, exit, they pour a drink. There's a lot of drinking in this play. If you're triggered by seeing people drink, don't come to this play, because there's a lot of drinking, and it figures very prominently into the play. So blocking is the movement of the actors. And it can be something as small as raise your hand at this point.
6: And it's your job to give them the cues for blocking?
4: It's my job to finalize it, to give the big movements. The actors, when you have good actors like I do in this, I have tremendous actors, the way I work is that at the beginning, I let it evolve with what they're feeling and how they're doing. When do you feel like standing up here? Do you feel like moving over here? Do you want to get away from that person? What do you feel like? And then I'll hone it. because I want it to come from inside them primarily. There are some directors who will okay, you know, from the very beginning, you move here on this line, you move there on that line. I don't, and it can come out great. If you have good actors, good director, it seems just as natural as the way I do it. But I just prefer to do it that way.
6: I've been talking to MCT for, I don't know, 20 years and more, for different performances and talking with, you know, all sorts of cast members and what have you. You always end up getting great people that audition and get the parts. It's just a small theater in a small town, you know, 15 miles from Santa Cruz, which has got this marvelous reputation for the arts and this and that. What is it about MCT?
4: You know, we're actually the longest continuously running theater in the county of any kind. Hmm. And it started just as a group of volunteers. We're still volunteers, but a group of actors getting together wanting to do a show. They had been involved with other companies. And I think it's several things. One is the community nature of it. We really, you know, our prices are ridiculously low. It's $20 for seniors and students for this show. And general admission is $30. I mean, you can't buy a ticket to any theater in the county for even the $30. They're all $35, $45, $50, $60, even in Santa Cruz Shakespeare. So the price is one thing that gets people coming in. And we really look to get people from the community involved. There's a lot of our shows, people who've never acted before do it. Now, this show, you couldn't do that because it's too difficult.
6: Yes.
4: It requires too much skill. I think it's our reputation, it's our longevity, it's our community nature, and it's high standards, maybe above anything else. It's just trying, really focusing on putting on good, good shows and letting the actors shine.
6: Yeah, some directors want to take it all for themselves.
4: Not really at MCT. I haven't seen that in
6: no, I just mean in other venues.
4: Yeah, I think so. It's hard to do. I mean, the actors are the ones who are on stage. You know?
6: Yeah, and so when do you open, Peter?
4: We open the day after tomorrow, May 15th.
6: Oh, so it's a low-stress week then.
4: Oh, I haven't gotten much sleep this week. And it's Fridays and Saturdays at 7 p.m. Our normal start time is 8 p.m., but because this show is a little over 3 hours long. It's three acts, two intermissions. Mm-hmm. So we're starting at 7 so people can get out at a decent hour. And then Sunday matinees at 2 p.m. and it runs for 4 weekends till we close on June 7th.
6: And I bet it's mctshows.org, isn't it?
4: It sure is.
6: I knew that one.
4: You know it by heart.
6: I do. Thanks so much. It's always nice for someone to come in and give us the back view of the eyes on stage. I'm always interested in talking to performers because I'm lousy at it on stage. I tried it and I'm rubbish at it and I know it. But I'm just always interested too in the whole thing. The set designers that you get do a fantastic job.
4: This
6: there.
4: Is a great set. As soon as you walk in the theater, you'll see it's a wonderful set. And it's there the whole time. There's only one set. And it's really a beautiful set.
6: Good. Well, thank you so much for coming in this morning.
4: Thanks for having me.
0: Yes, nice thank you. Nice meeting you as well.
6: Always a pleasure.
4: Take care.
6: Yeah. Break a leg.
4: Thank you.
6: Yep. Yes, indeed. It is, as they say, for them, it is Hell Week. That is the determination of the week before a play opens up. So best of luck. mctshows.org. We do appreciate you supporting them. We're going to play you a little bit of music. So there.

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And another child grows up to be somebody you just love to burn. Mom loves the both of them. 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

0: There's a bit of Sly and the Family Stone for you. 1971 Family Affair. I love that song. Jeanette, thank you very much for being here this morning. Sorry, we all, ladies and gentlemen, that we were a little disjointed, but you know what? That happens, and it's live radio, and you just now, you know that we are almost perfect, but not quite.
1: And we're definitely human, that's for sure.
0: Yeah, that's absolutely for sure. Well, of course, seeing you next week. Mm-hmm. It's the 831 at substack.com. 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We will see you tomorrow. And who knows? It's live radio. It's always exciting. So,
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Well, good morning and happy Wednesday to everybody out there. This is your Mountain Mama, host of Three Chords and the Truth, coming to you live every Wednesday, 10 a.m. to high noon. So here we are again. Thank you so much for joining me, whether you're streaming online from anywhere in the world or if you're just right here local and you're listening in your house or in your car or in your truck. Thanks for joining me today. We've got a bunch of good old country songs I'm going to play for you. I'm here till noon. And then I've got a special treat for you. I am scheduled to interview Don Allen Carruth from the Joint Chiefs, and they are going to be playing at the Redwood Mountain Fair. Here on KBCZ, we are interviewing a lot of the bands, so you can get a kind of a feel for what they do. So we're going to do that at noon. So stick around. All right. If you have any information for me or requests, you can call me at 831-703-4420. That's 831-703-4420. Make sure I've got a song on so I can pick up the phone. But otherwise, let me know what's going on. I am going to turn the chat on also as soon as I get off the microphone. So if you want to, you know, type something at me, you can do that on our website. Have you ever been to the website recently? It's revamped. It's beautiful. KBCZ.org. Yeah, and you can log into the chat and type me a message. That would be great, and I can type one back to you. All right, well, what did we just hear? That was Tammy Wynette, Woman to Woman, a Billy Sherrill song that she recorded in 1987, and the Willis Brothers started us off with Convoy in the Sky. It was a big thing in the 60s and 70s, convoys. Anyway, that was what you heard, and here's what you're going to hear. Bob Wills and his Texas Playboys, one of the pioneering Western swing bands. This is New San Antonio Rose.

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so good. That's Dan Hicks and his Hot Licks. And that song is called Payday Blues. Dan wrote that one and recorded it in 1973. Before that was Emmylou Harris and Rodney Crowell doing a nice little duet, My Baby's Gone. Now, that song was written by a lady named Hazel Hauser. They recorded it in 2003. Now, I really like that song. It's from a Louvin Brothers tribute album. And the Louvin Brothers recorded it in 1958. So I think they did a great job on that one. Sheb Woolley was before that with Oklahoma Honky Tonk Girl. Sheb wrote that one and recorded it in 1946. And Bob Wills and his Texas Playboys did New San Antonio Rose, a Bob Wills tune that they recorded in 1940 and has become a Western Swing classic. Yeah. All right. Well, thanks for listening to KBCZ 89.3 FM Boulder Creek Community Radio and listening to Three Chords and the Truth. Yeah, I'm Mountain Mommy, your host, till noon. High noon today. So thanks for joining me. We're going to do a bunch of country oldies, but I'm taking a break to give you a traffic update. 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Or the phone number is 831-461-4300. The traffic right now is pretty calm. There are a few hot spots, especially on Highway 9. There's lots of construction going on. Let me tell you a little bit about that. Travelers on Highway 9 will encounter daytime traffic control Monday through Friday at multiple locations during the week on May 11th, and that's this week. Number one, the Highway 9 San Lorenzo River and Kings Creek Bridge replacement project is happening north of Boulder Creek. The Highway 9 Felton Pedestrian Safety Improvement Project, constructing a sidewalk and bikeable shoulder between of Highway 9 between San Lorenzo Valley School Complex and downtown Felton. And then the Highway 9 Upper Drainage and Control Projects is improving the drainage, obviously, systems along Highway 9. And they're going to do culvert replacement, paving, enhancing, and erosion control systems, which will take place between Brookdale and the junction of Upper Highway 236. So that's a good stretch. So just a heads up, if you have to travel on Highway 9, I had appointments yesterday and I had to give extra time to get from Boulder Creek to Scotts Valley because of all the construction. So just a heads up, folks. Looking at the map right now, there's definitely like three separate spots of short slowdowns in Brookdale and north of Boulder Creek. So heads up on that. Otherwise, free and clear once you get past Brookdale to get all the way into Santa Cruz on Highway 9. Highway 17 looks wonderful right now. You can get from Los Gatos all the way into Santa Cruz and back. No problem. Highway 1 along the coast looks good. A couple of slowdowns, one around Año Nuevo, another a little south of Año Nuevo, where they're doing that Waddell Creek Bridge replacement. And that was in the northbound lanes only. So otherwise, those small slowdowns, otherwise it's free and clear in both directions on Highway 1 along the coast, all the way into Santa Cruz proper. Even the west side looks good. Now, once you get around Mission and the junction between Highway 9 and 1, there's a little bit of a slowdown, but not too bad. Fishhook looks great. Southbound lanes between Santa Cruz and Watsonville are free and clear. If you happen to be going north between, say, Freedom and Santa Cruz, minor slowdown at Aptos and another one around Soquel Capitola. So not bad. Pretty good. Yeah. All right. Well, let's do something else. How about listening to some more country music? Here's one from Rex Allen, and it's called Texas Tornado.

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Yeah, the king of sad songs, George Jones. That was the Grand Tour. That was from 1974. And you can tell, you listen to that vocal style, and that is what really got people. You know, it wasn't just the song, it was how he sang it. And that vocal style has been mimicked by many, many other country stars after him. But that made him a star, that vocal style right there, all the emotion he put into his songs. You can feel it from the recording. Before that was Kitty Wells. I don't claim to be an angel, from 1953. Kitty Wells was not known for her vocal style, but she was known for other things, like being a pioneer for women in country music. She was the first country music superstar that was a woman. So I always have to give her a little credit for what she did for country music in general, but for women in country music specifically. Ferlin Husky was before that with I Wouldn't Treat a Dog Like You're Treating Me, from 1953. Now, personally, I think dogs should be treated just as good as humans. So, but that was the thinking back then in 1953. You know, dogs were often farm animals. And in my family, which was came from farmers, they were more like livestock than they were pets and parts of the family. So I lived with that sentiment, you know, they were supposed to be outside and all that. But, you know, I have my own ways of doing things, and so my pets are my family, and my dogs are like my toddlers. They're my babies, so there you go. Dolly Parton was before that with Old Flames Can't Hold a Candle to You, from 1980, and Rex Allen started us off with a Jimmy Wakely tune called Texas Tornado, and that was recorded in 1946. All right, well, let's do a quick check of the weather, and then I'll get back to some more fun, old country music. We don't have a underwriter for the weather right now, so if you have a business, or even if you're not a business, we just want to support the station and sponsor the weather, you can do that. Go to kbcz.org, look for the information on underwriters, and send Tina Davey, our station manager, a little note, and she'll make it happen. All right. Well, there's not much to say because it's all just beautiful. I'm going to say it's going to be gorgeous in Boulder Creek for the next 5 days. Highs in the 70s and sunny. Lows mostly clear and in the upper 40s for the next 5 days. Yeah. I mean, that's absolutely perfect in my world. Scotts Valley, same kind of a thing. Lows in the upper 40s and highs in the 70s. Friday is going to be the high, the warmest day for you, high of 79, otherwise low to mid 70s for you. And for Santa Cruz, high of 71 today, some patchy fog. Tonight, Thursday morning, Thursday night and Friday morning, but otherwise the days are beautiful and sunny and highs in the 70s. 78 on Friday for you as well, so that's the warm day this week. So again, ideal weather for everybody in our listening area. Okay, well, let's do a Johnny Tyler tune. I've been talking about him. He's kind of a an enigma to me. I got I got this compilation CD of his stuff as a gift, and he had some great music, but I had never heard of him. So I love discovering new old country music. Anyway, Johnny Tyler, born in 1918, died in 1961. So he was pretty young when he died. He started out in a band called the Original Hillbillies in 1945, and then started with a recording contract with RCA Victor, where he had a very large success with a song called Okie Boogie. I'll play that for you at some point. He was on the radio in Atlanta, Georgia, became a member of Jimmy Smith and his Texans. And so he did a number of barn dance kind of things in the 50s, where they had local radio stations that had live music. And so he was part of that
kind of circuit as well. He died in 1961 at the age of 43, and I was just really intrigued as to what happened, because usually you can find out, you know, what happened to somebody who died at such a young age. This sounds kind of morbid, but I do a lot of ancestry, you know, genealogy stuff, and a really good source of information is findagrave.com. And somebody actually uploaded his death certificate, and it stated that he served in World War II in the infantry and died to respiratory insufficiency secondary to decreased central respiratory drive. So looking that up, it could be a number of different things, a sudden blow to the head, a stroke, you know, who knows what happened to him, but it was something catastrophic. So sad, because he had a great sound and probably would have had a good career. And, you know, honestly, I love to feature these kind of folks who had a great sound, but didn't last very long because their life ended early. So I like to honor these people. So I'm going to play a song from him. The song is called Almost Every Time, and it was from 1947. And this was him with his band called the Riders of the Rio Grande. Again, Almost Every Time, Johnny Tyler.

Right now, we're going to call Patsy Cline back to the microphone to do one that was a real big hit not too long ago. Patsy Cline doing a tune called It Wasn't God Who Made Honky Tonk Angels.

I know it's hardly worth the fixing, but I'd hate to have it said that a selfish woman broke it all apart. I didn't have a doubt that you would treat me fair and square. Too late, I found you never really cared. It's gonna take a great big needle and an awful lot of thread

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You said you'd mind it well forever, but you brushed it off instead.

0: is my baby. I really wrote that for my baby, Carl. I mean,
1: write that for Bo Cephas?
0: Yeah, I rest where I wrote it. I just got to sing it to him. Yeah, there ain't nothing as sweet as Bo Cephas.
2: And there you have it. That was Hank Williams doing a live radio broadcast from Nashville. 1952, There's Nothing as Sweet as My Baby, about his son. Yeah, Hank Williams Jr. Pretty cute. Yeah, that was off of an album of radio transcriptions, so kind of rare recordings of Hank Williams that didn't necessarily get a lot of airplay. So I really like that song. It's very sweet. In fact, I was thinking I was getting a cavity while I was listening to it. It was so sweet. Tex Williams was before that with his Western Caravan doing Great Big Needle from 1950. Another broadcast recording Patsy Cline did. It wasn't God Who Made Honky Tonk Angels from 1954. Now, I had mentioned Kitty Wells before and played a Kitty Wells song. Kitty Wells made that song famous, and that was a cover by Patsy Cline. Again, recorded in 1954, a radio transcription of her performance on the Connie B. Gay Show called Town and Country Time, which was broadcast on Armed Forces Radio. All right, so another kind of rare radio transcription from Patsy Cline. Charlie Rich was before that with Who Will the Next Fool Be? He wrote that one, and that was recorded early in his career in 1961. And then Johnny Tyler and his Riders of the Rio Grande started us off on that set with Almost Every Time from 1947. Okay. Well, you are listening to KBCZ 89.3 FM, Boulder Creek Community Radio, and I am Mountain Mama, your host of Three Chords and the Truth. We're right in the middle of the show. It's 11 o'clock straight up. Got another hour of programming because I'm here till high noon today doing old country music. I want to read a few things off of our community calendar before I get back to the music, and it'll be quick. Farmers Market in Boulder Creek is happening all on Thursdays at Junction Park starting at 1:30 through August, and then the time changes after that. There's Woody's in the Redwoods happening. Car show season is happening, and it's a celebration at Scapazzi's Restaurant. That's at 13300 Big Basin Way. It's going to be May 16th. That's this Saturday, 1 to 3 p.m. An appetizer for the fabulous 30th annual Woody's on the Wharf. Ooh, there you go. More information, call Scabazzi's 831-338-4444. That's easy to remember. Or John with Santa Cruz Woody's at 831-566-9345. All right. Here's something interesting from the Boulder Creek Branch Library. The show is called, or the talk is called, Know Your Cosmic Neighborhood. It's an astronomy presentation with Wolf Witt, and that is Saturday, May 23rd, 1 to 2 p.m. at the Boulder Creek Branch Library, which is located at 13390 West Park Avenue. The Odd Fellows Hall, the IOOF building in Boulder Creek, that's the Odd Fellows. They have reinstated their community pancake breakfast every fourth Saturday of the month, from 9 to 12:30. So go down to the Odd Fellows Hall, get pancakes, ham, eggs, coffee, juice. Swing by the lodge at 1524 Fourth Street for a delicious breakfast and find out what they do for the community. And all their proceeds go to their charitable projects. Boulder Creek Branch Library is also having a last day of school party. Crafts, games, and snacks to celebrate the end of the school year. Plus, sign up for Santa Cruz Public Library Summer Reading Program. I always loved that when I was a kid. Thursday, June 4th, 12 to 3 at the Branch Library on Park Avenue, or West Park Avenue. 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So it's a benefit for local nonprofits, and we are one of them. We are one of the beneficiaries. We're also one of the workers there, so come say hi to us. The Rio Theater, August 15th, that's coming up on Saturday. Bob O'Neill, it's the Snail, rocks the Rio Theater. And let's see, show is 8. Show starts at 8, doors open at 7. And they are known for their signature song, The Joker, which remains a fan favorite. So check it out at Eventbrite or snailrocks.com. And the Ugly Mug has Hen, an a cappella trio, and that is on the 14th, which is tomorrow night, 7 p.m. More information, cafeuglymug.com. All right, well, let's get back to the music. What have I got queued up for you? Oh, my gosh, it's such a great one. One of my favorite Loretta Lynn's songs, apparently based on a true story in her life. Loretta Lynn, Fist City.

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right. That was Charlie Walker, right back by your door. That was from 1961. And before that was Slim Whitman, My Love is Growing Stale, from 1951. He's known for his yodeling, so I always have to think, is this going to be a yodel song? And he almost kind of sort of tried to get into a yodel, but he didn't. He didn't do the yodel. So that was just a regular song from Slim Whitman. Gene Shepherd was before that. The Root of All Evil is a Man. Oh, boy, from 1960. The Wilburn Brothers did If It's Wrong to Love You, 1957. Curly Williams and his Georgia Peach Pickers did Take It or Leave It, Dear, from 1946. And Loretta Lynn started us off on that set with Fist City, a song she wrote about her husband and some woman he was messing around with. Loretta Lynn wrote that song and recorded it in 1968, so it was a pretty early big fat hit for her. All right. 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Let me do a quick check of the traffic, and then we'll get back to the music. 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There's more online at travismartinplumbing.com, or the phone number is 831-461-4300. Not too bad traffic this time of day, but there are some hot spots, specifically mostly on Highway 9 because of all the construction that's going on. And let me just tell you, this week there's going to be, during the week, Monday through Friday, there's going to be several spots where they're doing construction. These are ones in particular, San Lorenzo River and Kings Creek Bridge Replacement Project. That's happening north of town here. Full replacement of those bridges, and they are having traffic control there. And I can see on the Cruise 511 map that those two spots are very slow right now. But it's a short distance, so hopefully it won't take you too long to get through them. The Highway 9 Felton Pedestrian Safety Improvement Project is happening. They're constructing a sidewalk and bikeable shoulder in the southbound side of Highway 9 between the school complex and downtown Felton. And right now it doesn't look like there's anything going on there as far as traffic goes, so that's good. And then there's an upper Highway 9 drainage and control improvement project. So they're doing culvert replacement, paving, and stuff like that. And it's going to take place between Brookdale and the junction with Upper 236. So lots of road work, just, plan ahead of time, I guess. But otherwise, those two little spots, Brookdale's a little slow too, south of town. There's some work going on there as well. And it might be the culvert work. And once you get past Brookdale, it's free and clear in both directions all the way into Santa Cruz. Highway 17 looks great from the top at Los Gatos all the way through to Santa Cruz and back. So both directions free and clear. Highway 1 looks great. Free and clear in both directions from San Gregorio all the way into the west side of Santa Cruz, with the exception of that spot where they're doing that Waddell Creek Bridge construction, which is south of Anya Nuevo and north of Swanton area. A little bit of slowdown in both directions there. Once you get into Santa Cruz, though, the west side is a little slow. Slow at the junction of 9 and 1. Fishhook looks great, and the good news is the stretch of Highway 9 between Santa Cruz and Watsonville is free and clear in both directions right now. Woohoo! All right, that's your weather or your traffic for right now. Oh. And for those of you who don't know my friend, the yodeling yokel of Boulder Creek, yeah, he comes in every Wednesday to remind me to do a yodel song or two. Sometimes I do two of them. Most of the time I do, because I like them too. Yeah, so thank you. Thanks for your service to the community. I appreciate you.
Yeah, so he just yodels in and yodels out. Mm-hmm. So I got one from Don Walzer to start us off on this. Texas Top Hand, a song he wrote and recorded in 1996. Enjoy. Oh, yeah, and turn up the volume if you really love these yodel songs. This is your warning. Go ahead and crank it up.

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right. That was Margaret Whiting and Jimmy Wakely doing a nice duet, Six Times a Week and Twice on Sunday from 1949. Before them was Billy Walker, It's Lonesome. Oh boy, I really like that one. It's a Hank Cochran tune. He was a good songwriter from 1964. Cindy Walker was before that with Sweet Something. She wrote it. And performed it with Spike Jones and his City Slickers. She did a lot with them. Comedy group. Conway Twitty did Guess My Eyes Were Bigger Than My Heart. He wrote that one, and that was from 1966. Charlie Walker did a song called Right Back. Oh, no, that was the other set. Then we had our Yodel Alert. Elton Britt did Dreamyland Bay, a song he wrote with Buddy Sager and recorded in 1940. And then Don Walzer did a song that he wrote called Texas Top Hand, and that was from 1996. So you're listening to KBCZ 89.3 FM, Boulder Creek Community Radio. And I am your host today and every Wednesday for Three Chords and the Truth. I'm Mountain Mama, and thanks for joining me today. Let's do a quick check of the weather, I'll get back to a few more songs before I have to leave. So let's look at the weather. Basically, it's going to be gorgeous for the next 5 days. So in Boulder Creek today, high of 68, and it looks like highs in the low to mid 70s. The rest of the week with sunny conditions and lows around up the upper 40s. Now that's pretty perfect. For Scotts Valley, high of 71 today in sunny skies, and 70s the rest of the week with sun, and also lows in the upper 40s for the next few days. And for Santa Cruz, looks like a high of 71 is forecast for you with sunny skies. Some fog in the morning, night and in the morning, tonight into Thursday, Thursday into Friday. But other than that, it's going to be clear. And the days will be sunny and in the 70s. So wonderful, wonderful, beautiful weather. All right. Well, I want you to stick around. I'll be here playing my music until noon. And then we're going to have an interview with the Joint Chiefs that are playing at the Mountain Fair. Don Carruth is going to be calling in, the band leader, and talking to me about his band and the Redwood Mountain Fair. So that'll be at high noon today. We'll be talking with him. In the meantime, I'll be playing some more songs. Here's the Tune Wranglers, an early Western swing band with a song called Shawnee.

Yeah, Tanya Tucker, Walking Shoes from 1993. Before that was Travis Tritt, Only You. Oh, yeah. That's a real crooner tune that he kind of countrified. In 1995, Ernest Tubb and Jeannie Seely with a little bit of Jack Green in there. Try Me One More Time. It was off of a Ernest Tubb and Friends CD. And he wrote that one and recorded it in 1992 with his friends Jeannie and Jack. I don't think Jack liked being called Tubby. He noticed that. Okay. And the Tune Wranglers start us off on that set with Shawnee from 1938. Yeah. All right. Well, thanks for listening to KBCZ. That's close to the end of my show. I just want to remind you what's happening as soon as I'm off the air. Actually, I'll be off the air and then on the air with Don Carruth from the Joint Chiefs. We're going to have an interview right after my show's over. And then after that, Tina Davey will be in to do the KBCZ News Roundup at 12:30. And Trevor Blue will be in to do the Blue Highway from 2 to 4. And then the Drive Time Show happens with DJ Ray, Manta Ray, actually, from 4 to 6 p.m. today. And then starting at 8 o'clock and going till 9, the Aussie Freak of Boulder Creek will be in to do Hard Rock for the Hump Day. And again, that's from 8 to 9. And then Platypus Descending from 9 to 11 p.m. with Scotty K. So those are all of our live shows today. All right, a couple more songs, and then I'll be gone, and I will come back next week, and we'll do this again. Thanks for listening.

0: All right. This is Your Mountain Mama. Today I'm speaking with Don Carruth from the Joint Chiefs, who are playing the Redwood Mountain Fair on Saturday, May 30th. And that's from, they're going to be at the Generation Stage. Hello, Don. Can you hear me? Thanks for listening and thanks for speaking to me today. What? I don't hear him. Don, are you there? Oh, there he is. There you are. Hello.
1: Hello.
0: Oh, good to hear from you. This is KBCZ, and I'm Mountain Mama. I'm really happy to talk to you today about playing the Redwood Mountain Fair. So, have you played before at the Redwood Mountain Fair?
1: No, this will be our first time. I know it's been going for a while, and we've always wanted to play at it. So when they contacted me, it was a no-brainer. I said, yes, put us on.
0: It's a great event. I'm so glad you're going to be there. Yeah. So
1: are we.
0: Oh, good. Well, I understand that you guys are known in the area and you've been around for quite a while. Is that correct?
1: Yeah, we've been around. Me and the saxophone player, Joint Chiefs have been around for about 37, 38 years.
0: That's what I thought. Yeah. Yeah, you're well known and well established in the Santa Cruz as well as like San Jose area, is that correct?
1: Yes.
0: Awesome.
1: Yes, Monterey, we're all over the place.
0: Yeah, yeah. All right, well, I read up a little bit about you, so I had a couple of questions. Who else is in the Chiefs with you? I know you said your saxophone player's been with you for a long time, but you got a full band, right?
1: Yeah, my saxophone player, his name is Bill Biala. Mm-hmm. Me and him have been playing together for 38 years.
0: Yeah.
1: The newest member to our band is our drummer, Donnie Green. And Donnie's been with us for about 3 years now. And then our keyboard player, Anthony Cannon, he's been with us for about 13 years. And he also... We don't have a traditional bass player. He kicks bass with his left hand and plays keyboards with his right hand and also sings at the same time.
0: Oh, my goodness. That's talent, right?
1: Yeah, he's super talented.
0: Well, and I understand that you learned guitar. You're self-taught on the guitar. Talk about talent.
1: Yeah, pretty much self-taught. Mm-hmm. I took a couple lessons here and there when I was younger, but mostly... I'd have to say, yeah, 90% self-taught.
0: Well, one of the things that I read about you was that you mastered a right-handed instrument in reverse using your dominant left hand. Do you still play the guitar that way? Regular?
1: Yeah.
0: Yeah.
1: Yeah, it's reversed. I just take a right-handed guitar and I flip it over left-handed.
0: Oh, my goodness. I can't wait to see you do that. Yeah, I mean...
1: I'm just learning to play like that.
0: Yeah.
1: So.
0: And that right in and of itself is a huge obstacle to overcome. Is, you know, I have a friend who had to learn to write with her right hand, and she's normally left-handed. So you kind of have to train your brain a little bit differently than the normal person. A little more of a challenge to learn. So
1: yeah,
0: good for you. Awesome. Okay.
1: Yeah, and there's a few famous people that play like that.
0: Mm-hmm.
1: Albert King played like that. Dick Dale played like that. Coco Montoya plays like that.
0: There you go.
1: There's a really phenomenal guitar player that's going to be playing at the San Jose Jazz Festival, Eric Gale. He plays like that, and that guy's my guitar hero. He's phenomenal. He's phenomenal.
0: That's great. Well, can you tell the folks who don't know your band? I know some people listening probably have heard you before because you are local and you have been around for so long. But what kind of style of music do you play?
1: We are a old school R&B, funk, and soul dance band.
0: Mm-hmm. Dance band. Mm-hmm.
1: We're like a dance band. We just play all the stuff from 60s, 70s, 80s, some new stuff too. And that's basically what we grew up on. So that music never gets old.
0: Mm-hmm. Well, especially dance music. Yeah, that's always popular.
1: Yeah.
0: So Who influenced you growing up, and who else have you played with over the years? Because I think you've played with some more famous people from the area as well. Can you talk about your history?
1: When I started out in Santa Cruz at the Joint Chiefs, and then I was blessed with meeting a lady named Sister Monica.
0: Uh-huh. That's who I was going for.
1: I played with Sister Monica for 10 years all the way until she passed away. And I got to play a lot of places around the world with her.
0: Right.
1: And I also have done some shows with my friend Tony Lindsay from Santana.
0: Wow.
1: Mm-hmm. We've done some shows in Brazil and Tahiti.
0: So you've seen the world through music. Yeah, that's awesome. Well, is there anything else you'd like to tell us? Like, what is the best concert you've ever performed at? What kind of stands out to you as a pinnacle of your career at this point?
1: Oh, wow. I'd have to say I've done two of the legendary blues cruises with Taj Mahal.
0: Yeah. Uh-huh.
1: And you know, the whole crew, Tommy Castro and mm-hmm. Bobby Rush and Chris Kane and just all kinds of phenomenal players. That's probably was my one of my pinnacles, that and probably playing in France at the Le Méridien, Lionel Hampton's Jazz Club in downtown Paris.
0: Nice. Yeah, Tommy Castro is going to be at the festival this year. Did you know that?
1: Yeah.
0: Okay.
1: Yeah. He's playing the same day as us.
0: He is. So hopefully you guys can connect.
1: I hope so.
0: Yeah. So you were playing the Generation stage on Saturday, the 30th. What time do you guys start?
1: Hold on. Let me...
0: I've got you starting at 4:15. I just wanted to let people know if they really wanted to catch your act, that's at the Generation stage starting at 4:15.
1: Yes. And from what I believe, she says they want us to do, we play an hour, take a break, and then we come back and play another hour.
0: Okay. So it's a double set. Okay.
1: Yeah.
0: Great. Okay. So a double dose of Joint Chiefs on Saturday. All right. Well, thanks so much for calling in today. It was a joy to talk to you.
1: You too, and I hope to meet you and see you there.
0: I'll be there. I'll be there somewhere. Working it. Yeah.
1: Please come up and say hi.
0: Okay.
1: All right.
0: You take care, and I'm going to play another one of your songs.
1: Thank you. Thanks for having me.
0: Yeah. And enjoy the fair, and hope to see you. All right. Take care.
1: Okay.
0: Bye.
1: Goodbye.

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Good afternoon. You're listening to KBCZ at 89.3 FM, Boulder Creek Community Radio, serving all the San Lorenzo Valley from the skyline to the sea. This is Tina Davey here for the KBCZ News Roundup, here with your broadcasting news, local information and updates, and interviews Monday through Thursday, 12:30 to 1 o'clock. Well, we do have a lot of traffic out there. That is the hot topic of the day. We've had several calls in talking about Graham Hill Road, just a parking lot. And there is lots of work being done all up and down 9, down into like Graham Hill, like our caller said. He's absolutely correct on that one. And a few of the things that are going on traffic-wise, the Highway 9 San Lorenzo River and Kings Creek Bridge replacement project is still in full swing, and that's just north of Boulder Creek here. Then there's the Highway 9 Felton Pedestrian Safety Improvement Projects, and that is happening a lot at night, but we're going to start feeling the effects of that during the day as they're constructing a sidewalk and a bikeable shoulder on the south bound side of Highway 9. That's in between the high school complex there and downtown Felton. So all that is going to continue with daytime and overnight traffic control. Also, the Highway 9 Upper Drainage and Erosion Control Improvement Project. That's happening at Highway 9 towards 236 here in between Brookdale and the junction with Upper 236. So that's where that is happening. So, yes, well, your tax dollars at work. So lots of traffic there. Graham Hill at Sims Road that's probably where all of that main traffic is. I've got some work being done there. So leave yourself extra time because there's a lot of work being done out there. All right, let's take a look at some of our news stories today, see what we are looking at. Our first story is talking about Santa Clara County is suing Facebook's Meta, alleging that it made billions from scam ads as Californians lost billions. Santa Clara County's council sued Meta on Monday, accusing the tech giant of turning scam advertisements on Facebook and Instagram into a multi-billion dollar revenue stream, while Californians lost millions and billions to online fraud. The lawsuit alleges that Facebook knowingly allowed fraudulent ads to remain on its platforms, and they even charged higher prices for some flagged ads and limited enforcement when fraud prevention threatened the company's bottom line. The case puts a Silicon Valley county in direct conflict with one of the world's most powerful Silicon Valley tech companies over who should bear responsibility for fraud that spreads through online advertising systems. County officials described the case as the first such lawsuit by a local civil prosecutor in the nation targeting a major tech company over allegations that it knowingly enabled and profited from widespread deception and unfair business practices. Ooh, shame, shame. All right, let's look here and what we have. Here, this one comes to us from SF Gate. A parvovirus, usually for animals, is swirling throughout Northern California. Apparently, this year, California has been facing an onslaught of lesser-known respiratory and gastrointestinal illnesses. And now, yet another highly transmissible virus is circulating throughout the region. According to recent wastewater surveillance data, parvovirus B19 is a very contagious respiratory illness that can cause a very distinct rosy rash in children and led to severe complications in folks that are pregnant. And it's swirling throughout the South Bay and in several Northern California cities. Now, parvovirus type 2 usually infect dogs, but parvovirus B19 is transmitted from human to human. I did not know that. The virus, which typically causes mild symptoms like muscle aches and fever and runny nose, has a moderate presence in Davis, Sacramento, San Jose, Napa, Palo Alto, and Redwood City, and the southeast neighborhoods of San Francisco as well. Children between the ages of 5 and 15 who contract the virus are also
more likely to develop a rosy rash over the cheek. This is a terrible description, but they call it the slapped cheek look. And it's also known as the fifth disease. I don't know why they call it that. Overall, though, symptoms are usually pretty mild, and sometimes people display no symptoms at all. So pregnant people face higher risks of severe complications like miscarriage. So you have to be very careful with that. It's usually spread through coughing and sneezing, like most, huh? Okay, well, let's see what we have here. The Catalyst, our good old club here for great shows, hip-hop shows, rock shows, they are going to pivot to a collective ownership. There are two local entrepreneurs that are hoping to gather enough pledges to purchase the actual building. The fight to save the Catalyst Club in downtown Santa Cruz is still going strong, despite the failure at a recent petition effort. Local entrepreneurs Jeremy Stone and Jay Brown are gathering pledges from the Santa Cruz community, hoping to gather enough funds to purchase the building at 1011 Pacific Avenue. The Catalyst Club is one of the city's longest running music venues, and the building that houses the Catalyst Club was put up for sale in 2025 and is now the proposed site of a seven-story mixed-use building. Over the past several months, Santa Cruz residents have expressed strong opposition to the project and have been looking for ways to preserve the cultural icon. Most recently, a small team, including City Council candidate Hector Marin and local stagehand Caitlin McKee, circulated a petition in hopes of saving the Catalyst. And the petition would have put a measure on the November ballot to designate historic music venues and limit developers' ability to actually change or just demolish those buildings. After a months-long process to write and format the petition, McKee says she became frustrated with the delays and decided to turn the document into the city and began collecting signatures. By the time she began circulating the petition, there was only about a week left before the deadline to get the measure on the ballot. And by the deadline, though, McKee and others, including Marin and mayoral candidate Chris Crone, managed to gather 2,500 signatures of the nearly 4,000 required. She said, quote, "That's really, really good, I think. If we had just one more week, I think we could have done it." But despite the petition's failure to garner enough support to land on the November ballot, the fight to save the Catalyst continues with Stone and Brown, who have set up a pledge drive. Hey, we know something about that around here. On something called scbuysthecatalyst.com. The goal there is to collect monetary pledges and feedback from Santa Cruz residents to help secure the future of the venue. As of yesterday afternoon, over 1,700 people have collectively pledged $970,000. Wow, according to the website. That's amazing. Well, Misha Scott is the globe-trotting dance instructor, and she's just been named Santa Cruz County's Artist of the Year. As a longtime dance instructor, performer, and choreographer, Misha Scott of Tannery World Dance and Cultural Center has been in a good position for years to be recognized as Santa Cruz County Arts Commission's Artist of the Year. And that achievement came up in April, although it was not her first attempt. She had been nominated by Arts Commissioner Margaret Nevin in two previous years, and while she was ultimately not chosen, Nevin encouraged her to apply again this year. And she said, quote, "I thought, well, this will be my last time. I'll just give it a shot," end quote. Now, the third time was definitely the charm as Scott finally received the title. For the past 42 years, the Santa Cruz County Arts Commission has bestowed the awards to county residents who, quote, "have contributed to the cultural enrichment of the local community," end quote, according to a news release. Past recipients have included Esperanza Del Valle, a co-founder of Janet Johns, a gospel singer Tammy Brown, and poet Ellen Bass, author James D. Houston, and feminist writer Adrienne Rich. Wow, those are great recipients. Scott said the award was quite an honor. I agree. She said, "It's very exciting and it's beautiful to get this recognition for my artistic work," end quote.
Wow, she's 54 years old. She said she's been dancing since she was three, so there was no question that she wanted to follow her passion to become a professional dancer. Her interest in choreography came as she needed a gig and was approached by a member of the Santa Clara University's dance program to choreograph for students. She said, "I didn't have choreographic experience, and I begged them to let me just teach a class. But they really needed a choreographer, and that's where I tried my first hand at choreography." Wow. Okay. Well, congratulations to her. How about that? Let's see. This story here is kind of scary. There are a lot of people who are getting kind of losing their grip with AI and using ChatGPT in particular. This story is from Wired Magazine. His name is Tom Millar, actually. And he thought he had unlocked the secrets of the universe. In a flurry of feverish discovery, he solved, ultimately, fusion and energy. He lifted the veil on the mysteries of black holes, and he solved the Big Bang. And he finally achieved Einstein's dream of a single unifying theory that explains how everything works. He was feeling so inspired by God. Millar then found the perfect way to share his revelations with the grateful world. The 53-year-old former prison officer in the Canadian city of Sudbury told the AP, quote, "I applied to be the Pope," end quote. So to write his application to replace the recently deceased Pope Francis last year, Millar turned to the same companion that had aided and encouraged his dizzying burst of invention, ChatGPT. But when no one wanted to hear about what he thought were world-changing breakthroughs, Millar became increasingly isolated, spending up to 16 hours a day talking to the artificial intelligence chatbot. He was twice involuntarily admitted to a hospital psychiatric ward before his wife left him in September. Now broke, estranged from his family and friends, and disabused of notions of scientific genius, Millar suffers from depression. Poor guy. He says, quote, "It basically ruined my life," end quote. Millar is just one of an unknown number of people who have lost their grip on reality while communicating with chatbots, an experience tentatively called AI-induced delusion or AI-induced psychosis. This is not a clinical diagnosis. Researchers and mental health specialists are racing to catch up to this new, little understood phenomenon, which so far appears to be particularly effective in it. It appears to particularly affect users of OpenAI's ChatGPT. In the meantime, the online community set up by a 26-year-old Canadian has become the world's most prominent support group for these delusions, which they prefer to call spiraling. Oof. The AP spoke to several members about their experiences and all warned that the world has got to wake up to the threat unregulated AI chatbots pose to mental health. Questions are also being asked about whether AI companies are doing enough to protect vulnerable people. OpenAI, which has come under particular scrutiny, already faces numerous lawsuits over its decision not to report the troubling ChatGPT usage of an 18-year-old Canadian who killed 8 people earlier this year. He said, quote, "I got brainwashed by a robot." Yikes. So it goes on to say how this person just went down the rabbit hole, as it were, and got lost in ChatGPT. So that really does need some serious oversight there. Let's take a look at some of our non-AI weather. And it's here in Boulder Creek. We can look out the window and see a beautiful sunny sky here today. It's cool, 72 degrees, not too bad. It'll be mostly clear overnight with a low of 45. 81 is forecast for Thursday and 82 on Friday, 72 on Saturday, and Sunday is forecast to be 73 degrees. Looking at Scotts Valley, you have about 71
on this afternoon. Mostly clear overnight, then patchy fog with patchy fog in the morning for Thursday to be a sunny 78 degrees. Friday's forecast for Scotts Valley to be 79 and back down to 70 on Saturday and 71 on Sunday. Let's take a look at our friends in Santa Cruz. You've got 71 degrees this afternoon. Clear and then patchy fog overnight into Thursday morning, and then some sunny skies in the afternoon for Santa Cruz with a high of 76. Friday is set to be 78, then back down to 70 on Saturday and 70 on Sunday for Santa Cruz. Let's see, this traffic that we just talked about, there is lots of work being done on 9 in various places. North of Boulder Creek here at the Kings Creek Bridge site, and then south of Boulder Creek near Brookdale and the lodge there. There's a pilot car that you follow back and forth. And so that is going on. And then, of course, there's work down in between Ben Lomond and Felton. Your tax dollars at work. So there is a lot going on. Highway 17, though, looks pretty good today. Northbound through Scotts Valley up over the summit there into Los Gatos is looking great. If you're coming back from Willow Glen or Campbell, southbound Highway 17 is clear at the moment over the summit into Scotts Valley, down through Pasatiempo and into Santa Cruz. Lots of work being done on Graham Hill Road. There is quite a wait on Graham Hill. We've had some calls, folks warning us about that. Highway 1 over on the coast is looking clear through Swanton and Davenport. Excuse me, and down into Santa Cruz. Santa Cruz a little backed up on Mission Street and at the fish hook there, but it looks like it's a clear sailing on Highway 1 southbound. And that is all through Capitola and Rio Del Mar on your way to Watsonville. If you're coming back from Freedom, northbound Highway 1 is clear through Aptos and Soquel. So things are looking pretty good there. Did I say southbound? It should be northbound. Northbound from Watsonville to Santa Cruz. I know my directions. Anyway, that traffic report there, gratefully brought to you by Travis Martin Plumbing, located in Boulder Creek and serving Santa Cruz and the surrounding areas. There's more online at travismartinplumbing.com, or the phone number is 831-461-4300. 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

0: That's right. Local boys, Wolf Jet, and girls in that band. 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This is KBCZ News Roundup, here with you broadcasting news, local information, updates, and interviews Monday through Thursday, 12:30 to 1 o'clock. Today we're speaking with Kelly Pruden from the Boulder Creek Recreation and Parks District. Good afternoon, Kelly. Let's turn your mic right to your face. Like mine. See mine?
1: Oh, yes. You know, I swear that I've done this before. Like
0: you have.
1: I have. I just don't remember that I have, I guess.
0: All right. Well, good afternoon. And I heard a lot of great things about the farmer's market from last week.
1: Yes. Oh, my gosh. I swear, every Thursday, I come home with just like bags of goodies. And this time there was a really good vendor, like focaccia bread.
0: I love
1: and like
0: focaccia
1: pizza.
0: Bread.
1: And then they had chocolate filled croissant. Like there's just so much in this like wonderful, amazing booth. It was so great. It was so good.
0: Yum.
1: There was a really good taco cart. Not necessarily a truck, but like the food was amazing. Huh. It was really good. And they also did like the street. I remember this from going to like football games. And you would see like the hot dog carts.
0: Yes.
1: And then they would make the hot dog with the bacon wrapped around it.
0: Oh,
1: and
0: my
1: like
0: God.
1: All of the grilled peppers and all of that. They were doing that too. Yeah, it smelled really good.
0: That's the thing. I remember coming out of some concerts and some guy would set up some kind of little thing like that with onions and peppers.
1: Yes.
0: And just that smell when you're coming out kind of loaded out of a concert. Like, yeah.
1: The
0: I'll
1: late
0: buy four
1: night
0: of those.
1: Munchies.
0: That's
1: like
0: the
1: it was
0: one.
1: Perfect. Yes. So this time, last week, it didn't have to be like late night. I got it
0: right in the afternoon.
1: Right in the afternoon.
0: So this is in Junction Park. So this is my paperwork in
1: Perfect.
0: Front of me.
1: We're on a roll here.
0: We're on a roll. So this is the farmer's market and it happens now through October, really.
1: Yes.
0: And it's on every Thursday from
1: 1:30 to 5:30.
0: Great.
1: And
0: in the afternoon.
1: In
0: lovely.
1: The afternoon at Junction Park, which is going to be really like a huge hit during summertime. School gets out in like 3 weeks, 4 weeks, something
0: Amazing.
1: Like that. Not soon enough.
0: Mm-hmm.
1: but it's going to be really good because people come down and hang out at Junction Park anyways.
0: Yeah.
1: And now you can get like fresh fruits and vegetables and just eat there. And then there's going to be food and there'll be entertainment. They're doing a really cool activity hour where I think there's going to be like nature journaling or creating your own nature.
0: Oh, fun.
1: Nature journal. Gosh.
0: It's hard to say.
1: Say that five times fast.
0: That's
1: I can't even
0: like,
1: say it once.
0: Rural juror.
1: Yeah, I'm not even going to attempt that.
0: Rural
1: Nobody
0: juror.
1: Needs to hear me. Rural anything.
0: I know. It's a terrible word, isn't
1: it's
0: it?
1: It's a horrible word. and then there's also going to be music. There's going to end up being music. So it'll be some entertainment and just really good wholesome like vegetables and fruits. The strawberries that I got last week were ridiculously sweet.
0: I think it's so good for our kids to see that as well, to see, you know, we're lucky up here where we live, but there are cities and towns that live in what they call a fresh food desert where every store is all just packaged boxed stuff.
1: Yes.
0: And they don't get their choice of, you know, strawberries and all of this other great stuff that we get to see here.
1: Yeah. And it's just such a huge thing for our community. You know, there's the farmer's market that happens in
0: Felton
1: on Tuesdays, which is great. But, you know, as we know in Boulder Creek with this wonderful traffic that happens from time to time, it's nice to not have to go outside of Boulder Creek to be able to get this.
0: Mm-hmm.
1: And I do want to stress, like, in order for this to keep going and for us to continue to partner with Farm Success Partners, like it we do want it to be successful, both for the vendors. You know, it's not necessarily a money fundraising event for the rec district. We're pretty much just holding the space to be able to bring this opportunity to the community.
0: Mm-hmm.
1: But it does, like, we do need people to show up and help out these vendors
0: and farmers.
1: And it's a win-win for everybody.
0: Yeah.
1: And also get the broccolini because that stuff is so good.
0: What do you do with it? You saute it?
1: Very quick flash saute with some onions and garlic and butter.
0: Yum. Oh.
1: So good.
0: Oh, boy. Okay. So the broccolini, those are the skinny broccolis.
1: They're really long. Yeah.
0: Uh-huh. Yeah.
1: The girls love them.
0: The girls love them.
1: The girls love them, so they got to be good, right?
0: Okay, so Kelly has two daughters, and so when you hear the girls love them, that means
1: I'm talking about my kids. Two kids. But nobody, not everybody knows that. I'm just like, I figure everybody just knows.
0: Nobody knows that. okay, so that's great. And then a friend of mine was walking through Roaring Camp the other day, just walking their dog, which you can do, and on leash, and they saw you, and I think it was Hallie Green or Tracy Lynn.
1: Yeah.
0: Sussing out the areas of Roaring Camp, because that's where the Redwood Mountain Fair is coming.
1: Yes.
0: And that will be here at the end of the month. So what were you guys doing out there?
1: Yeah, we were doing our site map meeting, which is always really fun. We get everybody who's part of the committee. It is for like the first 5 minutes. And then and then everybody's it's like no pretty much fun. Done with the suggestions and the ideas. But, you know, everybody that's on this volunteer committee meets up, and we do a couple of these. Just to make sure that everybody is on the same page with where things are going. Bree is another person who comes on, and she handles the vendors. So that's pretty much what we're doing, and it's making sure that we know where the merch booths are, the vendor booths, the alcohol booths. And
0: there's so much.
1: So many things.
0: I am just in awe of you guys every year when this – I mean, all I do every year is – KBCZ Music Fest, which I still wake up in the middle of the night this week stressing about. And when I think about you guys over there, there are, I don't know how many bands, 30 bands or something.
1: Yeah,
0: over
1: it's
0: two
1: crazy.
0: Days.
1: And three stages. That means three different sound technicians and like sound checks all day. It's a huge
0: I'm already sweating.
1: 2 day festival. It really is. But when you think about it, like KBCZ
0: it's hard to say.
1: Music Festival, you know, it's you and I. And then the volunteers, the DJs, right?
0: Mm-hmm.
1: Which is great because we have all of these hands helping, but it's really you and I. And then with Redwood Mountain Fair, there's a whole, there's like multiple yous and multiple eyes.
0: I wish we had more of me's and more of yous.
1: Yes,
0: me
1: too.
0: To help us out in many ways.
1: Me too. It's nice to have this volunteer committee and everybody pull together to make everything work. So
0: that's so great.
1: It's nice. We all have our own lanes that we kind of stay in, you know.
0: That's right.
1: Hallie Green oversees everything. Stephen Shabry takes care of the food. Tracy Lynn is the bands.
0: Yeah.
1: I get the fun job of being the beer fairy, which I'm very excited about that again. And then KBCZ like has helped for years doing the band hospitality, and you guys have kind of transitioned to
0: PR. So what we've been doing is interviewing a lot of the talent that will be there. So you'll be hearing a lot of the bands being interviewed on our air. And then we're also going to have a hangout space next to the, next to the Creekside stage.
1: I heard that was
0: I don't
1: also,
0: really know where is that.
1: That's the backstage or like the.
0: Is it a little tiny stage?
1: It's the.
0: Or do they put one up there or is it the one that's there?
1: It's the one that's there.
0: Okay.
1: And then they kind of dress it up and then there's an alcohol booth right before there. And then it's right next to all the food vendors. But I just found out at that site meeting.
0: Update.
1: So where you guys are going to be at, there's also going to be, I don't know the name. There's going to be a yoga.
0: Ooh. Oh, yeah.
1: Or yoga class that's going to be happening back there. Mm-hmm. But also they're going to be somebody giving like vitamin B shots.
0: God. I don't want to do that.
1: Or what is that? The
0: vitamin
1: IVs?
0: B drip?
1: Yes, the drips are going to be there. That's a new thing.
0: What does it do?
1: It's like hydration.
0: Oh.
1: But I'm excited because vitamin B is supposed to give you energy.
0: You don't need any more of that.
1: Oh, yes.
0: You don't need that.
1: I will need energy for Redwood Mountain Fair. I promise you that.
0: I'm speaking for your husband here. Do not take that. You need no more energy.
1: It'll be better for everybody. I promise.
0: All right. Well, it is going to be fun. We're going to be talking a lot about Redwood Mountain Fair as the weeks get closer and the event gets closer. And again, this event is so different from every other festival that happens, including the KBCZ Festival. It's proceeds from the Mountain Fair, Redwood Mountain Fair, go directly to a lot of our nonprofits here in the area.
1: Yep.
0: So the Southside School, is that what that's called?
1: South Street Center.
0: South Street Center, Mountain Community Theater, the Rotary, something called Horse Sense, where they care for abused horses. Can't get any better than that.
1: Yeah, there's
0: the radio station is just, that's how we built Studio B here, was our funds that we raised last year.
1: From Redwood Mountain Fair.
0: That's what you're looking at. Amazing. The foam here, paid for by Redwood Mountain Fair. Thank
1: you.
0: You
1: need a sign that says that. No.
0: They got
1: There's over 20 nonprofit groups that benefit.
0: Yeah.
1: And which is also, the Redwood Mountain Fair is put on by these
0: Exactly.
1: Groups too. Mm-hmm, so mm-hmm. everybody is volunteer mm-hmm. and everybody puts their time in to make this happen. So I think that's what makes this festival so special in comparison to the larger
0: yes,
1: festivals that happen.
0: It is very unique. So if you think to yourself, yeah, I want to go. I wouldn't mind going and seeing a couple of bands and all that. But you're also putting, you know, all of our local nonprofits, giving them funds to help do what they do. The folks that, what are they called? The SLEVEN, the San Lorenzo Valley Emergency Network, maybe. Yep. They buy their new radios every year. And it's great. Rotary, they do all kinds of great things. So I love it and can't talk about it enough. Everybody else is like, shut up already. Okay, we get it. We're going.
1: Just go.
0: Just get there.
1: Just go.
0: All right, Kelly, thank you for coming in today. Really appreciate seeing your purple hair and your pretty face.
1: Thank
0: so
1: you.
0: We will see you next week. Okay.
1: All right. Bye.
0: Bye. All right, that's Kelly Pruden there from the Boulder Creek Recreation and Parks District. Coming up later, we've got Trevor Blue coming in at 2 o'clock to do the Blues Highway from 2 to 4. And then that's followed by DJ Ray to do the Drive Time Show from 4 to 6 p.m. After that, 8 o'clock tonight is the Hard Rock for the Hump Day Show with your favorite Ozzy Freak of Boulder Creek, renowned guitar player and metalhead banger. So lots of fun here, programming you can listen to. And thanks for tuning in to Rosemary Chalmers' show. You get a lot of listeners there in the morning, 7 a.m. To 9 a.m. Thanks a lot. We will see you tomorrow to do the KBCZ News Roundup once again. Take care.

tell y'all something. I was born in the country. I was raised in town. I can natural bone shake it from my hips on down.

0: 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I forgot to say from Felton.
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Good afternoon, everybody. This is Trevor Blue. And now you're in your Blue Show, the Blue Highway, with me all the way to 4 p.m. Let's get it going with some British blues. 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

All right, Coco Taylor with B.B. King doing Blues Hotel off of her album. That was the title track there. Charlie Musselwhite doing No off of Continental Drifter. Free doing The Hunter, of course, Paul Kossoff on guitar. Eric Clapton said he had thought that Paul Kossoff had the greatest vibrato around at that time. And, of course, Free, Paul Rogers, Simon Kirk, and Andy Frazier rounded it up there. We also heard Buddy Guy's kicking off the show with Baby, Please Don't Leave off of Sweet Tea. Okay, this is Trevor Blue. You're on the Blue Highway with me all the way to 4 p.m. It's your Blue Show. And having a good time. We are. So I think right now we're going to take a look at the traffic. 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There's more online at TravisMartinPlumbing.com or the phone number is 831-461-4300. Well, right now, going northbound from Boulder Creek all the way out to Saratoga, of course, you got all those projects under construction. Of course, if you live in the area, you know what I'm talking about. You got the Highway 9 San Lorenzo River and the Kings Creek Bridge replacement project, and that's taking place north of Boulder Creek and involves the full replacement of these bridges for the safety of the traveling public. And also the Highway 9 Felton Pedestrian Safety Improvements Project is constructing a sidewalk and bikeable shoulder on the southbound side of Highway 9 between the San Lorenzo Valley Schools Complex and downtown Felton. Continues with daytime and overnight traffic control. And you got the Highway 9 Upper Drainage and Erosion Control Improvements Project, which is improving.

Improving the operation of key drainage systems along Highway 9 and will include culvert replacement, paving, and enhancement of erosion control systems. This work will take place between Brookdale and the junction with Upper Highway 236. All right. Well, we'll tell you, coming out of Boulder Creek going southbound, we had a traffic collision, minor injuries at Mill Street. We did. Right there in Ben Lomond. Interesting. Well, be advised of that. And then you're good to go past that to Felton. Santa Cruz coming back. You're okay. All right. And then over to Highway 1 coming out of Santa Cruz going northbound. To Davenport all the way to Half Moon Bay. Nothing to report. Coming back. You're good. Coming into the west side there and getting around the fish hook. Start slowing up. And there was some maintenance going on, but that was early on. Hopefully it's over by now. And then you're slow and go getting through Capitola, but it clears up after that through Aptos. You're good all the way to Wattsville. Coming back northbound, you're good to go to 17. Highway 17 looking pretty good. Coming past 85 southbound Los Gatos all the way through to Scotts Valley. Santa Cruz coming back northbound to Los Gatos. Nothing to report. You're good to go. All right, let's take a look at the weather real quick. Today in Boulder Creek, we have a high of 68. Yeah, it's a nice day out there. Tonight, we got mostly clear with a low of 45. Tomorrow, sunny with a high of 77. At night, mostly clear with a low of 46. Friday, we have sunshine with a high of 78. And at night, clear with a low of 47. And then we have high 60s, low 70s going into the weekend. Up to Scotts Valley, today we have a high of 71. Tonight, mostly clear with a low of 47. Tomorrow, sunshine with a high of 78. And that night, increasing clouds with a low of 48. Friday, we got sunshine with a high of 79, and that night clear with a low of 49, and then we have low 70s going into the weekend. Down to Santa Cruz today, we have a high of 71. Beautiful out there. Tonight, clear then patchy fog with a low of 46. Tomorrow, high of 76, going to be some patchy fog and sunshine, and that night mostly clear with patchy fog, low of 48. Friday, we have patchy fog and sunshine with a high of 78, and at night, clear with a low 49, and we're going to have low 70s going into the weekend. 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KBCZ.org comes in clear wherever you're at. So do that. Hey, after myself, you got DJ Ray. And she's amazing. And lately, she's been changing it up. And she's incredible. Let me tell you, I like what she's doing. I really do. Her new show, she changed it from the Upstream. It's now called Sparkle Motion Commitment, and she's doing like commute transforming music with traffic, weather, community served voices. But the music that she plays is a lot of modern stuff, and she does a really nice mix, so check her out. Keep it locked here. And then of course from 8 to 9 you got the one, the only, Ozzy Freak of Boulder Creek doing hard rock for the hump day, bringing it there with hard rock. Love me some hard rock, as you know me. And then we have 9-11, Scotty K doing Platter Puss Descending. And that's a great show. I love that show. All right. There you have that. Hey, don't forget about tomorrow night, or tomorrow evening, I should say, afternoon, evening. We've got the Farmer's Market right here in Junction Park, April 23rd all the way to August 27th, 1:30 to 6:30, and then September 3rd to October 29th, 1:30 to 5:30. And good stuff. I was hearing Kelly talking about it this afternoon on Teenish News Show, and all kinds of good stuff, and food trucks, and not just vegetables and fruit, but breads and all kinds of stuff. I love me a good farmer's market, I do. All right. And
course, you cannot forget about the Redwood Mountain Fair coming up at the end of the month. It's going to be a good time. KBCZ will be out there and very visible, as we will be having a community outreach booth by the Creekside stage. Come on out and say hello. I should be out there both days, in and out. Come on by, say hello to me and all the great DJs. That'll be a good time. And lots of great music. Yes, sirree. And all kinds of just great bands. Along with the great bands, you got all kinds of food and drink. You got something for the kids. You got, I mean, the environment is just amazing. You just got everybody, local artisans will be out there bringing their wares. It'll be a good time. It will. All right. Well, I think since we're talking about Tommy Castro, he'll be out there. I didn't tell you all the bands. Tommy Castro and the Painkillers, AJ Lee and Blues Summit. You got Melvin Seals with Matt Hartle, the Hartle Gold Band with him. B-side players, all kinds. James Durbin will be out there jamming the Butter Biscuits. Hey, if you didn't hear my interview with Jam last week on the Blue Highway, it is posted on Mixcloud on kbcz.org. Check that out. And just great, great bands. Samba Da, Kentucky Mule, Roy Lynch. What else will I be doing? I'll be, I will be visible. So come by and say hi. All right. Well, speaking of Tommy Castro being out at the Mountain Winery. No, well, he might be at the Mountain Winery. He's opening up for somebody. But he's going to be at the Redwood Mountain Fair. And we're going to hear some Tommy Castro all the way from San Jose, California. Right here on the Blue Highway. We'll be right back.

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All right. We heard Led Zeppelin. I Can't Quit You Baby off of Led Zeppelin 1. Before that, Ali Venable, Joe Bonamassa doing Broken in Blue. Preacher Boy doing Red Crescent Blues off his new album, Iceman Blues. Started off the set with Tommy Castro doing Take the Highway Down. Of course, Tommy will be out at the Redwood Mountain Fair on Saturday at the main stage. All right, we should just get back to it. Let's rev it up and hear Pat Travers doing a version of Stevie Ray Vaughan's Cold Shot right here on the Blue Highway.

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All right, R.L. Burnside with the John Spencer Blues Explosion doing Snake Drive. The Blues Brothers doing Messin' with the Kid. Of course, Jake and Elward, better known as John Belushi and Dan Aykroyd. Then we heard Trixie Whitley doing a Fleetwood Mac tune. Peter Green's Fleetwood Mac before the beginning. Pat Travers doing Cold Shot. Stevie Ray Vaughan's starting off that set. All right, this is Trevor Blue. Just a little past the top of the hour here on the Blue Highway. It's your blues show. Some people call it the Blues Highway, and I'm okay with that. The Blue Highway is named after me, Trevor Blue, but I'm all right with the Blues Highway. You can also call me by my middle name, Sunny Boy. Trevor Sunny Boy Blue. There you go. That sounds pretty bluesy. All right. Enough kidding around. Well, let's take a quick look at the traffic. 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There's more online at TravisMartinPlumbing.com or the phone number. It's 831-461-4300. Well, traffic's looking pretty much the same as the last time. You got all those construction projects going up and down Highway 9, so be advised of that. Other than that, looking pretty good. Highway 1 northbound to Davenport and beyond, looking good. Coming back, you're good. Coming in to Santa Cruz and around the Fishhook, it is starting to stop and go right there. It looks like Morrissey. And then jammed up through Capitola. It does lighten up. As you get into Aptos, there is a traffic collision that happened at 2 o'clock. It's probably cleared up by now. It was right off of Highway 1, Cuesta Drive there, but no injuries. Past all that, Watsonville, good to go. Coming back north to 17, you're good. Highway 17, northbound, southbound is clear. Both directions, Los Gatos to Santa Cruz. All right, there you have it. Let's just get right back to it. Let's hear a tribute to Stevie Ray Vaughan and Jimmy Vaughan. 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

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No.

All right. The Preacher. Preacher Boy. Christopher Preacher Boy Watkins. I'm doing a golden thimble off of the Devil's Buttermilk. Elvin Bishop doing She Puts Me in the Mood. Eric Gales doing Led Zeppelin's Trampled Underfoot. Sister Monica doing Fierce Force of Nature, Santa Cruz's own Sister Monica, the late, great Sister Monica. Kim Wilson from the fabulous Thunderbirds, of course, his solo album. And that was Tortured. Robin Ford and Blue Line doing Brothers for Jimmy and Stevie. All right. There you have it. It's Trevor Blue. You're on the Blue Highway with me. We've got another half an hour with you. And I just don't feel like talking. Let's go way back. Here's some old, old Muddy Waters right here on the Blue Highway.

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The food pantry schedule is Tuesday, Wednesday, and Thursday from 9 a.m. to noon, and for seniors, the first and third Fridays from 9 a.m. to 11 a.m. Welcoming local residents who are struggling with food insecurity. 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

0: All right, that was Homesick James. That was, Homesick James. And you know who he was related to there, Scotty K?
1: I don't.
0: Elmore James. Yeah, I was the, I want to say it was his nephew. I could be wrong, but he was related. Yeah, I'm going off memory. My memory's kind of fuzzy sometimes, Scotty. I used to do a lot of things back in the day, you know.
1: It's true, man.
0: All right. Before that, we heard Homesick James doing She's Gone. Before that, Luther Guitar Jr. Johnson doing If the Blues. Oh, yeah, sorry about that. If the Blues was Whiskey. If the Blues. If the Blues, Scotty.
1: If the Blues was Whiskey.
0: Was Whiskey.
1: Then what would happen? If the Blues was Whiskey, I will tell you this, I would be in an awful lot of trouble. That is the truth.
0: Oh, you know what? Now they can hear you.
2: Hey, if the blues was whiskey, I would be in an awful lot of trouble. Right now, in fact. It would be bad, bad news.
0: It would be bad news.
2: Yeah.
0: Before that, we went back to way back to Blind Lemon Jefferson doing Matchbox Blues. We heard Joanne Shaw Taylor doing My Heart's Got a Mind of Its Own. Went back to some old Muddy Waters in the 40s doing Rolling and Tumbling. All right, there you have it.
2: Rolling and Tumbling, that's a good one. Didn't the Stones cover that one?
0: Huh?
2: Didn't the Stones cover that one?
0: Everybody covered that one. I covered that one. Oh, here comes the Manta Ray coming in.
3: Early today.
0: She's early. What's wrong? She must not be feeling too good if she's early. All right. Well, let's see here. Let's go ahead. Yeah, and we're just going to go ahead and, I'm probably going to just leave just a little early since the Manta Ray, she's like, get out of that seat. Just get on out of there. So we're going
3: to... never give you a chance to leave early. You should take advantage.
0: Sure. Let's play some Lonnie Brooks, Long John Hunter, and Philip Walker doing I Met the Blues in Person. All right, I'll see you next time around.

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Thanks for tuning in today. You're in time for Sparkle Motion Commitment. We'll kick you off with we'll throw you a softball right now to warm you up and get started. Thanks very much to Kent Blue and the Blues Highway, giving us a great show every Wednesday afternoon from 2 to 4. We've got Vintage Trouble. We've got Community Voices in our studio today, so keep it locked. This is KBCZ.

0: Live from downtown Boulder Creek, it's the Wednesday afternoon drive time show, Sparkle Motion Commitment. I'll be your DJ for the next 2 hours. I'm the Manta Ray. Thanks so much for tuning in today and joining us. I really hope that you are having a lovely day and that you have remembered to take a deep breath and be kind to yourself and be kind to others. And you're here now and you're ready to listen to some amazing roller skating music. I've got that all queued up for you, but I've also have some really cool people from the community coming in today to talk to you about different things. So, for example, I've got Helen from the Highlands Park Senior Center, and she's going to talk about a new band that they're forming, as well as some other very cool events happening at the Senior Center. So definitely stay tuned, keep it locked. I'm going to play one fun song for you, and then I'll be back with Helen. I've got Scotty K here.
1: Hello, everybody.
0: And it's always a good time when he's in the studio with us. All right, so I just kind of want to get you guys in the right mood. So here's Chaparral and Zeladay with Jesse Woods, Inside the Lines, here at KBCZ. Thanks so much for tuning in today, and keep it locked.

0: All right. So here we are in the KBCZ studio with Helen. I guess I don't know your last name, but you don't have to say it if you don't want to. You can just be Helen. I'm the Manta Ray. Nobody knows my last name.
1: Manta Ray.
0: Yeah.
1: That sounds pretty cool.
2: Helen's last name is Wheels.
1: Yes, Helen Wheels.
0: Helen Hot Wheels.
1: Helen Hell on Wheels. That was my nickname in Helen. Junior high.
0: Yeah, I can see that. All right, so we're here with Helen Hell on Wheels and Scotty K.
2: Scotty K.
0: My friend and your friend, Scotty K. Gotta love him. And Helen is here to share with us some of the cool hip happenings at the Highlands Park Senior Center. So take it away, Helen.
1: Hi, thank you for having me. This is quite exciting. The Senior Center at Highlands Park in Ben Lomond, what we're doing right now is that we are beginning to really expand the center to not only, well, I know there's a stigma when people say senior center, and what we're doing is that we're creating programs that are more multi-generational. For example, the Senior Center Band, and there's about 10 members right now coming and going, and we have anywhere between ages of 30-something to 80-something in the band. And everybody has something to contribute, be it whatever their musical level is or expertise. And we have fun playing. That's what we wanted to do. We wanted to create something that would be healing, because when we play music, we heal. And when we play music together, we heal. And we wanted to create something at the center that would be a healing, like, experience. And that's what's happened. We do it every Friday between 12:30 and 2:30 at the center.
2: Nice.
1: Yeah.
2: Healing is good.
0: Healing is wonderful, yeah. The sleep is good for that, too, so they say. Good. But I believe you're right with music. So are you here to promote the band as an activity for the public to join, or the band as a something you're performing and you'd like to invite people to see you perform?
1: Well, maybe all the above, because we're always looking for new members. We're open for anybody that would like to join that has different musical abilities. We have some people that started out trying to hum a tune, and now they play tambourine and drums sometimes. So it just depends on how open the person is to learning new things, or maybe just refining what they already know. And
0: wow, so it's really all open to all levels.
1: It's open to all levels, and that's the main goal of the center. We like to make sure that the center stays open and accessible to everyone. And
0: Not just seniors,
1: because there's a certain magic when it comes to people of different age groups doing things together.
2: Yeah, that's true.
1: There's a very symbiotic relationship there that a lot of people just don't pick up on. Mm. And what we're doing at the center, we're really emphasizing just not just the importance, but just the need for people to really be intergenerational and do things together.
0: Yeah, and yes. I think a lot of the people who are seniors who are still here in the San Lorenzo Valley stay for that, right? Because people who don't value that maybe move to retirement communities or senior communities. But the people who have chosen to stay here into their 60s, 70s, 80s, 90s, 100s, I don't know, are here because they still want to be with community, this community, right? Yeah. So, so I've always thought of it as the senior center, but it sounds like this is definitely open. Would it be open to children too, this music group?
1: Or? Well, it depends on what the parents, you know, of course. It would have to be the blessings of the parents, of course. It would also depend on, of course, timelines, because most children are in school during that time.
2: Right.
1: We wanted to set this up where it would be not catering to, but more of the time when people who are retired or people who are just working part-time or maybe some high school students, you know, need to spend some time doing music. That's why it's on a Friday between 12:30 and 2:30, because a lot of professional musicians like myself, when I used to gig, I'm gigging Friday nights and Saturdays and Sundays, you know, and what we wanted to do is that we wanted to make sure that this is not a time when if someone who's professional who wants to join the group also, who's just in the area, just wants to play and have fun, not interfere with their gig time too. So I think it's a good sweet spot, you know.
2: I know that there are a lot of like really good triangle players in the Valley.
1: Yeah.
2: So, you know, that would be, and a couple a couple of really good kazoo players. So, you know, that's
1: have them come by.
2: Cool. Yeah.
1: Have them come by. Yeah.
0: All right. Enough with your self-promotions.
1: Are you a good triangle player?
2: I've been playing the triangle for a long, long time.
1: Oh, you do the whole mute thing too?
2: Oh, I sure do.
1: Cool.
0: All right, so tell me what it's like. How long have you been doing this, first of all?
1: You know, I happened to trip upon the senior center. I really didn't know it was even here. I knew it was Highlands Park. And one evening, last fall, I was taking my e-bike out for a ride, and I saw the sign, and I decided to stop by, and they gave me a tour. And that's how I was introduced to the senior center, because there isn't a lot of signage out by the Highlands Park saying there's a senior center there. So I stopped by, they gave me a tour, began to think about things, and I used to be in a band back at my old job, which since I've now retired from, and my boss was the bass player, and the president of the college was the drummer, and I was the lead vocalist and percussionist. And so I thought to myself, why not do something here? And so I decided to ask the founders if I could start a senior band, and they said yes, but it all has to be you. It's all you. You do everything. You do the planning. You do the setup.
0: You go to KBCZ and promote.
1: There you go, and that's what I did, and that's what I'm doing, and here we are. That started in the I think we started in January or February, actually, and now I think we have 8 songs.
2: Nice.
1: And the goal of the band also is that in November, the Highlands Park Senior Center has a holiday fundraiser, the Holiday Gala, and we've been asked to play there for the Holiday Gala. So that's what we're working towards. It's a goal.

0: Chicago, Sweet Home Chicago.
1: Sweet Home Chicago.
0: We're doing that one. We're doing a Doodle Doo Doo. That's a piece that was introduced to us by one of our singers. She's in her late 80s, and she sings like a little bird. She used to sing in choir back in her younger days. And Doodle Doo Doo is by Eddie Cantor. I believe it's from the 20s or the 30s. And then we're doing Ain't That a Shame, but Cheap Trick. So it's a wide range of things that we are working on. We're also doing Blowing in the Wind. We're learning currently Here Comes the Sun by the Beatles. We're learning that currently. And we've
1: can't
0: also
1: go wrong with the Beatles.
0: Right, right.
2: That's right.
0: And Let's Get Together by the Young Gloves. We're doing that one.
2: Cool.
0: What else? A few other songs, yeah.
1: So walk me through, you said it's about a 2-hour session, 12:30 to 2:30 on Fridays. Walk me through kind of what happens during those
0: Well, what
1: hours.
0: Happens is that I usually try to show up a little earlier to set up all the microphones, you know, because we do have a small setup, because we have a lot of vocalists, so I did have to bring in some microphones. We'll set that up. Then we warm up. Like the first song we ever learned together was Proud Mary by Creedence Clearwater Revival. We'll warm up with that usually because it gets the juices flowing. And then we will work on something new. And then most of the time, we're actually working on one song each meeting now, which is kind of nice. We're accelerating our curve of being able to absorb information, to play it back, and to really make it happen. And then we'll go back, we'll review one new song, and then what we'll do is that we will we'll work on some of the old stuff again, go back, and then I open it up to questions, comments, answers, and people will come in with other ideas or hints about how they want to play something. Sometimes the pacing can be too quick for some folks, so that's when we ask the players to slow it down a bit. By the way, we're looking for a drummer or a keyboard player.
1: Well, that was kind of my next question, is like, who do you have, who do you want, kind of?
0: We are looking for a keyboard player, and we are looking for drummers. I do play percussion, but it's nice to have someone play a full set. I do have a full set at home. You know, if someone can play but doesn't have their own set, I can always bring it in. I have an electronic kit. But it's nice to have that really back-end beat on some of these, like Sweet Home Chicago. God. You know, when I'm playing my drums to it with the group, it just sounds so different. It just sounds great.
2: Yeah.
0: But it's hard. It's also difficult to facilitate and then lead all the vocalists and the string section while playing the drums. So it'd be nice to have someone that's dedicated to the drum set. And then we need a keyboard player. We're always open to horn players. We have one man named Bob. He calls himself Clark Kent because he's a Superman. And he plays by ear. A lot of the people play by ear in that group. They don't even need charts, which is amazing, which is great. And then he plays saxophone as well as clarinet. So woodwinds, brass, you know. We haven't really played with a harp player yet. I'm not sure how that would go over with pop music, you know. But, hey, we're open to discovery. You know?
1: Yeah, I think if you let people know the kind of music you're playing, like you just did, and then people who are instrumentalists will understand if they could contribute to that type of music with their instrument, right?
0: So anything between 20s, 30s?
1: I just pulled up Doodle Doo
0: Doo. Oh, you did. Excellent.
1: Yeah,
0: we should probably hear that.
1: Let's hear it. Let's see what that is. Eddie Cantor, Doodle Doo Doo. I hope this is right because I just found it on YouTube. So.
0: Well, we hope so too.
1: Okay, let's check it out.
2: It's YouTube, so there might be an ad. So hang tight, folks. You know how it is with those YouTube videos.
0: Unless you have premium.
2: Unless you have premium.
0: Which is expensive.
2: Which is expensive.
0: It is expensive.
2: I'm trying to keep my car in gasoline so I can get places. So all of a sudden it's like...
0: That is a priority.
2: It is a priority.
0: To be able to get to the job.
2: Right.
0: So then you can watch YouTube.
2: That's right. Yeah, and then...
0: That's the full circle there.
2: That's right. It's true. My goodness, gosh.
0: What do you drive?
2: I drive a car.
0: Oh, cool.
2: Yeah, I left it outside.
1: Can you guys hear it a little bit? It's quiet.

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I like the rest, but what I like best is do-do-do-do-do-do. Simplest thing, there's nothing much to it. You don't have to sing, just do-do-do-do-it. I love it so, wherever I go, I do-do-do-do-do-do-do.

0: nothing much to it. 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I love it so, wherever I go, I doodle-doo-doodle-doo-doo.
1: And we're back.
2: Yeah.
1: So,
2: that was a cute little ditty, wasn't it?
1: Yes, that was so cute. What a great
2: song. I'd never heard of it before. And Anna comes in with this. She goes, I'm going to do doodle doo doo. And I'm like, what the heck is that? Good thing we didn't step in it, right?
3: Yeah, okay. That's right.
2: right.
3: That's right.
2: And she was like, yeah, I remember this when I was a child. And I'm like, wow, this must be really ancient. So, she's in her 80s for sure, at least. And she opened her mouth and hummed it to me, and she sounded like a little bird. Just, wow. And she went like, wow.
3: Nice.
2: And she was one of the first members that joined the band.
3: Cool.
2: And she's still with us, you know, so that's cool. Yeah.
1: One of the songs you'll be performing in November, I'm guessing.
2: I hope so. The songs we'll be performing depends on how much time they'll give us.
1: Mm.
2: Because the holiday extravaganza gala, it does have a theme already, so we have been asked to do a couple of songs to fit that theme, which I won't disclose at this time, but...
1: Oh, I see, yes.
2: But there are some songs that I'm hoping that they're going to let us do that are just that we can choose as a band to freelance, and
1: yeah,
2: depending on how much time they'll give us to do that, yeah.
1: But Doodle Doo Doo is a song that you could play with you if you came and joined the senior choir.
3: That's
2: sure.
3: Right.
1: Senior band.
2: Sure.
3: That's right.
2: Yeah.
1: So if people are interested in joining the band,
2: uh-huh,
1: what should they do?
2: They can call or look online or just simply come by the Highlands Park Senior Center in Ben Lomond and just ask the front desk. Just let them know that I'm interested in the band. And then we meet on Fridays between 12:30 and 2:30. Anybody that's welcome can just drop in and see what we're all about. And then if they want to sign up after checking it out, they can. And the signing up process is through the front desk. And I believe it's like a class. So anybody that's a non-member would be paying $7 per session. For members who are members of the senior center would be paying $5 a session. And we charge that amount just to help keep the lights on. You know, because everybody's funding is so limited these days, and $5, you know, a week to go play music with other people and hang out, and the lights are on, the heat is on, you know, everything's working. It's also a safe space. Safe space,
3: heat
2: it definitely is.
3: It is.
2: Yeah.
3: It is a safe space, yeah.
2: Yeah, that's what makes it really special. People feel comfortable enough to let their inhibitions go and just to let their creativity flow, and
3: yeah,
2: it's awesome.
1: When my kids were little, I used to take them to the Senior Center pancake breakfast.
2: Yes.
1: And we always had a very lovely time.
2: Oh, they still have those.
1: I mean, people were so nice to us and our kids. And it was like having a bunch of grandparents in the room who were just like kind and loving and feeding us. And
3: That's cool.
1: Speaking of it feeling like a safe place.
2: Yeah, they're still doing the monthly pancake breakfast. They also have a bridge club, a monthly social mixer. I know there's also senior exercise. I personally attend those twice a week, but they're four times a week for senior exercise. There's also ukulele class, which actually meets right before I do on Friday, so I was able to commandeer some of the members from there who double on guitar and bass.
1: Perfect.
2: From that class.
1: Music Fridays.
2: Yes. And also, a lot of people don't know about this, but Meals on Wheels community lunch is also at the senior center for our area. So there's any seniors out there that are interested in checking out Meals on Wheels in a community setting, you know, to eat with others in the dining room and chat and share a meal, that's the place to do it.
1: And that's at lunchtime?
2: That's at lunchtime. I believe it's 11:30.
1: Is it one day a week or what?
2: I think it's 5 days a week.
1: Is it 5 days a week?
2: I think so. I should have checked on that.
1: That's so nice.
2: But I think it's 5 days a week. Yeah.
1: See, that's great. And that's like, what a great resource. And so what's the age that one must be to be a senior at the senior center?
2: That's a really good question.
1: Mm-hmm.
2: It's a really good question. I don't know.
1: Okay.
2: Some people say 55. Some people say 65. Some people say 60. But I would probably... I'll see if I can check that for you.
3: This is what I would think. If you can show up at the senior center and you have something from AARP that's been sent to your house, I think that I'll get you right in. In which case you need to be. I think I started getting mine when I was 42.
1: Yeah.
2: Right. Oh, okay. I got mine at 55.
3: Oh, okay.
2: 50 or 55?
3: No, I got mine at 55. Really.
2: Yeah.
1: I got one coffee.
4: Yeah.
1: I got one coffee at 50, but it was like getting your first gray hair. You know, yeah, you pluck right. it out. You're not ready for that's that right. yet. I was like,
2: oh. No, baby, you got to keep them because you yeah. earned every single one of those, you know?
3: That's right. That's true.
1: Now that I know it's worth a free pancake breakfast, I'm going to count up. Okay, so Senior Center, awesome place, great activities, new band, so many fun things. And I'm guessing all those things you listed are sort of affordable, right? Kind of like the band.
2: Yeah, the band is like $5 or $7. All the other classes are the same, I believe. They're all $5 or $7. Membership, a annual membership for the Highlands Senior Center is $35. So once you pay that $35, all your other classes are $5. If you don't become a member, your classes are $7. You know, and that $7 actually, the extra $2 actually adds up over the month or over the how many times you go, right? Right. Yeah. So,
1: okay,
2: that's kind of it.
1: So I pulled up Sweet Home Chicago here too.
2: Oh, fun!
1: So people can kind of get a sense of the music that you're doing right. in your band. Right. So they already heard Doodle Doodle Do.
2: Uh-huh.
1: So now we're going to hear Sweet Home Chicago. But before I put that on, I want to thank you very much for coming down today. And
2: thank you.
1: Did we miss anything? Is there anything else that we want to tell people about
2: just
1: Senior Center
2: programs
1: or the band?
2: To get involved?
1: Maybe some contact information, like the phone number or the website they could go to.
2: You know, I can look up those up while you're playing the tune. How's that sound?
1: Okay, that sounds great. All right, so here's a tune that this new Senior Center band is practicing. If you're interested, check them out on Fridays from 12:30 to 2:30. And after this song, Helen will be back with some information like phone numbers and websites. So
2: perfect.
1: Keep it locked. 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
3: Boulder Creek.

0: Oh, yeah. You guys are really rocking out in your band, huh?
1: Yeah, it depends on who we can get to solo. Some people are shy, but eventually they'll come out and they'll do a solo and they sound great.
0: I'm sure they do.
1: Yeah.
0: I'm sure you bring out the best in everybody. Okay, so Helen, what was the contact information for people wanting to get involved in the new Highlands Senior Center Senior Band?
1: Sure. We're at the Highlands Park Senior and Community Center, and that's right on Highway 9. The address is 8500 Highway 9, Ben Lomond, California, 95005, if you want to drop a note. 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And there's also a phone number you can call, which is 831-336-8900. That's 831-336-8900.
0: Well, thank you so much for coming in. And before you go, I think there was one more show that you wanted to tell us about.
1: I do. We're, for the very first time at the Senior Center, we are doing a Singing Bowl Sunday, which is a show that I usually do on another venue. But we're doing it for the very first time at the Senior Center June 7th, Sunday, at 7 p.m. And it'll be a healing and me time session for folks that just need to unwind and relax before the next work week. You know, right now things are just so hectic and the world just is everywhere and every place. We wanted to do something at the center that would help people relax.
0: I've never been to a Singing Bowl concert. Is it? Do you participate in it, or do you just kind of sit and meditate and listen? How does that work?
1: You sit and meditate, or if you want to get up and move, you can do so too. It's all about the healing experience and feeling safe in the safe space to heal. And I usually play between half an hour to 45 minutes, maybe an hour, depending on what the audience or what the people are doing. And I've been told it's a great experience. You know, for folks, I know it's a great experience for me because I get to play. You know, I get to play and watch people transform, you know.
0: Would this be someplace like I could bring my yoga mat and kind of just stretch and listen to the bowls?
1: Yeah.
0: And there'll be some chairs set up, so if people just want to sit.
1: Yeah, if people that cannot get on the ground, we do have chairs at the Senior Center where people could do, like when we use them for chair yoga, for example. Mm. People can sit in chairs, people can bring their own mats, you can bring a blanket and a pillow. And just fall asleep, you know?
0: It sounds lovely. So it's meditative, but you're also kind of in your own space and allowed to do with your own body what you want to do.
1: Very short story. I started Singing Bowl Sunday for a nurse friend who worked at Santa Cruz emergency room during the pandemic. Oh. And when she got home, she could not sleep. She was so tired and exhausted of the COVID pandemic. And she hadn't seen her family in months. They were all upstairs. She was completely sequestered. She was not doing well. And so I started playing Singing Bowls live on Facebook for her once a week. And it just kind of grew from there.
0: Cool. Oh, some beautiful things came out of the pandemic.
1: Yeah, I felt helpless because I wanted to do something because we were all boarded up and told to stay. And
0: it was miserable, a terrible, awful time.
1: Right.
0: But there are some gems
2: that
0: came out of it.
1: So that's how that happened, yeah.
0: Okay.
1: All right.
0: Well, it sounds amazing. So that's going to be Sunday, June 7th.
1: Correct.
0: At 7 o'clock.
1: 7 o'clock at the Highlands Center.
0: And get there on time because it's just like a 30, 45.
1: Get there early, because, of course, we need to, because I also broadcast this live on Facebook when I'm doing it.
0: Ooh.
1: So the audience will be there for the first time. I'm broadcasting it. And then when the broadcast is done, maybe I'll just do a little extra special something for the people in the audience that are in the audience.
0: Wow, thanks so much. It's really nice to meet you, Helen.
1: Great to meet you.
0: I'm so impressed because you're doing it. You know, we have these ideas in our head, but you made yours happen. You made the dream come true,
1: Our
0: community thanks you.
1: Thank
0: for
1: you
0: that
1: for having
0: much.
1: Me. I really appreciate it. Thank you. And Scotty,
2: thanks,
1: thank you.
2: Thanks
1: also.
2: For being here. Always good to see you, my friend.
1: Yeah.
2: Yeah.
0: Yeah. All right, I'm the Manta Ray. 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
2: Coming up next is a band called Sock the Rocks, and they're going to be playing this Sunday. And one of the songs they're going to be playing is queued up in Virtual Deck 1.
0: Hit it.
2: Hit it. Uh-oh, there it is.

0: All right, you're tuned into KBCZ 89.3 FM Boulder Creek Community Radio. I'm the Manta Ray. This is the Wednesday afternoon drive time show. Thanks so much for tuning in today. We've got a special treat for you. We've got Sock the Rocks, the Boulder or San Lorenzo Valley local band made up of eighth graders, I think. Yes, who's going to rock your socks off this Sunday, and they're here to tell us all about it. So let's just start that we've got five band members here. So let's start with some introductions. So who are you?
1: My name is Violet, and I am the vocalist. I have been singing since I was like 3 years old, and it's super fun to be in this band. Everybody's super nice, and it's a great community to be a part of.
0: Awesome.
2: My name is Atticus. I play a couple instruments, but I'm mainly the drummer of the band. And yeah, it's just really fun to be part of this.
0: Awesome. So we've got Violet, the lead singer, Atticus, the drummer.
3: My name is Alex Smith. I play piano. I've been playing for like 6 or 7 years now. I really like this band, and I feel like it's done a lot of good things for me.
0: Alex, so piano slash keyboard. Awesome. Yes.
4: Hi, my name's Isaac Hernandez. I play bass with our band, and I picked up the bass around 2 years ago in a music class at school. And I've learned a lot of music since then, and it's been really fun.
0: Who is your bass teacher at school?
4: My bass teacher was a guy named Johnny who worked at Rivendell Academy.
0: Shout out to Johnny. All right. I'm sorry. I forgot your name.
4: My name's Isaac.
0: Isaac, the bass player. Thank you.
5: My name's Reese Shirovsky. I'm the guitarist. I've been playing guitar for about 2 to 3 years, and playing with this band has just been really fun, like just hanging out with your friends and having fun and playing some music that you really like.
0: Yeah. Did you say Ray? Ray Shirovsky? I didn't catch your
5: name. Shirovsky.
0: Spell your first name for me.
5: R-E-E-S-E.
0: Got it. Thank you. I'm the hard of hearing DJ over here, so I appreciate that. So Reese, guitarist, and you just said playing songs and music that you like is fun. So go ahead and tell us more about that. What are some songs and bands and music that you like? So before I start, you guys are a cover band, is that correct?
5: Yeah.
0: Yeah, so let me know who you're covering.
5: We cover a lot of rock stuff. We cover like Weedus, and we cover Radiohead, and just a bunch of like other rock bands and stuff. We do a little bit of pop, but it's mostly rock, and it's just fun jamming out and stuff.
0: Okay, so you're more into the rock, it sounds like.
5: Yeah, I'm more into the rock.
0: Okay, raise your hand if you like the pop.
6: Yeah,
0: you like it? So tell me a couple, come close to the microphone. This is our drummer. This is our percussionist.
7: Hello.
0: And what's your name again?
2: Atticus.
0: Atticus, the percussionist. And what are some of the pop bands that you're covering?
2: Well, we tried to do Cake by the Ocean by DNCE today. We were going to play that for a school dance. We're going to be at performing soon for the last half hour anyway.
0: Band at the school dance. Throwback to the 50s. That's awesome. Okay.
2: We're going to learn California Girls by Katy Perry and Snoop Dogg for the school dance. But that one was really hard to learn. You know, there's always difficulties inside of a band. You know, it was tough. It didn't sound that good, but we're learning. You
0: Everybody's
2: know?
0: Laughing. Like, I think it sounded not good.
8: I mean,
0: but
8: I liked it. I don't.
5: It was mostly unanimous that we all disliked it.
0: Okay.
4: It's okay. It's a fun dance song.
1: We just need to make it sound better.
9: You're gonna go with Cake on the Ocean, though, yeah?
6: Yeah.
9: Cake by the Ocean.
4: Yes.
9: Yeah, and that you're gonna go with the censored version. I'm hoping.
5: Yeah.
9: The clean one, yes.
0: When is your school dance?
4: Our school dance is on May 22nd at the SLVUSD Charter School campus. It's going to be on the basketball courts. And if you're a charter student, 5th through 8th, you should show up.
0: Yeah, especially to hear a live band. So that's in 9 days, guys. So you have time to learn some new songs in 9 days? I mean, how long does it take you guys to learn a new song? Wait, what's your name again?
1: Violet.
0: Violet. Violet. How long does it take for your band to learn a new song?
1: Well, it really depends on the song, because there's some songs that maybe one person knows, and then that one person can help everybody else. But if we're just learning a new song, maybe 40 seconds to actually learn it, but then it takes us a few sessions to actually get it right.
0: Yeah.
1: To sound good.
0: Okay. So you guys have a lot of flexibility, and because you're young and you can pick up on things fast. That's awesome. Now, percussionist, or no, keyboardist. We haven't heard from you for a minute. What's your name again?
3: I'm Alex.
0: Alex, let me ask you this. Which songs besides Cake on the Ocean are you going to play at the dance?
3: I think you just heard Zombie. Yep. Well, that's going to be one of them. Another one is Hymn for the Weekend by the Coldplay.
0: Great. So that's two. And then you've got Cake by the Ocean.
3: Cake
0: that's
3: by the ocean.
0: Three.
3: Yes.
0: I mean, you guys are playing for half an hour, you said, right?
3: Yes.
0: So what is that, like five, six songs?
3: Yeah.
0: Yeah?
3: Yeah. Another one is Creep by Radiohead.
0: Cool.
3: Teenage Dirtbag by Wheatus. And Sis by Claro.
0: Oh, I love Claro. But I don't know the Wheatus song. So what's that like? Is it good?
9: It's probably in the computer.
0: It is? I'm going to pull it up.
9: I'll find it.
4: It's kind of pop.
0: Okay, Scotty K's going to find it for us. Do you think it would be okay if I played it on the radio? Would people love it?
4: It's kind of more pop, one of our more pop punk songs that we've been playing.
0: So you guys have your playlist down for the dance. Yay, good job. And you're just going to practice a couple more times before then?
4: Yeah.
0: Really? Okay, but let's talk about the show. That's not open to the public. That's just like for the middle school kids, right? But now I want to hear about the show that you're doing on Sunday. So I'm going to go back to Reese, who is the guitarist and likes rock and roll. Tell us about it, Reese.
5: For the show on Sunday at our school, we do an action project where we have to like raise money and help out our community somehow. So this is going to be a benefits show for Valley Churches United. And a lot of the proceeds are going to be going towards Valley Churches United and helping them with their mission.
0: Excellent. Which school do you go to?
5: We go to a charter school. It's called Nature Academy near Quail Hollow.
0: Yep. And so everyone in Nature Academy has to do a community project.
5: Yeah.
0: Yeah, I've seen like the little library boxes. Those were popular as projects for a while, right? Are people still making those? Yeah. But you guys are doing a show. That's so cool. How long have you been a band for?
4: We've been a band for, around a year and a half. We, all of us except Violet, went to one of Atticus's birthday parties, actually, about 2 years ago. And we were all messing around with the instruments. And we were like, hey, we should make a band. So we got together around in February, started messing around with instruments, see who could play what. And then we eventually got lessons with a teacher, which we learned a lot. It was also Johnny teaching us. So we've been a band for about a year and a half, playing cover songs the whole time, yeah.
0: Okay, so you guys have seen Jack Black School of Rock, yes?
4: Yes.
0: Is it sort of like that?
4: Not really, because, I don't know, we kind of... we're all coming together because we like music, and we were all figuring it out, like, with that, knowing that, like, oh, we're going to learn music, and, I don't know, we, like, reached out to Johnny, and
0: yeah.
4: We were like, hey, can you teach us?
0: And right, he was like, in that movie, a lot of kids didn't know they liked music, and Jack Black was trying to get everybody to love music, but you guys already love music, and you guys kind of reached out to your person, like, it was more like... That movie, like, the grown-ups came in and made it happen. But in this movie, the kids are just making it happen themselves. Yeah, stick it to the man. Rock on. All right, grassroots. I do want to hear a little bit more about the show you're playing on Sunday. Who wants to tell me some more about that? Yes, Violet. So you're the lead singer.
1: I am.
0: And is it a similar playlist to the dance songs, or do you guys have different music you're going to be doing?
1: It is pretty much the same playlist, but we have added a few other songs, not like Come As You Are by Nirvana. And we are also having a little warm-up act with me and Isaac playing guitar in the beginning. And we're playing Kiss Me by Sixpence and Duvet by Boa. And the show on Sunday is at 9525 Mill Street, or Ben Lomond Park, at 6 o'clock to 7 o'clock p.m.
0: Oh, outside?
1: Yes.
0: Like where the basketball courts are. That's Ben Lomond Park, right?
1: Mm-hmm. But more near the tables closer to the library.
0: Yes. Okay. And you have electricity there, so you can have amplified music out there?
1: Yeah.
0: Cool. So Sunday?
1: Mm-hmm.
0: What time?
1: 6 to 7.
0: 6 to 7. And what's the cover? How much does it cost to get in?
1: It's free, but we are taking donations.
0: Gotcha. That's how you're making money for Valley Churches United. So it's a free show from 6 to 7 at Ben Lomond Park this Sunday, rocking out with... What's your band name?
1: Sock the Rocks.
0: Thank you. I was going to say it wrong. Sock the Rocks. Awesome playlist, by the way. And... What do you think? Is it your first time? Is it your first time? I know I'm forgetting everybody's name, but I know you're our keyboardist. Alex, yes. You're Alex, our keyboardist. Tell us how many times you've played in a show for the public.
3: Well, Sock the Rocks, we recently did a talent show, and we played Creep by Radiohead for it, a school talent show. And that was one time we performed for First Friday last year in Felton. That's for the same school project, our action project, and we raised money and donated to Valley Churches last time, and that's why we're doing it again this time.
0: Sweet. So you've already been on stage a couple times.
3: Yes.
0: You're experienced.
3: Yes.
0: Nice. Nervous?
3: Not much, because it's in a group, it's not as bad. I've been playing piano for a long time, and I do solo performances, and those are way more nerve-wracking than other ones.
0: Yeah, okay. This time you got your friends with you.
3: Yeah.
0: Yeah, if you mess up a little bit, they won't hear it. They're not just listening to you.
3: Yeah, it gets drowned out mostly.
0: Yeah, you won't mess up though, right?
3: Probably not.
0: Probably not, yeah. Atticus, what are you going to wear?
2: Oh, what am I going to wear? Well, for the talent show, I had Liberty Spikes in my hair, and that was pretty awesome, but it took a lot of work, and I don't know if I want to do it again.
7: You should do it again.
2: But let's see. What am I going to wear?
0: Our listeners who aren't aware of what Liberty Spikes are, go ahead and describe.
2: It's when you have spikes made of hairspray on your head, like resembling the Statue of Liberty. You know, like punk rockers have them. You could like Google a picture of it and like find it out pretty easily.
0: Nice look. Okay, and then for Sunday's show, maybe you have a cool T-shirt at least or something.
2: Yeah, probably something like that, or Liberty Spikes again. Like
0: maybe Liberty Spikes again. Yeah, do it. Okay, anyone else? Liberty Spikes? Liberty Spikes?
2: I mean, they should. I encourage them to, but they're not going to.
0: Okay.
5: My hair is too short for Liberty Spikes.
0: Yeah.
1: My hair is too long for Liberty Spikes.
0: Do you guys have a look, or are you just, like, casual? Are you just going to wear what you're wearing? Are you going to dress up with, like, you know, makeup on your faces? And
5: I think it's going to be pretty casual. It's just going to be, like, a fun, like, hangout time at 6 p.m. Just hang out and play some music. I think it's going to be a really cool experience, and... What we're wearing is probably going to be coordinated, and
7: in some way.
0: You guys are up on stage, right? Mm-hmm. Like, gotta get a good look going. You're the lead singers. You gotta look top notch.
1: At the talent show, we had a theme. We were wearing mostly black with a little bit of red, but maybe we'll do that again. Maybe not. We haven't really talked about it that much, which we should.
0: It's kind of part of the fun.
7: Yeah.
0: Okay. Anything else? Did I miss anybody? Yes. Your name?
7: Isaac.
0: Isaac, what do you play? Bass.
7: Yes.
0: Isaac, our bassist. Thank you.
4: Yes. So we play in the talent show recently. We're playing at the school dance. We're playing on our benefit show. But also next Wednesday on May 20th, we're performing one song at the Music and Arts Festival for the SLV Music Boosters. We're going to be opening at 4 p.m. and we're going to play Zombie. Zombie by the Cranberries that you guys just heard before.
0: That is a great festival, by the way. I love it, seeing everybody's art and hearing the music, and it just keeps growing every year. It's so great. So you guys are the opening act.
4: Yes, I'm pretty sure. It's at 4.
0: So if you want to hear Sock the Rocks, you got to get there on time, people. That's also a free event, I think, right? The Art and Music Festival, yes. Highlighting all the kids in the San Lorenzo Valley at all the different schools. It's paintings, drawings, ceramics, music.
4: Food trucks.
0: And, if you're hungry, that's right. Stay for dinner. There's food trucks. It's like a whole evening. And it's a fundraiser for the...
4: SLV Music Boosters.
0: For the SLV Music Boosters. And probably some money goes to the art classes too, right? And it's a really cool opportunity. You can buy the kids' art there. We've gotten a couple pieces at our house by kids who aren't our kids, which is fun. Anything else? Anyone want to chime in? Did I miss anything? Did you have something important you want to share?
5: I wanted to share that this is going to be a super cool show that we're putting on. You should definitely come. It's going to be just lots of fun. Hang out, hear some music, and have a good time.
1: And hopefully bring money to donate.
0: That's right. It is a fundraiser. All right. Thanks, you guys, so much for coming in. This is Sock the Rocks. They're an eighth grade grassroots rock and roll cover band. They sound like they know what they're doing. They've had shows before. They're going to be at Ben Lomond Park this Sunday from 6 to 7 o'clock. That is a fundraiser for Valley Churches United. And they are also going to be at Roaring Camp on May 20th.
8: Yes.
0: Did you say that's a Wednesday? Mm-hmm. Yes, Sunday or Wednesday, May 20th. And they're the opening band. So they're going to be playing at 4 o'clock. And they're ready to rock your socks off, man. Thanks so much for coming in today. And now we're going to hear a couple of the songs that you guys mentioned just to, you know, get people excited about hearing you. So thanks so much. It was nice to meet you guys. Good luck at your shows. I feel like you got what it takes to be superstars. This is just the beginning. People would be lucky to see you now because, like, in 5-10 years, they can be like, yeah, we saw Sock the Rocks when they were just performing in the San Lorenzo Valley, and now they're huge. I hope they come to, if we're lucky, you know, Felton Music Hall or the Quarry.
9: And Boise, Idaho.
0: Boise, Idaho.
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0: Okay. 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